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1: Lefty Dreyer delivers, and that drops in there for a strike, a tight slider from Dreyer. And it's 0-1 on Duran, who struck out in the second.
2: And Dreyer, four-seamer, slider, curveball, a lot of spin.
1: Left-hander from the high set, and the one-strike pitch, and Duran takes a fastball high. It's 1-1.
2: And he comes, like, straight over the top, kind of a big overhand delivery. And, you know, you talk about Sheehan, like, it's the tale of two cities. Second inning, strikes out the side, three strikeouts. Fourth inning, three solo home runs. Or the third inning, I should say.
1: 1-1 pitch, swing, and off the end of the bat, rolled up the middle, stationed there and fielded by Betts right behind second base. Throws out Duran, and the Red Sox are gone, but they get three runs on three solo homers from Rafaela Abreu and Yoshida. We're going to the bottom of the third in L.A. 5-3 Red Sox. 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
1: Here come the Dodgers, last of the third, 5-3 Red Sox. Middle third of the order, Freeman, Betts, Tucker for the Dodgers against Jake Bennett, who delivers a fastball in there for his, rather just off the outside, ball one to Freeman. Grounded out of the first. 5-6-0 for Boston, 3-5-0 for the Dodgers. 1-0 pitch from Bennett, and Freeman shoots one the other way, foul into the crowd up above the Dodger dugout, third base side, 1-1.
2: And Bennett generally has been really tough on left-handed batters. In fact, not giving up an extra base. He's really nasty.
1: Ground ball right side to his right, flagged down by Contreras. Underhands to Bennett, hustling over to the bag. Freeman retired, one gone. They just showed in between innings. Tarek Skubal is here in a Dodger uniform after the trade last night. Didn't take him long to get down to L.A. as the Tigers were up in Sacramento playing the A's.
2: Yeah, it's kind of a surreal moment. I'm sure Tiger fans, you know, seeing him in Dodger blue. But he's going to be a significant piece to this Dodger puzzle here.
1: One gone. Now it's Mookie Betts, who lined out in the second, and he takes a fastball inside for ball one. Jake Bennett, the turn, and the lefty is 1-0 pitch. And that floats high with a sweeper. It's 2-0.

0: 2003, and probably saw it coming on some level. I didn't know where I would go, but I sensed that we were out of it. So
1: 2-2, that's Heidi Yoshida.
0: So the GM was John Hart, and he called me, and he had me guess where he traded me. Yeah, he didn't tell me.
1: How quickly did you get it?
0: Well, he finally hinted, said, well, it's one of the former teams you played for.
1: 3-2. Yoshida serves this one down the left side that peels off foul.
0: So I told him not Philly, and I love Philly from all of my career, but I had...
2: Summer at the ballpark. 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
10: This is SportsCenter. I'm Ed Bank, and the trades continue, even though the deadline is not till tomorrow. Some more moves were made tonight in baseball. As first reported by The Athletic and confirmed by ESPN, the Cubs are acquiring right-hander Kevin Gausman for the Blue Jays for a pair of minor league infielders. While the Braves have made it official, acquiring veteran pitcher Tyler Mahle from the Giants. The Yankees earlier acquired infielder Luis Garcia Jr. for the Nationals in exchange for four right-handed pitching prospects. And Freddy Peralta is now on his way to Tampa. The Mets traded Peralta to the Rays in exchange for three minor leaguers. Meanwhile, Tarek Skubal is now a Dodger after last night's big trade. He is scheduled to make his first start for LA on Tuesday against the Cubs. And based on this weekend, the Dodgers are probably eager to get out of the rotation. They lose to the Red Sox 8-4 as they get swept in the weekend series. Meanwhile, Skubal's old team didn't miss him, at least for one day.
11: The pitch. Swung on, hammered to left. This ball's going to touch down, one hop the wall. Torres is in. Here comes Dingler. McGonigal goes to third, heading towards second and sliding in safely is Eduardo Valencia.
10: A call from 97 won the ticket as the Tigers crushed the A's 11-0. Also, the Astros beat the Rangers 7-3. Houston now 2.5 up on Texas in the American League West. In football news, Jadeveon Clowney is going back to Houston. He confirmed to the Houston Chronicle he's agreed to a contract with the Texans. WNBA tonight, the Valkyries defeat the Tempo 96-79. Wings over the Sun 83-73. Earlier, the Lynx go to 25-6, beating the Fever 108-100.
9: Hey, this is Rich Eisen. Coming up on Monday, Thursday Night Football's Andrew Whitworth joins us to talk some ball. It's baseball trade deadline day. My Atlanta Falcons preview and the actor LaMonica Garrett joins us to talk Lioness. 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

0: entertainment. And when you look at the NFL, every single team has at least one superstar, if not four, five, or six. When you turn on two of the worst teams in the NFL, whether it be the Raiders, hey, you know what? I want to watch Fernando Mendoza. I want to watch Genty. I want to watch Brock Bowers. There's guys that I want to watch on every single team, no matter how bad they are. That's not the case in Major League Baseball. There's 10 to 15, 20 teams where you couldn't name a guy on the roster, let alone a star, where the casual fan is going to tune in to watch a game. That's what baseball has to fix. Baseball has to have a spreading out of the stars, not the consolidation of stars. It is bad for the game because of that.
1: You know, a little bit earlier, Will, I talked about the money aspect of Major League Baseball, the money that the Dodgers are making, from a TV perspective, maybe the lack thereof, the money that the Milwaukee Brewers are making. And Mark Zeno, ESPN radio host on Sunday morning, says there's no poor team in Major League Baseball.
2: It's not that these other teams don't have the money. They just don't spend the money.
3: Mm-hmm.
2: There is no professional sports franchise in America in the top three major sports that can cry poverty about anything. That's just not there's no such thing as a poor franchise in any of those sports. Right. They could all sell right now for over $1 billion each. So you can't sit here and argue to me that even the Miami Marlins, who have the lowest payroll in baseball, wouldn't on the low side sell for $750 million. Like, so don't tell me the valuation of your company is so poor. I mean, you're spending $69 million in payroll, but yet somehow you're worth 10 times that amount in franchise value. So this isn't a structure of Major League Baseball rules that prevent them from doing this. This is a choice by these particular owners to not spend money and conduct their business a certain way.
0: That's true in part. Obviously, there are owners in the game that are just horrendous, and those bottom feeders are going to always be bottom feeders. The Cleveland Guardians have always been cheap. The Miami Marlins have always built it, rebuilt it, tore it down, always been cheap. The Pirates, the White Sox, majority. Athletics are a damn disaster. But the problem are the teams, in my mind, Donald, are the teams like the Cubs, the Astros, Padres, Tigers, Giants, the guys that are in the middle that are really trying to spend and spend a lot of money. But they can't afford to be wrong. They can't afford to have three or four albatross contracts on their books and then have two guys that aren't performing out of them. That's what the Dodgers can do. That's what the Mets, shoot, they got everybody on their contract, on their books, not performing. And they have the highest payroll in baseball. The Dodgers, they can get over the fact that they screw up a Kyle Tucker dealing. It's the guys that are in the middle that are really trying that can't win because of the system right now. That's what I dislike the most.
1: I mean, and Zeno talked about low payrolls in 2017. You know this, the Astros, $138 million on opening day, ended up winning the World Series.
0: Mm-hmm. It happens. Like, it's not out of the world. So that's always an argument for the ones that say that you don't need a salary cap. But the idea isn't to, like, create outliers. The idea is to have parity throughout the league so that all 30 teams are relevant, or at least 28 of them or so, going into the season. And we can see star power on television no matter who is playing.
1: He's Will Kunkel. I'm Donald Ware. Coming up next, we discuss the other team in the Lone Star State. 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
16: I'm Ed Banker. There have been more trades in baseball with the deadline set for tomorrow. As first reported by The Athletic and confirmed by ESPN this evening, the Cubs are acquiring right-hander Kevin Gausman for the Blue Jays for a pair of minor league infielders. The Braves have picked up veteran pitcher Tyler Mahle from the Giants. Also earlier, the Yankees acquired infielder Luis Garcia Jr. from the Nationals in exchange for poor right-handed pitching prospects. The Rays also bolstered their starting pitching. They sent three minor leaguers to the Mets for Freddy Peralta. While baseball is still abuzz over the Tarek Skubal trade to the Dodgers, he will make his first start for L.A. on Tuesday against the Cubs at Wrigley Field. As for his new team, they were swept by the Red Sox this evening.
17: Going the other way, and it's through into left for a hit. Yoshida rounding third. Rafaela racing home. Stopping at second is Abreu. And a two-out RBI single. Punched the other way by Yoshida. 1-0 Red Sox in the first.
16: That call from ESPN Radio as Boston goes on to win it 8-4. That is the sixth series sweep for the Red Sox since June 25th. Now, the Padres won't be catching the Dodgers in the NL West, but they're now one game out of wild card spot. They defeated the Giants 5-4. In football news, Jadeveon Clowney is going back to the Texans. The pass rusher has agreed to a contract with Houston and confirmed a deal with the Houston Chronicle. Tonight in the WNBA, the Valkyries beat the Tempo 96-79, also the Wings over the Sun 83-63. Earlier, the Lynx beat the Fever to go to 25-6 of the season, 108-100, and the Sparks down the Fire 106-101.
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8: I'm Ed Bank, and there was plenty of wheeling and dealing in Major League Baseball on Sunday with the trade deadline approaching. As first reported by The Athletic and confirmed by ESPN, the Cubs are acquiring right-hander Kevin Gausman for the Blue Jays for a pair of minor league infielders. The Braves have picked up veteran pitcher Tyler Mahle from the Giants. Earlier, the Yankees acquired infielder Luis Garcia Jr. from the Nationals in exchange for four right-handed pitching prospects. And the Rays bolstered their starting pitching, acquiring Freddie Peralta from the Mets in exchange for three minor leaguers. Meanwhile, baseball is still buzzing over the Tarek Skubal trade to the Dodgers Saturday night. ESPN's Doug Glanville wasn't surprised to see Skubal go to L.A.
9: As an analyst, I said for a long time that we can't be surprised if the Dodgers get Tarek Skubal. I mean, it's just the math of it, right? They have the resources. They have an incredible farm system. They have the leverage, and they're not pressed. This was sort of the one guy they would get. Otherwise, they didn't really feel like they needed to do a lot.
8: Skubal is scheduled to make his first start for the Dodgers on Tuesday at Wrigley Field against the Cubs. As for his new team, they suffered a sweep at the hands of the Boston Red Sox, falling tonight 8-4. The Red Sox now have six series sweeps since June 25th. In football news, Jadeveon Clowney is going back to the Texans. The pass rusher has agreed to a contract with Houston and confirmed the deal to the Houston Chronicle. In the WNBA, the Valkyries went to 19-9 to beat the Tempo 96-79. The Wings over the Sun 83-63. Earlier, the Lynx over the Fever 108-100. Olivia Miles at 28 as Minnesota went to 25-6 on the season.
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13: 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Donald Ware with you, and let's talk about the New York Jets. And to do so, we're joined right now, of course, by Rich Cimini, ESPN Jets reporter. And Rich, we appreciate the time. I want to start here. You're talking about the Jets coming off a 3-14 season. What sort of is the vibe, you know, in the locker room, in camp? I mean, are guys upbeat? Have they, forgotten about the 3-14. It's a new season. What's kind of the vibe like in the locker room?
7: Yeah, very optimistic. They changed a lot of the locker room. So it's a lot of new players, especially on defense. So that always brings in a different energy. They brought in a lot of older veteran-type guys like Demario Davis and Minka Fitzpatrick, who are experienced, who've accomplished a lot in the league. And they also have a pretty different coaching staff, too. Obviously, Aaron Glenn is back, but they have a new OC in Frank Reich, and that's been a big change on offense. So, different people, different vibe. They're doing everything they can to forget about that. No one wants to remember last year. That was obviously a disaster.
12: Rich, Will Kunkel here. I got to talk to you about Frank Reich. Like, the last time we saw this dude in the NFL, to say it was a disaster would be friendly when he was with the Panthers. Fired midseason of his first season. I talked to an assistant coach that told me day one in Spartanburg, South Carolina, of training camp, they knew the season was going to be a disaster because it was so disorganized. There was no clear-cut direction with the team. Have you been able to talk to him about what he learned between his time with the Panthers when he went to Stanford and now he's back in the NFL, and what this offense is going to do and why he think the Jets think he's going to have success?
7: Well, I think it's a fair question because clearly that did not go well in Carolina. This time he's in, and I don't think he would ever want to be a head coach again. He has said that, but he took this job because it's an offensive coordinator position for a team that he played for many moons ago. It was like 30 years ago. And one of his teammates was Aaron Glenn. So they have a relationship that they've maintained over the years. So I think that's why he came out of his, I guess you would call it a semi-retirement. And I think just focusing on the offense will help Frank a lot. I think he's learned a lot by that experience. I think he's been re-energized. He's used that word to describe this new job. And he's from New York. He's actually born in the New York area, lived here briefly. So it's a little bit of a homecoming for him. And I think he likes the players he has. I mean, they drafted some highly drafted players. So there's some real young talent on offense, especially Garrett Wilson and Breece Hall. I know he's excited to work with those guys. So Frank is like a lot of people on the Jets. They're trying to forget the history, just like the Jets are trying to forget last year. Frank's trying to forget his last coaching job in the NFL.
13: Rich Samini, ESPN Jets reporter, joining us here on Game Night on ESPN Radio with Will Kunkel and Donald Ware. Rich, you mentioned Demario Davis, some of the veteran guys, right? Like, so you've got, of course, David Bailey, the second overall pick for the Jets. What have you seen so far from him in camp?
7: Yeah, I have to say he's been one of the most impressive players in camp. He's had a couple of really good practices. You could just see the burst, that first step quickness that everybody was talking about before the draft. And look, they're not in pads yet. Tomorrow will be actually the first day in pads. So it's basically an extended mini camp at this point. But you see the speed and the athletic ability. And so he will play a major, major role for the Jets. He's going to be out there from the first down and on, and he'll be a third down pass rusher as well. And he looks very impressive. I know the Jets are really happy with him.
12: I know you've said you've liked what you've seen from Geno Smith. I like the signing from the standpoint of that he's a veteran. He's seen a lot in the league. He kind of stabilizes that room. But there is a chance it doesn't exactly work with Geno. And behind him is Kate Klubnik. And I saw some of your reports saying not exactly great days for him. Is there confidence in that room or just a whole lot of skepticism and fingers crossed?
7: I think the latter, to be quite honest. I mean, Geno's had a good camp so far. He's 35. He still throws a good ball. He has a good arm. He can make all the throws. But he is, let's face facts, he's coming off a bad year, with the Raiders last year. He led the league in interceptions. The year before that, he wasn't great either. It was kind of a mediocre year with Seattle. So the Jets, they didn't give up much to get him in the trade. They're only paying him $3 million. The Raiders are footing the rest of the bill. And so they're hoping maybe they could recapture something with Geno that he had a few years ago with Seattle. And Klubnik, he's a rookie. He's struggling a little bit. His, things are moving pretty fast for him. He looks a little tentative. They're giving him a chance. And I think this is interesting. They're giving him a chance to be the number two quarterback. I don't really agree with that. I would go out and try to get a more experienced backup, behind Geno, but they seem pretty intent
14: on trying to make it work with Klubnik. Now, if he continues to struggle, obviously they're going to have to do something and go out and get someone. But right now, he's getting a lot of reps with the second team.
13: Rich Cimini, ESPN Jets reporter, joining us here on Game Night on ESPN Radio. Rich, what's a realistic finish or realistic record for the Jets this season?
14: Yeah, I kind of have them like around 6 or 7 wins. The roster is better than last year, and I do think Geno, despite his recent struggles, is an upgrade over Justin Fields. I mean, let's be honest, Justin Fields was not a good player for the Jets last year, to be kind. And so they'll upgrade at quarterback, but they still have a lot of question marks, especially, you know, on offense. They have a lot of talent, but there's a lot of young players who, like Kenyon Sadiq and Omar Cooper Jr., they're going to be counting on those guys to play a lot of snaps in their rookies. So I think 6-11, you know, 7-10, that's probably where I fall right now. The question is that going to be good enough for Aaron Glenn to keep his job? And I don't have the answer to that right now. That'll be a close call. This team definitely has to show major improvement over last year for him to keep his job.
12: What I just heard was hit the over because Vegas has them at 5.5 wins this season. Where do they hang their hat, Rich? Like, what is this team? What's the identity of this team if they're going to reach 6 or 7 wins this year?
14: It's going to be running the football. They actually did that reasonably well last year. I know no one remembers that because of all the other bad things that happened, but they actually were, I think, a top 10 rushing offense. They do have a really good running back in Breece Hall. They have two really good backups in Braylon Allen and Isaiah Davis. And their offensive line returns 4 starters, and it's a pretty good line. So I think that will be their bread and butter. They're going to try to run the ball, play good defense, play good special teams. They were really good on special teams last year. So that's going to be the formula. It's not going to be Geno Smith dropping back and throwing 35 or 40 times a game. That's just not going to be the winning formula. It's going to be relying on the run game, shortening the game, and trying to play good defense.
13: Rich Cimini, ESPN Jets reporter, joining us here on Game Night on ESPN Radio. We appreciate it, Rich.
14: Anytime. Thanks, guys.
13: You've got Will Kunkel and Donald Ware here on Game Night. Coming up next, which NFL team will turn some heads? We'll discuss. 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
7: 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Baseball, the Astros have won their last six. Braves, Red Sox, five-game win streaks here at the start of August. WNBA, it's a double-digit win streak for Minnesota.
8: Coming on, a minute to go. Miles through the lane.
7: You saw it on ABC. Lynx, a 108-100 win over the Fever for their 10th consecutive win, longest active streak in the WNBA. Minnesota's longest streak within a season since 2016. They're the first team this season to win 10 straight. Lynx, last three games have been in triple digits. Three straight 100-point games. That sets a franchise record. Olivia Miles with 28 points in the win. Nafisa Collier, 18 points, 8 rebounds, 7 assists. Fever, meanwhile, have their five-game win streak come to an end. Had been tied for their longest since Caitlin Clark joined the team in 2024. She had 19 points, 10 assists in the loss, 25th career 10-assist game. As for the Wings and Sun,
9: Shepherd will push. Also a terrific passing big. Fudd, one of the best in the league from downtown, hits her first attempt from deep. So tight and compact with her shooting fundamentals, starting with her footwork. Fudd with four triples now, four of five. Shepherd, count it. And a free throw coming. Really nice job going single side, ball screen action.
7: ESPN with the call as the Wings win it by 20 over the Sun, 83-63. Dallas now 19-11 this season, matching their win total from the previous two seasons combined. It's their fourth 20-point win this season. First home win against Connecticut since 2023. The Valkyries in Toronto.
10: Golden State up at 25, Toronto with 8. Look out, Salon on the sidestep, and that is good. Salon, just like she did back in Toronto, red hot, the 15-3 run, and Draymond is loving it.
7: TSN with the call, Valkyries, a 96-79 win over the Tempo, their 12th double-digit win this season, tied for the most in the WNBA. Valkyries, four players with at least 15 points, handing Toronto its sixth consecutive loss, longest losing streak this season for them. Sparks snapping a season-long six-game losing streak. They beat the Fire by five, 106-101 for the Fire. That's five straight losses. They are 5-15 since the start of June after winning six of their first 10 to start the season. Speaking of the Sparks, they've traded five-time All-Star Kelsey Plum to the Phoenix Mercury. The side's completing the deal this weekend ahead of Sunday afternoon's deadline. Plum, two-time WNBA champion, out since June 21st because of a lower left leg injury, but expected to return. ESPN's Holly Rowe.
11: The LA Sparks got a great deal for Kelsey Plum. They got a first-round draft pick. A lot of people realize that the Sparks had given away some of their draft, you know, dynamic. They'd given away too many draft picks, and they need those picks back. And so this is a good trade for the LA Sparks. And I do think Kelsey Plum will fit well in Phoenix. We saw Kelsey and Kalia Copper play well together in the Paris Olympics. They were often on the

0: biggest in school. 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They deserve it.
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8: Lynx with an 8-point win over the Fever on Sunday. Minnesota's 10th consecutive victory. Houston Astros now have 6 consecutive wins. Braves here at the beginning of August have 5 straight, as did the Boston Red Sox.
9: The pitch. Paz swing and a miss. Struck him out, 97. And the Red Sox have swept the Dodgers. And Boston continues their winning ways.
10: I'll tell you, the Red Sox are just, you know, they're just at another level right now. And there's no question that they have found something.
8: And Red Sox doubling up the Dodgers 8-4 with the win on Sunday Night Baseball. 4 homers. 15 wins in their last 16 road games. They haven't done that since Ted Williams was a rookie. As for Sunday Night Baseball, you heard it, of course, here on ESPN Radio. Roxy Bernstein and Doug Glanville had the call for us. Back to L.A. we go. Roxy?
9: All right, Jay, another day, another win for the Boston Red Sox. 5 straight wins. They sweep the Dodgers in L.A. They are 23-3 in their last 26 games, and they are just a machine that is motoring down the tracks.
10: Yeah, the chance to do the series where they swept the Yankees at Fenway and those final two games. And the thing about it is Chad Tracy, their manager, was saying if we can just get the offense going with some consistency, we can go on one of those runs, get the streak going, because they were winning two and losing one and, you know, hot and cold. Their pitching had always been stable and it's continuing that. So he trusted that they could prevent runs. They just weren't scoring. And that has gone away. 4 home runs tonight, but they found ways to manufacture runs. They're aggressive on the bases. They don't make a lot of mistakes. And they got the pitching to put up some zeros. And, you know, you have a young guy like Jake Bennett out there who was able to, you know, take a beating one inning and then put up a bunch of zeros, allowing the bats to come around and capture the lead and hold it. So a lot of pieces are working well from a lot of different experience levels.
9: A remarkable turnaround. 4 homers, as you alluded to, for the Red Sox in this one. Sedan Rafaela, Willier Abreu, Masataka Yoshida, and Jaron Duran all homering. Now, all was not lost for the Dodgers this weekend. They did pick up Tarek Skubal, who will make his Dodgers debut Tuesday at Wrigley Field against the Cubs.
10: Yeah, it's sort of like, you know, Christmas getting 3,000 presents and then going and, you know, losing at a video game. You're okay, because you got the prize, and the prize was Tarek Skubal. And this is 2-time in a row Cy Young Award winner, you know, all-star, a game changer, and one of the bona fide aces in the game. And he goes to a team that's already loaded with pitching, especially once those guys get healthy. So the Dodgers are feeling really good about their chances that just went up. And, you know, they went for it, and they won the best prize of this

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3: 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Baseball, the Astros have won their last six. Braves, Red Sox, five-game win streaks here at the start of August. WNBA, it's a double-digit win streak for Minnesota.
4: Coming on, a minute to go. Miles through the lane. Oh!
3: You saw it on ABC. Lynx, a 108-100 win over the Fever for their 10th consecutive win, longest active streak in the WNBA. Minnesota's longest streak within a season since 2016. They're the first team this season to win 10 straight. Lynx, last three games have been in triple digits. Three straight 100-point games. That sets a franchise record. Olivia Miles with 28 points in the win. Nafisa Collier, 18 points, 8 rebounds, 7 assists. Fever, meanwhile, have their five-game win streak come to an end. Had been tied for their longest since Caitlin Clark joined the team in 2024. She had 19 points, 10 assists in the loss, 25th career 10-assist game. As for the Wings and Sun,
5: Shepherd will push. Also a terrific passing big. Fudd, one of the best in the league from downtown, hits her first attempt from deep. So tight and compact with her shooting fundamentals, starting with her footwork. Fudd with four triples now, 4 of 5. Shepherd, count it. And a free throw coming. Really nice job going single side, ball screen action.
3: ESPN with the call as the Wings win it by 20 over the Sun, 83-63. Dallas now 19-11 this season, matching their win total from the previous two seasons combined. It's their fourth 20-point win this season. First home win against Connecticut since 2023. The Valkyries in Toronto.
6: Golden State up at 25, Toronto with 8. Look out, Salon on the sidestep, and that is good. Salon, just like she did back in Toronto, red hot, the 15-3 run, and Draymond is loving it.
3: TSN with the call, Valkyries, a 96-79 win over the Tempo, their 12th double-digit win this season, tied for the most in the WNBA. Valkyries, four players with at least 15 points, handing Toronto its sixth consecutive loss, longest losing streak this season for them. Sparks snapping a season-long six-game losing streak. They beat the Fire by 5, 106-101 for the Fire. That's 5 straight losses. They are 5-15 since the start of June after winning 6 of their first 10 to start the season. Speaking of the Sparks, they've traded 5-time All-Star Kelsey Plum to the Phoenix Mercury. The side's completing the deal this weekend ahead of Sunday afternoon's deadline. Plum, 2-time WNBA champion, out since June 21st because of a lower left leg injury, but expected to return. ESPN's Holly Rowe.
7: The LA Sparks got a great deal for Kelsey Plum. They got a first-round draft pick. A lot of people realize that the Sparks had given away some of their draft, you know, dynamic. They've given away too many draft picks, and they need those picks back. And so this is a good trade for the LA Sparks. And I do think Kelsey Plum will fit well in Phoenix. We saw Kelsey and Kalia Copper play well together in the Paris Olympics. They were often on the court at the same time, and I thought they were a duo that really worked well together, including Alyssa Thomas on that team. So this is something we've kind of seen proof of concept before.
3: ESPN analyst Monica McNutt, Andrea Carter, Chinee Ogumike.
8: I told y'all that the saxophones were getting a bit louder in Los Angeles. But let's break this down, because anytime a player hints, a player that has an expiring deal hints that they may not stay, it puts you in a position where you have to make a trade to get some value back. Because what have we seen? We have seen Candace Parker, Chelsea Gray, NECA, my sister,

0: in free agency, and the Sparks got nothing back. And so now you have a player that was number two in scoring when she played, and there is value there. And what is the value you get back? And I think a lot of people are like, oh, like, okay, interesting. A point guard for the future in Akoa Makani, a 2027 first round pick, in the potential Juju Watkins, yeah. Madison Booker, Hannah Hidalgo drafts.
1: So yeah.
0: That's how I sort of see it shaking. The position of the deal made a move, and then as a result, the Sparks are now fully in a 2.0 rebuild.
1: Right, and I'm glad you said that, because I've seen some reaction to this, Strea, being they let her go for nothing. She is on an expiring contract. We have to keep that in mind mm-hmm. here.
2: They would have actually gotten nothing.
1: Exactly.
2: If they would have exactly. literally gotten nothing.
1: Yep.
2: So what they let her go for is more than her potentially, like you said, walking for free, like we have seen other superstars do. So something
1: right.
2: is better than nothing. And when you talk about a potential lottery pick, now they have two potential lottery picks
1: yeah.
2: in this next year's draft. That's going to boost this rebuild that they're committing to.
1: How about the Mercury side of all of this money?
3: So at first I was like, okay.
1: Yeah.
3: But then I actually thought back to Kelsey Plum's, not personal best years, but her team best performances. And she's accustomed to playing alongside stars when you look at who she was alongside in Las Vegas. Jackie Young, Asia Wilson, Chelsea Gray come to mind immediately. And so while Phoenix, I'll admit, I've been a little disappointed with them this season because I thought that they had more talent than their record mm-hmm. indicates. I don't know that this is going to push them into real contention, but I do think if big changes don't get made, they could make this work.
4: Both the Sparks and the Phoenix Mercury currently outside the playoff picture. Sparks at 11-17. They make the move with the Mercury. Phoenix 11-19. Kelsey Plum joining the Mercury. They play Monday at the Chicago Sky. Things are changing up in Green Bay. What's it all mean? That's next. SportsCenter All Night. It's ESPN Radio.
5: Hey, this is Rich Eisen. Coming up on Monday, Thursday Night Football's Andrew Whitworth joins us to talk some ball. The latest Major League Baseball trade buzz on deadline day, a SummerSlam recap, overreaction Monday, and the actor LaMonica Garrett joins us in studio to talk Lioness. 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

0: contract. We have to keep that in mind here.
1: They would have actually gotten nothing.
0: Exactly.
1: They would have literally gotten nothing.
0: Yep.
1: So what they let her go for is more than her potentially, like you said, walking for free, like we have seen other superstars do. So something is better than nothing. And when you talk about a potential lottery pick, now they have two potential lottery picks in this next year's draft. That's going to boost this rebuild that they're committing to.
0: How about the Mercury side of all of this money?
2: So at first I was like, okay.
0: Yeah.
2: But then I actually thought back to Kelsey Plum's, not personal best years, but her team best performances. And she's accustomed to playing alongside stars when you look at who she was alongside in Las Vegas. Jackie Young, Asia Wilson, Chelsea Gray come to mind immediately. And so while Phoenix, I'll admit, I've been a little disappointed with them this season because I thought that they had more talent than their record indicates. I don't know that this is going to push them into real contention, but I do think if big changes don't get made, they could make this work.
3: Both the Sparks and the Phoenix Mercury currently outside the playoff picture. Sparks at 11-17. They make the move with the Mercury. Phoenix 11-19. Kelsey Plum joining the Mercury. They play Monday at the Chicago Sky. Things are changing up in Green Bay. What's it all mean? That's next. SportsCenter All Night. It's ESPN Radio.
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0: six. He's hit five of his six home runs left-handed to dead center. Patrick Bailey with a 417-foot home run.
1: Tom Hamilton, WTAM 1100. Guardians, a 5-0 shutout of Arizona, which managed just two hits, tying their fewest in a game this season. Angels shut out the Brewers 3-0. Brewers shut out for the sixth time this season. Angels snapping a 5-game losing streak. Rockies, an 8-1 win over Kansas City. 18th time this season they've scored at least 5 runs in an inning. They scored 6 in the 6th inning en route to the 8-1 win. As for the Reds and Pirates,
2: the 1-2.
1: Strike 3 called. Froze him over the inside corner at 99. Chase Burns strikes out the side in the 6th. 9 strikeouts in those 6 innings as the Reds go on to a 10-2 win over the Pirates. 700 WLW. Pirates losing by 8, and they lose their manager, Don Kelly, who was tossed.
3: I just thought that we were unnecessarily putting the players at risk with what was going on out on the field. I mean, the field took a lot yesterday, took a lot today, and I just was confused as to why we didn't pull the tarp in that situation to try to keep the water off the field.
4: What were you told throughout it?
3: That it was supposed to stop raining, and it just didn't stop raining and kept on going, and felt like, you know, we're battling, man. We're fighting, and we've dealt with a lot of injuries, especially on the position player side. And just, you know, in that moment, just didn't feel like it was worth the risk of having, especially a guy like Spence, just coming off the IL, you know, in the box. It was wet. The field, you could see the puddles, and to pull, you know, their guys off the field in the middle of an at-bat, in the middle of an inning, I just... I was frustrated by it.
4: So was that your argument that they should put the tarp on? And
3: yeah, I thought so. I thought we should have put the tarp on prior to that, which sucks for both teams. Like, we lost Murdoch there, too. He would have kept on going, you know, and just didn't think that we can't sustain any more injuries.
1: And Don Kelly didn't see the end of the game either. 10-2 loss to the Reds. SportsCenter all night, ESPN Radio, NFL. Jadeveon Clowney returning to Houston, the team that selected him at the top of the 2014 draft, confirmed the report from the NFL Network this weekend that he'd agreed to a contract with the Texans. The 33-year-old visited the Browns last week, prompting their general manager to tell reporters he was hopeful that the team could strike a deal, but he's headed to Houston. The Packers, right tackle, formerly known as Zach Tom, revealing Sunday that he's got a name change. He's now Zach Bako Biwole. Said it's a nod to his Nigerian ancestry and wants a name that represented his heritage. Fifth-year pro from Baton Rouge had his new last name on the back of his number 50 jersey at practice on Sunday. As for the Packers' offense, that's seeing a little change this year. ESPN Packers reporter Rob Domofsky.
5: It'll be interesting to see if they sort of open the offense up a little bit more. This has been, you know, Matt LaFleur has been a very run-heavy play caller, and you know, a lot of people want him to let Jordan Love cook a little bit more. It'll be interesting to see if they do that. You know, they really changed their philosophy sort of on receivers. I mean, last year we got 6 guys that could be the guy, and you know, now they've sort of streamlined it to where there's a pretty clear cut top three in Christian Watson, Jaden Reed, and Matthew Golden. And, you know, we'll see if that, you know, sort of works into how Matt LaFleur maybe changes his play calling a little bit. And obviously you throw Tucker Kraft, their tight end, in there. And you've got a pretty clear order of these are the guys that need to get the football. They traded Dontavian Wicks to the Eagles. They let Romeo Doubs go in free agency. So, you know, there's some thinking that it might be a little bit easier for Jordan Love, rather than trying to have to keep a bunch of guys happy while also Matt LaFleur, you know, running the ball all the time.
6: You mentioned Tucker Kraft, Rob, and he's coming off the ACL injury. He's also due for a contract extension. Came off PUP this week. Didn't fully practice, but was doing individual drills. Were you surprised he even did individual drills before the contract was done?
5: Yeah, a little bit, Gabe. It's a thing where, okay, do you, as a player coming off an injury, do you say, well, I'm not going to practice until I get a deal? Or does the team say, well, we need to see you practice until we'll give you a deal? You know, it's you know, a little bit of give and take on both sides. First of all, he came back earlier. Now, it's very limited stuff in practice, but he came back earlier than I think anybody expected. Now, we'll see how long it is before he does, you know, 11-on-11 contact stuff. Probably will be a couple of weeks at least.
6: And it's not the only major ACL that the Packers are dealing with. Micah Parsons working his way back. He's still on PUP. What's the Packers' plan to try to bridge the gap between the start of the season and whenever Micah Parsons becomes available?
5: Yeah, they have some, you know, some serious questions about, you know, who's going to be able to rush the passer. Because, as you know, they traded Rashawn Gary. They let Kingsley Anagbari leave in free agency. You know, a lot of people forget that they spent a very, very high draft pick a couple of years ago. One of the picks they got was moving up in the first round to get the Jets pick at 13 and taking a pass rusher, Lucas Van Ness, who really has been fairly quiet for his first three NFL seasons. And Micah Parsons, if you listen to him, he keeps talking up Van Ness like he's going to be the next big thing. Well, it's time to see it. They picked up his 50-year option on his rookie contract, and you know, he's in their plans, but he needs to A, stay healthy, and B, you know, probably be the guy who leads this pass rush. They drafted a guy named Deni Dennis Sutton out of Penn State. And then they've got a couple of guys who have been around here for a while in sort of secondary complementary roles. They also have a new defensive coordinator, Jonathan Gannon. It's up to him to kind of cook up some schemes. They've changed basically from a 4-3 to a 3-4 front. So, you know, it's going to have to get creative, and there's going to have to be some guys that contribute and help this defense until Micah's back.
1: 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That's next. 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
1: 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Got to be honest, it's been a minute since I've been teammates with a Golic. Either of them. But as you may know, Mike Golic, senior and junior, are back here at ESPN Radio, together no less.
8: I never thought the opportunity would come again once I left there in 2020, but got a call when the midday show opened up. We had a couple of other opportunities, but ESPN was always the best one. It's where my post-football career started. So I get to come home again. I guess the old has become new again.
17: And really the iteration of Mike and Mike is with your son, Mike Jr. You know how it is, especially when you're a father, you're working with your son. A lot of times you got to carry the load.
8: No. Oh, no. No, he's younger. He's going to get sore legs from carrying me is what he's going to do. It's great working with him, no doubt about it. And it's kind of a unique perspective, a father-son duo on a show, because I don't think there's many shows around the country where one host has changed the diapers of the other host. So we do have that going for us.
21: All right, hey, if we're going to hear enough about this father-son duo stuff, why don't we actually hear from the son? This is a bad preview of the show when dad's trying to hog up all the airtime just because I'm in Pinola, Mississippi, getting ready to ride a canoe. You thought you could be done with me that quick, Dad?
8: I mean, seriously, he can't not be on camera or with a microphone in front of him. But I guess it's kind of a chip off the old block. Like I said, he's the new, I'm the old. Let him carry the show.
1: 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We're still heading on Sportsmanlike. 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Baseball, Padres, a 5-4 win over the Giants. Padres have won 3 of 4 from the Giants in the series. 8 of their last 9 games are wins. White Sox, a 9-1 win over the Rays. Marlins shut out the Mets 2-0. Mets had the bases loaded, nobody out in the bottom of the 7th, did not score. 11th time this season the Mets have been shut out. Cardinals, a 5-1 win over the Blue Jays. As for the top sounds from Sunday, Ed Bankin.
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23: Jay, we start with baseball in Cleveland, where the Guardians got back on track with strong pitching and some power from Patrick Bailey in a win over the Diamondbacks, as heard on WTAM 1100.
24: Now the pitch, and it's drilled to deep center field. Tawa on the run. Track. Long. Gone! Patrick Bailey hits number 6. He's hit 5 of his 6 home runs left-handed to dead center. Patrick Bailey with a 417-foot home run.
7: Number 4.
23: It may have been a big weekend for the Dodgers on the trade front, but on the field they suffered a sweep at the hands of the Red Sox. 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
24: Sheehan winds the 2-1 pitch. Swing and a ball hit well to right toward the line. Hook in. Solo shot for the Red Sox in the 3rd. 5th for Yoshida, and it's 5-3 Red Sox.
7: Number 3.
23: To the WNBA, where the Lynx are now 25-6 on the season. As Olivia Miles leads Minnesota to a victory over Indiana, as seen and heard on ABC.
24: Coming on a minute to go. Miles through the lane.
23: More now on the Red Sox and Dodgers. And while the Red Sox hitters lit up the Dodgers pitchers on Sunday, Austin also shined in the field as heard on ESPN Radio.
0: The 2-2 pitch, swing and a ball turned around, diving stop behind second. Sogard to his feet, throws out Hernandez at first. Another sparkling defensive play by Boston.
3: Number one.
23: Finally to Seattle, where the Mariners are making a habit of walk-offs. They got their second in a row on Sunday as they got past the Twins thanks to Colt Emerson. The call from Seattle Sports, 7:10 a.m.
4: The 1-2 on the way to Colt. Here she comes. Swing and a line drive, base in right field. Here comes Fairchild on a score. Walk-off winner for the second day in a row. Colt Emerson with a screaming line drive, base in. Down the right field line. Walk it off. Mariners win it. 7-6 over the Twins this afternoon.
1: Winning with offense. Dodgers winning the Tarek Skubal Stakes. Do they extend him, though? ESPN's Aldin Gonzalez.
5: I don't think they're going to push at all. Number one, they know who his agent is. Tarek Skubal is on the verge of being on the open market where all 30 teams can bid on him, and he wants to be the highest paid starting pitcher in baseball history. So he is not going to sign an extension before that, and the Dodgers know that, and they're not even going to try.
1: Dodgers, though, do pick him up, adding him to their rotation as they get Tarek Skubal in the trade with Detroit over the weekend. Dodgers, though, at home, are swept by the Red Sox. Boston's hot, but do they make a big move today? That's next. SportsCenter all night. It's ESPN Radio.
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3: They're covering all contingencies. Yes, they believe that Shohei Ohtani and Blake Snell and Tyler Glasnow will be healthy enough to pitch in October, but now they have the ultimate

0: Hander, Kevin Gausman from the Blue Jays for a pair of minor leaguers. The 35-year-old providing the Cubs a playoff caliber starter. Impending free agent, 5-10 with an ERA over 4.25, 127 strikeouts this season. He's in the last year of a 5-year, $110 million deal, during which he was the fourth best pitcher in baseball over that span. Yankees acquiring infielder Luis Garcia Jr. from the Nationals in exchange for four right-handed pitchers. New York picking up some offense as it heads into August without Aaron Judge, Cody Bellinger, Giancarlo Stanton, ESPN analyst Doug Glanville.
1: I mean, I love that move. I got to see the Nationals not long ago, and they have an incredible offense, and they're breaking it up. But when Meade went to Boston, Garcia, these guys were absolutely raking everybody in that lineup. They can run. So they can afford to, you know, get some more pitching. So Garcia gives them a chance to acquire some young talent. Garcia was also just mashing right now. I mean, you know, I think at a game the other day, it was like home run, triple, double. This guy can flat out hit. And my only concern is, you know, will they use him enough? You know, because this guy, you know, you have Bryce, you have Goldschmidt. You know, that's already a very successful platoon. So you got to rotate a DH spot. Then what happens, you know, Judge comes back and Stanton and all that. But Garcia is a guy who needs to be in the lineup. Because even when he wasn't even playing every single day, he was an RBI machine. And this guy puts up some serious power numbers.
0: Garcia is 26 years old, leads the National League in slugging percentage. He's hitting .283 with a career-high 23 homers in 104 games this season. Ben Rice, MVP candidate, the only other active player on the Yankees roster with better outputs in those categories. Giants, sellers at the deadline, sending veteran starter Tyler Mahle to the Braves. He had an ERA of .218 in 16 starts a year ago. This season, 18 starts, that ERA is up over 5. As for the Braves on Sunday, they put their 4-game win streak on the line at home against Washington.
2: Mike Yastrzemski leading off of the Braves. And Yaz hits one well, deep right center field, flying back at the wall and out of here. He just made him pay with that big swing that went into the bullpen. And the Braves on the board, 1-0 in the third inning. 3-2 to Yastrzemski. And he hits a high fly ball to deep center. Crew's going to go back, squares up to it at the warning track, makes the catch. This will mean a run. Trotting home Dubon, 4-2. Two Braves in the seventh on the sack fly by Yaz, who has 2 RBIs today.
0: 680 the Fan. Braves go out to a 4-2 win over the Nationals. Fifth straight win. Now their second longest win streak this season. Braves' sixth straight home win. Longest home win streak since winning 7 straight in August of 2023. It's their first 4-game sweep of the season and their first since last September against the Nationals. Braves doubling up the Nationals on Sunday. 4-2, fourth time the Nationals have been swept this season. Braves, Red Sox, 5-game win streaks here at the beginning of August. They're tied for the second longest active win streak. The longest, well, that currently belongs to Houston.
3: Here's Pena, and he rips one down the left field line. It's way back, and it is gone. Pena stays sizzling hot with a 2-run homer, and the Astros extend their lead to 3-0.
4: The first pitch is ripped past Berger inside the right field line of base knock. Smith scores. Allen is right behind him. It's a 2-run double for Yordan Alvarez and a 7-3 Houston lead.
0: 105-3 the Fan. Astros with a 7-3 victory over those Rangers. Houston's sixth consecutive win, their longest win streak since August of 2024. They're 11-1 in their past dozen games. They've gone from 4 games back to 2.5 games out in front in the American League West. SportsCenter All Night, ESPN Radio. In Seattle, Mariners, Twins. That came down to the final at-bat.
5: The 1-2 on the way to Colt. Here she comes. Swinging a line drive, base in right field. Here comes Fairchild on a score. Walk-off winner for the second day in a row. Colt Emerson with a screaming line drive, base hit down the right field line. Walk it off. Mariners win it. 7-6 over the Twins this afternoon.
0: Seattle Sports, 7:10 a.m. Colt Emerson, the walk-off single, first career walk-off hit. Seattle's ninth walk-off win this season, tied for second most in Major League Baseball, tied with the White Sox. Cubs lead Major League Baseball with 10. Mariners with back-to-back walk-off wins for the second time this season. Mariners win it in the last at-bat in the ninth. Phillies and Orioles didn't quite make it that far.
6: 1-2 count here, and the pitch. This ball's hit pretty high, pretty far to right field. But guess what, folks? That ball is gone. Bryce Harper all over the 1-2 pitch from Walker, and that now is the seven-game hitting streak for him. And that's Harper's 23rd home run of the season. The Phillies jump up 5-0.
3: Four-homer game. The pitch swung on, lined hard to left, and Couser over, makes the catch, tagging at third and coming home to score is Crawford, and it's a sacrifice fly for Schwarber, and it's now 8-0 Phillies.
0: And that would be in the sixth inning. 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There was rain, though, and that would be the end of it. Phillies with the 8-0 win. Game shortened to 6 for Baltimore. Back-to-back games being shut out. First time that's happened this season. Sunday, key day in the W. That's next. 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
0: Baseball's trade deadline coming up on Monday. What can we expect during the day? 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
0: Lynx with an 8-point win over the Fever on Sunday. Minnesota's 10th consecutive victory. Houston Astros now have 6 consecutive wins. Braves here at the beginning of August have 5 straight, as did the Boston Red Sox.
14: The pitch. Pies swing and a miss. Struck him out, 97. And the Red Sox have swept the Dodgers. And Boston continues their winning ways.
15: I'll tell you, the Red Sox are just, you know, they're just at another level right now. And there's no question that they have found something.
0: And Red Sox doubling up the Dodgers 8-4 with the win on Sunday Night Baseball. 4 homers. 15 wins in their last 16 road games. They haven't done that since Ted Williams was a rookie. As for Sunday Night Baseball, you heard it, of course, here on ESPN Radio. Roxy Bernstein and Doug Glanville had the call for us. Back to L.A. we go. Roxy?
16: All right, Jay, another day, another win for the Boston Red Sox. Five straight wins. They sweep the Dodgers in L.A. They are 23-3 in their last 26 games, and they are just a machine that is motoring down the tracks.
15: Yeah, had a chance to do the game, the series where they swept the Yankees at Fenway and those final two games. And the thing about it is Chad Tracy, their manager, was saying if we can just get the offense going with some consistency, we can go on one of those runs, get the streak going, because they were winning two and losing one and, you know, hot and cold. Their pitching had always been stable and it's continuing that. So he trusted that they could prevent runs. They just weren't scoring. And that has gone away. Four home runs tonight, but they found ways to manufacture runs. They're aggressive on the bases. They don't make a lot of mistakes. And they got the pitching to put up some zeros. And, you know, you have a young guy like Jake Bennett out there who was able to, you know, take a beating one inning and then put up a bunch of zeros, allowing the bats to come around and capture the lead and hold it. So a lot of pieces are working well from a lot of different experience levels.
16: A remarkable turnaround. Four homers, as you alluded to, for the Red Sox in this one. Sedan Rafaela, Willier Abreu, Masataka Yoshida, and Jaron Duran all homering. Now, all was not lost for the Dodgers this weekend. They did pick up Tarek Skubal, who will make his Dodgers debut Tuesday at Wrigley Field against the Cubs.
15: Yeah, it's sort of like, you know, Christmas getting 3,000 presents and then going and, you know, losing at a video game. You're okay because you got the prize, and the prize was Tarek Skubal. And this is two-time in a row Cy Young Award winner, you know, all-star, a game changer, and one of the bona fide aces in the game. And he goes to a team that's already loaded with pitching, especially once those guys get healthy. So the Dodgers are feeling really good about their chances that just went up. And, you know, they went for it, and they won the best prize of this trade deadline.
16: Once again, our final score, 8-4, the Red Sox finish off a sweep of the L.A. Dodgers. For Doug Glanville, I'm Roxy Bernstein right here in your home for Sunday Night Baseball, ESPN Radio, and the ESPN app as we go back to Jay Reynolds in the studio.
0: All right, Roxy, Dodgers are swept for the second time this season, but as you mentioned, they pull off the big trade of the weekend ahead of Monday's deadline. They're the ones who get Tarek Skubal. A lot of exasperated shaking of heads for some onlookers, as Doug Glanville kind of mentioned. As for the baseball reaction, ESPN insider Jeff Passan.
17: It's interesting, Jay, because you look at what the public reaction is, and it's like, was that enough? Industry reaction is a little bit higher here, and a lot of this banks on River Ryan's health. He is 28 years old and still a prospect, which is not something you typically see, but he transitioned from a position player to a pitcher late in his career and has had a lot of injuries. The stuff is undeniable, and when you put him in a rotation that also has Troy Melton and Jackson Jobe, suddenly we're talking about three guys who have fastballs tickling 100 miles per hour. We're looking at a rotation that could be young and dynamic like Pittsburgh. We're looking at an outfield that has Max Clark, who just debuted in center field, Riley Green in left field. You stick Zaire Hope in right field, Kevin McGonigal at shortstop, Dylan Dingler at catcher. The Detroit Tigers could be very good very soon, Jay, and I think that's what this trade gives them. It gives them a path toward being back toward the top of the American League Central.
0: Tarek Skubal, that trade now in the rearview mirror. As for what we can expect as we go through the day on Monday?
17: Luis Arraez has to, Mike, because he is a free agent at the end of this season, and if the San Francisco Giants do not cash in on him, they're just going to leave all kinds of value on the table. And look, the suitors at this point, Philadelphia Phillies, Tampa Bay Rays, there's not a whole lot out there, even though Arraez is at the top of the National League in batting average right now. The profile just doesn't have a lot of need at that position. I'll tell you where there is a lot of need, relief pitching. And that's where Luke Weaver right now is the best available arm on the market. He's got signed for another year. Milwaukee wants help. Pittsburgh wants help. Frankly, everyone wants
18: help. Everyone's bullpen help.
17: And if they want the best arm that could be available, Adrian Morejon. There was a lot of talk about Mason Miller going from San Diego. That's not likely to happen, but there was more feeling tonight that Adrian Morejon, who's also a free agent after the season, is going to move as well.

0: creative, and there's going to be have to be some guys that, that contribute and help this defense until Micah's back.
1: Fingers crossed, and everybody, all hands on deck until that point. August seems to be homecoming month here. That's next. SportsCenter All Night continues. It's ESPN Radio.
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1: 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Got to be honest, it's been a minute since I've been teammates with a Golic. Either of them. But as you may know, Mike Golic, senior and junior, are back here at ESPN Radio together, no less.
17: I never thought the opportunity would come again once I left there in 2020, but got a call when the midday show opened up. We had a couple of other opportunities, but ESPN was always

0: are the ones that everyone scrutinizes every single move. The budgeted teams, no one scrutinizes. No one's scrutinizing the Rays moves, the Brewers moves, or the Rockies or the Marlins. The Mets, the Yankees, the Cubs, and the Dodgers, the unbudgeted, unlimited funds, you have to get 26 of 26 players right. That's actually way harder.
1: Okay, but you're talking about what the front offices do and how we grade their job, okay? When we talk about NFL teams, if we're talking about Courtney and the Chicago Bears, and if they drafted Caleb Williams and they whiffed on him, which they did not, we would say, you guys can't evaluate talent. This is the Bears once again whiffing on a quarterback. It's not the right person in the job. We would judge just their execution of the plan and their evaluation of the player because they're all fishing from the same pond.
0: For some teams.
1: But in baseball, no one is fishing from the same pond that the Dodgers are. The Mets, maybe, and they're not as good. So you can look at them squarely and say, you guys are not as good at this.
0: That's right.
1: You cannot look at some of these other teams and make that same declaration. You can't say the same thing about the Guardians or the Nationals. They're not fishing in the same pond. So the way that we evaluate the way that they draft and develop and the way that their front office makes moves is not the same because they do not have the same resources. It's like saying, it's like talking about not being able to get into the right school because you don't know the right people or you didn't go to the right high school. You're at a competitive disadvantage.
2: And this is the problem with baseball right now. Michelle just laid out the perfect argument for why all the other owners outside of Los Angeles Dodgers are going to say, we need to be a hard cap sport. We need a level playing field. Enough is enough.
0: Yeah, but it's not the and I don't mean to cut you off. We got a break court, so you'll continue that conversation coming up. But none of this is the Dodgers' fault. They're allowed to do this. We're unsportsmanlike, right. 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
11: 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These are the Michelle Smallman Power Rankings.
12: Of course, that list. The only list that matters.
13: 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I'm from the Loop, and I'm proud.
14: It is time for my Power Rankings here on Unsportsman Life. Alongside Courtney Cronin and Evan Cohen, I am Michelle Smallman. And today, ladies and gentlemen, my Power Rankings are the top 5 reasons that the Dodgers have ruined baseball.
15: Oh, my God. I disagree. I haven't even heard of it.
14: But I would like to start with a caveat.
15: Oh.
14: No, this is important, and you'll like it. Technically, the Dodgers have done nothing wrong. They're excellent at what they do. They are head and shoulders above everybody else. And not only do they have the funds to acquire the biggest stars, but they're just ridiculously good at player development. So I want to make that abundantly clear. They are not doing anything wrong. So this is really tongue-in-cheek, but also a true expression of my annoyance at how dominant they are. But I want to make that clear. All right, let's kick things off.
11: Number 5.
14: There's no competitive balance, and that's not fun for fans. Would you want to go to a movie if you knew what the ending was, but you were hoping for a surprise? No, you don't. When the Dodgers add Skubal to the best lineup in baseball, to the team that just won back-to-back World Series and is primed to win a third, you feel as if you already know the ending. It's defeating for every other fan base in Major League Baseball, and sports is supposed to be the best reality show that there is. If that is taken away, the spontaneity and the surprise and the drama of the outcome of the playoffs and subsequently the championship, it stinks. And that's what the Dodgers have seemingly done. Number 5.
15: Yeah, they don't have the best record in baseball. The Brewers do. So when we're saying no competitive balance, we're talking about the second best team in the sport. Half game, but still.
14: Let's see who wins it all. Courtney, anything to add before I move on?
16: I mean, yeah, the sport lacks competitive balance. From where the haves and the have-nots, the gap between them is so significant that it's part of the reason why we're headed towards a lockout next year. So, yeah, I agree with everything you said.
14: Next one.
11: Number 4.
14: Okay, there's a lot of nuance and context to this one, but we're running late on time, so I'm going to try to condense

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13: Getting Zeppelis for me.
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13: 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Said. 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Great work, Mikey. Ugh.
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17: 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Matt and Myron, 3 until 5 Eastern time. 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
13: I'd like to talk about two people who were already on the lineup, and Amber and Ian.
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13: Because, Evan, we got called out.
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13: Friday. So Ian was at Big Ten Media Days, and he was talking to all these coaches and asking them questions. And the coaches were actually, like, surprisingly going at each other quite a bit.
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13: 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It was really fun. 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Oh. And the question was, who at ESPN Radio would steal your drink at a bar? 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
14: 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Bye, bye, Pittsburgh.

0: It is the Monday edition. The Chad Hopper edition? Wow. I knew this was a big day edition. The ESPN Madison Open Live from TPC, Wisconsin, in conjunction with a great charitable cause, Paul's Party, which we're really excited about. They are some great people doing some great things, as we talked about late last week on the show edition. I'm just going to sit here and let Jesse vent publicly about the trade market and where certain players are going, where certain players are not going, and how he feels about his Milwaukee Brewers and his good personal friend, Craig Counsell's Cubs edition. And the lots to catch up on with the Packers. They have their first padded practice of training camp today. We will somehow survive without me being there. But lots to catch up on with them edition. I'm Will Diatoush. A 94.5 ESPN Milwaukee, 100.5 ESPN Madison, 1430 ESPN Beaver Dam, ESPNWisconsin.com, the ESPN app, your Alexa smart speaker, streaming live video, Twitter, Facebook, YouTube, and of course everything you need on the amazing, incredible ESPN Wisconsin app, which you can find both in the Apple and Android app stores. I'm Jason Wilde, normally in Green Bay, today at TPC Wisconsin for the ESPN Madison Open. Mark Tauscher remains on assignments, scheduled to reappear a week from today.
1: That's the plan.
0: So our cousin sub of the day, cousin subs we believe in better for Tausch, is once again Jesse.
1: Hey, what's up, Jason?
0: And our cousin sub of the day for Jesse in the Everlight Solar ESPN Madison studios is Owen Dimple. Owen,
2: oh,
0: good morning.
2: Snap.
0: How are you, buddy?
3: Morning, guys. I wish I could be golfing today, but we're stuck here doing Jesse's job.
1: Gorgeous day out here. Oh, and you should get out here when you get a chance. Oh, it's amazing out here.
0: I see roughly 20 ESPN Madison teammates all in black golf polos. Is there anyone at the Everlight Solar ESPN Madison studios other than you?
3: Not that I've
0: Are
3: seen so far.
0: Are you a man alone on an island?
3: I think
0: yeah,
3: I'm alone.
0: That's kind of what I figured.
1: I can't think of anyone else that works here that isn't here except for Owen.
0: I think I'm alone now. Well, we appreciate you stepping into Jesse's role today. Now, Jesse, just to be clear.
1: Yes, sir.
0: How many more programs are you hosting this week?
1: This is the last one.
0: Okay.
1: This, as of now. I mean, things can evolve and change
0: sure.
1: around here.
0: Sure. We know that. For certain.
1: Doors are constantly opening. But as of now, today is my final day slated to be in this seat as the cousin sub of the day out here at TPC Wisconsin for the ESPN Madison Open. We've got a great cast that we have scheduled to appear. More along the lines of Pro Football Hall of Famer Joe Thomas like he was on Friday. Mm-hmm. And less along the lines of me throughout the rest of the week.
0: So you had one stint in the producer's role on Thursday.
1: Mm-hmm.
0: And it was
1: mm-hmm.
0: and you seemed to struggle a bit.
1: It was tough.
0: Off your game.
1: I've taken week-long vacation. I went on a cruise a year or two ago. I went to Boston earlier this year in the East Coast trip. Like, going away for a week and then coming back is a lot easier than what this has been like when you were gone for your little summer sabbatical and then what Tausch has been gone for his longer summer sabbatical. We're going to go close to a month before I'm, like, back in there regularly producing, which is wild.
0: It's like, how many snaps did Jaden Reed, Christian Watson, and Tucker Kraft play together last season? Zero.
1: That's
0: kind of
1: like
0: been what the three of us have been
1: yes,
0: for a while.
1: Does.
0: Well, Tausch will be back eventually, and then we'll celebrate our 10th anniversary, which is coming up fast.
1: Saturday, big special. Saturday morning, 9 to noon. Can't wait.
0: We look forward to that, and we appreciate it. I had a couple more interactions over the week when I was in Green Bay with fans who express their appreciation and excitement. Again, it is, as I said to Joe Thomas, the Pro Football Hall of Famer on Friday, it is still jarring to me when people are that excited to see me. It's just I view myself as the person telling other people's stories. And so we appreciate everybody that's been so loyal to us over this 10-year span. Speaking of loyalty, you are a loyal Brewers fan. You never jumped ship like you did with the Packers when Brett Favre went to the Vikings. I'm curious how you're holding up given the trade deadline news to this point involving, well, essentially other teams, not the team you root for.
1: That sucks. It sucks. Saturday night, we're sitting around playing
0: Pinochle.
1: Believe it or not,
0: we
1: were playing Chronology around 9 o'clock on Saturday night. Had the Brewers game on the TV on mute.
0: Does everyone else feel as strongly about you about what a great game it is?
1: Everyone insists it's a great game. You would enjoy it. It's about history, and you learn a couple of things. There's a competitive nature to it.
0: You're telling me all the people that were up there with you up north in Krivitz agree with you that it's a great game.
1: We had a lot of fun playing a lot of games over the weekend,
0: very hard
1: and
0: to believe.
1: Chronology was one of them, which we happened to be playing at the time when I got the notification on my phone from Jeff Passan reporting that Skubal was going to the Dodgers. And quite frankly, I felt like it was over the second that the Dodgers were in on Skubal, which that report was, I don't remember the exact time frame of how everything played out, a day or two before there was the report that said, oh, the Dodgers are interested in acquiring Target. Once we saw that, it was like, all right, well, the rest of us aren't going to be able to keep up with that. The Dodgers live in a different tax bracket. The Dodgers play by a set of rules that is legal, according to Major League Baseball, but is set up unfairly for the rest of the league because they have the resources and they have put together a system that the rest of Major League Baseball has been unable to figure out. And in large part, that's because of the finances and the resources that that particular team and its ownership group have available. And so I'm disappointed that the Brewers didn't get Skubal. I'm still eager to see if they decide to make any move before the 5 o'clock deadline this afternoon. We've seen a lot of other moves being made in the last 48 hours since the Skubal move, which felt like the first domino really here at the trade deadline. It was really disappointing. It really sucked on Saturday night because you just feel even more than you did before like everybody's playing for second. And that is not a fun feeling as a fan of sports to feel like you don't really have a shot to take down the top dog.
0: So as you are obviously a big Brewers fan, I like to make sure that we understand that what we do here is Packers and nonsense primarily. The soap clean itself, etc. Have you found that clip yet, by the way? You've been searching high and low for...
1: I think I'm giving up.
0: Okay. All right.
1: I have spent more time than I want to admit looking for the soap clean itself.
0: It remains, however, one of the one of the best defining ways to explain the world of Tausch.
1: Mm-hmm.
0: That said, so help me understand, because one of the things that we do in sports talk radio is who's to blame? Who's the biggest one to blame for the Packers' playoff loss? Who's the biggest this and that? So is it just the economics of baseball? Because, I don't know enough about various farm systems. I would not pretend to be Jeff Passan, who is incredible in his encyclopedic knowledge and being ahead of the curve on Mizorowski by like 2.5 years and everything else. Is there some measure of the Brewers should have done more and been willing to give up more to get Skubal? Like, what? How are you viewing this as a fan?
1: So I've been doing a lot of reading on social media and seeing all the reactions from fans everywhere because everybody feels a way about this. Some people, and the apparently the trend now is to victim blame the Tampa Bay Rays and the Milwaukee Brewers for not being more willing to spend the way that the Dodgers were. I think the best analogy...
0: And spend, you mean what they were willing to give up. Like,
1: prospects.
0: The Dodgers will pay...
1: Yeah.
0: Can keep... it. He doesn't have to be a rental for the Dodgers.
1: Yeah.
0: Because their finances. But the idea that the... Because the problem here is twofold, right? Not only did the Brewers not get him but the Dodgers do.
1: Right. This was a almost like a defensive trade by the Dodgers. Well, if we can keep them from going to the Brewers, where they would have Scooble and Miz that could actually beat us 4 out of 7 games.
0: Right.
1: This now we're going to put him on our team. We don't even really need him, but he's a 2-time reigning Cy Young winner. Of course he's going to make
0: get
1: them
0: richer.
1: Better. They've got like 7 starting pitchers. They could theoretically throw a different guy in all 7 games of a series, and he'd probably be the favorite in every game. That's how good they are. So the best analogy that I saw on social media equated this to because the Dodgers general manager, Andrew Friedman, he got up in front of the podium and he said what he always says. Well, you know, I think every team in baseball, if you have an opportunity to go get one of the best players in the game, you want to do it. And we are playing within the rules of the game. These are the parameters we're allowed to play by. And this is someone who makes our team better. Of course, we're going to explore that opportunity. The difference is, when you're the Dodgers or the Yankees or a big market team, if you, and this is the analogy that I saw on social media, if you are a millionaire, you go theoretically to the same grocery store that someone making minimum wage goes to. And you can go in there and you can buy whatever groceries to make whatever meals you want. And you can say, well, I can buy the same amount that this person's buying. Like all the groceries are available to everybody. The difference is the chunk of what that means in the grand scope of your salary when you're a millionaire is a lot different than when you're living on minimum wage. And the Brewers, while you can make the argument that they're not necessarily living on minimum wage, I mean, they are owned by a multimillionaire in Mark Annanasio who has money and funding, and there's an entire discussion that we could have about his commitment to owning the team and the money he's willing to invest in it. But the Brewers giving up 2 or 3 top 100 prospects from their minor league system is not the same as the Dodgers giving up 2 or 3 top 100 prospects from their system. Even though it's not 2 of the best, the Brewers giving that up, they don't have the resources to replenish and replace the way that the Dodgers do, or the way that the Mets do, or the way that the Yankees do. That's just the reality of the economics of the sport. It's why they're probably going to be locked out from playing next year. That's what's frustrating as a fan watching it, because every other sport except college sports has a cap and rules that you play by. People say, well, life isn't fair. Well, sports aren't life. It is different. There's a different governing set of rules that is supposed to create parity and fairness and even levels of competition to a certain degree. Baseball doesn't have that, and it's why they're on track for a disastrous economic situation next year.
0: Well, I know you pronounced the Dodgers as champions when they got Shohei Ohtani, and you have been proven right. So how does this, and I'd be curious on the Carbless Talk and text line 844-770-3776 if there are fans that want to text in on this as well. So how do you approach it as a fan from here on out then? You still allow yourself to get your hopes up? You're still a World Series believing Milwaukee Brewers fan? Or does this just make you feel like, oh, I just hope we get there, and then I'm already prepared for not getting any further than wherever we face the Dodgers?
1: So I guess the good news is I view it exactly the same as I did before. Like, I didn't think the Brewers were going to beat the Dodgers in the first place.
0: Right.
1: The fact that the Dodgers got Scooble just makes them that much more of a Goliath that you're trying to slay, theoretically, in the NLCS, or I don't know, maybe it's easier to beat him in the NLDS if you only got to beat him 3 times instead of 4. Maybe we want that now. I don't know. The Dodgers are the team to beat. The Dodgers are the 2-time defending champions. They are going to be heavy favorites already to win their 3rd, and by all metrics, they should.
0: Mm-hmm.
1: What makes sports fun is, you know who else should have won the championship? Kentucky in 2015. You know who else should have won? The Falcons in 2010. That's what makes sports fun. The unpredictable, the uncertainty, one injury, one error, one mistake that could change an entire complexion of a series or a game. Like, that's why you play. Like, I'm not going to sit here and just throw in my towel and say, well, I'm not going to watch any more Brewers games the rest of this season because we didn't spend the resources to go get Scooble and the Dodgers did. That's ridiculous. No one's going to say that. As a fan, you're going to cheer on your team. You're going to hope for the best. You're going to pull for them. And I hope I get a chance to go to American Family Field, to the NLCS, like I did last year, and scream my head off cheering for Miz and Churio and everybody trying to take down the evil empire that has become the LA Dodgers. Do I think if I was going to Hard Rock Casino Rockford or anywhere else that I would put money on anybody but the Dodgers to win the World Series right now? No, I would not. But that doesn't mean I'm not going to pull for it. I'm going to be a fan and enjoy the ride. And the Brewers still wake up today with a record better than the Dodgers. Last year, that didn't mean anything. This year, it might not mean anything. But that's the reality today. Second straight year, trade deadline day. Brewers are the best team in baseball. That's a great place to be compared to what the alternative is. Still, you're along for the ride. Let's go play. Let's go have some fun, and let's see if we can take down and become America's team, the rootable underdog from the small market trying to take down the Goliath that is the LA Dodgers.
0: Do you feel better now? Like, I feel like you've been trying to get this off your chest since the trade happened and you had nowhere to do so.
1: I am starting to feel better about it, yes. I mean, it still sucks. I still want to see. The 5 o'clock today is the trade deadline. I still want to see if the Brewers do anything because it doesn't feel like they shouldn't do nothing. I mean, they made a trade over the weekend. That wasn't really a trade. They was putting some resources to different places.
0: They had that trade where they got Lance McCullers.
1: That did happen too, I suppose, yes. I would like to see a move similar to what the Cubs did and go get Kevin Gausman from the Blue Jays, who pitched in the World Series last year. The Blue Jays have been in the playoffs a couple of times with him pitching there. Like, that's a guy who's got playoff starting experience. Someone that can supplement Miz and isn't Brandon Sproat or Kyle Harrison, who, while they've been good, are not super dependable as starting pitchers going into the postseason this year. So I'd like to go get a proven experienced starter that might have some postseason experience. I'm looking at, like, Logan Webb, if he's available from the San Francisco Giants. I know they're selling everybody out there.
0: Maybe. God, you sound like passive.
1: I mean, I'd love to
0: You're dropping names and everything.
1: I'd love to go get Logan Webb. I've said Aroldis Chapman when we were back here at TPC for the AmFam Championship 2 months ago. I don't think that's happening because the Red Sox are in playoff positioning now because they got hot. The Angels had some dudes. I'd be interested in a couple of those Angels players that the Brewers played against over the weekend. They're the worst team in baseball, so there's options out there. It's just, it is deflating because there was a part of me that had the glimmer of hope that maybe the Brewers would do a CC Sabathia-style move with likely a lockout next year, get Skubal, rent him for 2 months, and see what happens if he can take down the Dodgers. There was a small part of me, while I thought it was unrealistic from the very beginning, I thought maybe they would do it. Maybe they learned something last year, and they know they need this guy to go beat the Dodgers in the playoffs. And it didn't happen, and it made it even worse that it wasn't the Mariners or the White Sox or the even the Yankees that went and got him. It was the team you're trying to beat already.
0: Well, Jesse has gotten that off his chest. We will get to Packers coming up, as obviously the Packers made all kinds of news over the last several days as we head into today's padded practice, the first of training camp up in Green Bay. We'll talk about that and so much more. But first, we need to hear from Tausch telling us about Pella Windows and Doors of Wisconsin. 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
1: Wildy and Tausch or Wildy and Nelson. By the way, the biggest news item yesterday, after Kamal Haddon started practicing, which is a really good comeback story, was Zach Tom changing his name.
2: Got a new guy.
1: To Zach Bacco Bawele. And I have someone who changed his name on the show, at least for radio purposes. Mm-hmm. Mm-hmm. And I feel like we need to get to that at some point because I am curious about how that worked. Like, every time I talk about him now, I have to, like, consciously pause to get his name right. And the pronunciation's a little bit tricky.
2: So you got Bacco Bawele is how we say it. That we can
1: Bacco Bawele.
2: Bacco Bawele. I saw it everywhere yesterday. I was like, hot.
1: Including on the back of his jersey.
2: How do you say that, though?
1: And on his locker. So we'll get into the artist, the right tackle formerly known as Zach Tom.
2: ZBB.
1: Coming up a little bit later. But Jesse tells me that people are fired up.
2: Oh, yeah.
1: You've got your finger on the pulse of the Brewers fan base. And again, this is, I will admit, I saw the news from our friend Jeff Passan, who we're clearly going to have to reach out after the trade deadline to have him back on the program to discuss what happens when you open the window and you don't climb out of it, because that's not what happened.
2: Yeah. Still time, 5 o'clock today.
1: But I was like, oh, well, that sucks. And then I went about the rest of my day. And that's, again, the difference between me and being a legitimate fan. And I was talking about this with one of our fans that was at training camp. It is not, because he said, you know, I love that you're able to divorce yourself from those feelings. I wish I could, but I can't. And I said, look, it's not to feel superior. It's just from when you've done this for so long, like the last time I covered something where I was like had a rooting interest was the 1994 Rose Bowl when I was a senior. Like after that, you just learn that that's not how it works when you do what I do. So I saw the news. Oh man, that sucks. I literally thought, boy, Jesse's going to be disappointed. And then I continued with writing about whatever I was writing about. So you have said your piece. I want to take calls coming up. But one thing that happens when Owen is our producer, unlike when you're our producer, is that the producer doesn't speak much.
2: That's crazy.
1: Which I don't know. Is that traditional? Is that what most radio programs do?
2: Some, the producer never says anything. Yeah.
1: That is definitely not. That is definitely not you when you're in those rare occasions when you're in that chair. So, Owen, are you going through, as Tausch would call them, although he gets her name wrong, Elizabeth Kubler-Ross's 5 stages of grief on this? And are you to, like, acceptance yet? Where are you at?
3: I'm definitely getting towards the acceptance. More so that the Dodgers are just going to three-peat and there's not going to be baseball next season. That's the acceptance stage that I'm heading towards. But yes, I was disappointed that the Brewers didn't pull the trigger to make the move for Tarek Skubal. I looked at the haul that the Tigers got for him, and I just feel like the Brewers had a chance. You know, you can debate whether that's the best practice of the organization to give up prospects like that, but I felt like they had the chance to make the move. And the Dodgers are going to be a good team, and Skubal would have gave them an even better chance to compete with them. I'm not saying that adding Skubal automatically makes the Brewers better than the Dodgers, but it would have gave them an even greater chance.
1: A chance to have a chance, as Tausch likes to say.
2: You would have felt like they were worthy adversaries, like they were right there with them because they have the two best starting pitchers in baseball. Yeah, I agree with Owen. And by the way, Robin Michigan texted in. Michigan is where the Detroit Tigers are from.
1: That is where they're
2: at. Robin Michigan, Texas. If you think Brewers fans are upset over here on this side of the lake, people are not happy with the Detroit Tigers right now.
1: Because they didn't get enough for their guy.
2: Yeah, if I'm like, because there's a lot of people you can point and be mad at right now for why things are the way that they are in Major League Baseball. Starting at the top with the collective bargaining agreement and the players and the league as a whole. The Tigers are near the top of the list on this, too. They made this trade 2 days before the deadline.
1: Correct. That was almost the one

0: thing I wondered about.
1: Almost 48 hours before deadline spur action. We know that. You don't think you could have got better than prospect like 25 and 68 for a two-time Cy Young winner? Unless nobody else has been making phone calls, and at 9 o'clock on a Saturday night, 10 o'clock Detroit time, they're like, all right, yeah, sure, let's do it. Before we take tomorrow off and come back on, let's just do it now, get it over with. Like, what are the Tigers doing? There's certainly suitors. Like, I would think if this thing would have got to today, the Brewers would have made an offer that was better than that. I would have thought the Rays probably would have made an offer more compelling. Like, I feel like the Tigers just, like, ripped the Band-Aid off knowing they had to get this thing over with. Like, I'd love to hear at some point why they chose to do it at the time that they did instead of waiting two more days or at least one more day.
0: So I saw a graphic that highlighted something that Riley Yauch said on social media, and then we juxtaposed it with something that Adam McKelvey said on social media. And obviously, you know, Adam, I think it's important to point out, Adam does work for the team. Like, he does write for the Brewers website. Like, and so I think he does a phenomenal job, and I read him more than I read anybody else on the Brewers. I'd be curious what he wrote about who the commensurate players would have been for the Brewers to give up. The reaction that I saw from most folks was, well, I'd have done that. I'd be okay with that.
1: Yeah. Logan Henderson would have been the main, like, major league guy who's just kind of broken in as a starting pitcher this year.
0: Like, you're not giving up Jesus Madé.
1: Yeah. He likes Madé now. I know it's been a big week for names.
0: I do have a... It was much nicer when I was just a writer and all I had to do was spell it correctly. But I just... I'm curious now, like Owen said, that he's kind of reached the acceptance stage. I want to open it up for calls because it is a Monday, as Evan Cohen would point out. If you have anything that you want to get off your chest on this, like Jesse got the opportunity to, we'll segue into our Packers discussion in the 10 o'clock hour here from TPC Wisconsin, where we're live for the ESPN Madison Open in support of Paul's party. I guess I'm curious if other people are just, like, resigned to it now or if they're still ticked off.
1: What I don't understand is why everybody's mad at the Brewers and the Rays. Oh, you think they weren't trying to get Tarik Skubal? You think they weren't trying to contend for a World Series? Like, yeah, they're not willing to part with some of their top prospects, but they can't afford, those organizations specifically can't afford to, the way that the Dodgers and Yankees and Mets and Cubs can. Right.
0: Is much smaller.
1: But yep. So everybody's, like, taking the Dodgers' side in this. Well, those are the rules. Like, I can't believe that the Brewers wouldn't want to offer more for it. Like, shut up with that. Like, that's crazy. It's a different tax bracket, and you're playing by a different system. I just don't understand why there was so much I was seeing all day on Sunday on social media with people say, well, this is all the Brewers' fault. Of course, Jim Rutledge said that from Molly and Jim in the afternoon, which will be here at the ESPN Madison Open. He always is saying stuff about like that for the Brewers. So, like, the amount of fans who were upset with, oh, I can't believe they're not going to spend. They're not willing to. Like, that just blew my mind why everybody's blaming the Brewers in this situation. It's ridiculous.
0: 844-770-3776, 844-770-3776. That is the Carbless Talk and text line. We will take your texts. We'll take your calls. Jesse does have a did-you-hear-this lined up with some reaction to the Skubal trade coming up as well. And then we'll get into some Packers conversation in the 10 o'clock hour. We'll do that coming up. Again, 844-770-3776. That is the Carbless Talk and text line. Liss is more. We need to hear more from one Mark Tauscher on tape telling us about American Family Insurance. More Wilde and Tausch straight ahead live from the ESPN Madison Open at TPC Wisconsin in support of Paul's party. It's Wilde and Tausch.
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0: Live from TPC Wisconsin for the ESPN Madison Open in support of Paul's party. It is Wilde and Tausch-ish. I just really want to get your insights into changing your name. I'm very intrigued by your take on that.
1: We'll have time for that.
0: I just want to make sure we get to that.
1: Well, people are fired up about the Brewers and the Dodgers and Scooble. We'll get to the name and the whole thing.
0: But first, we are getting your reactions to the frustrating, disappointing news that the Brewers did not successfully add yet. Jesse's still holding out hope.
1: Phillies made a move this morning. Luis Arraez going to the Phillies. Batting champ, second baseman. Brewers didn't need that. They got Terang, Captain America, so we're good there. But Arraez is a good player. So the Phillies got better. The Dodgers clearly got better. The Cubs adding Gausman got better in their rotation. Brewers traded for McCullers and cut him within like a week.
0: They did indeed. 844-770-3776. Owen Dimple is manning the phones, and Jesse is manning the ESPN Madison text portion of the Carbless Talk and text line. Let's get to a call. You would say that he, behind perhaps Usher George, is your biggest fan, despite the accusations you levied in his direction once upon a time. You would say Levi and Stevens Point is your super fan.
1: I would, yes. Mm. And I am also a super fan of Levi and Stevens Point.
0: Levi?
1: He has supported me when others won't, and I appreciate that about him.
0: Which makes you question his judgment. Levi, good morning. How are you, buddy?
2: Well, good morning, guys. Thanks for the compliment. I know I'm not the... There's other super fans of Jesse Nelson, too. Not just me.
1: I don't think there are, Levi. I got to admit, I really don't think there are.
0: None that I've heard of.
2: What about Boomer?
1: Boomer and Athelstein? That's a good thing.
0: He seems a little wishy-washy on you.
1: He only met me because I had a prize pack for him, in fairness. I mean, he's a nice guy. Okay. A couple of Coors.
0: All right. Levi, have you made your peace with this? Are you angry? Have you reached the acceptance stage? Where are you at?
2: Well, I'm not really surprised about... excuse me, I'm going to throw for a sec, but... I was going to say that I'm not surprised for what happened on Saturday. Scooble went to the Dodgers, but I still think the Brewers need to get at least one good bat who has World Series experience and also a champion as well, who can give some of the young core guys let them learn what it's like to win a World Series, even though it's going to be really hard, especially against the evil empire of the L.A. Dodgers, like call them. But I would like to see him get a bat, but it is what it is, and the lockout is coming too. I know it is. So,
0: you guys have
2: a great day at the thing. So I'll talk to you later. I love you guys. Go Pack, go!
1: Thanks, Levi.
0: Thank you, Levi. So here's the thing that I would say that I would agree with with what Levi said: this idea that the lockout is coming, it needs to.
1: Yeah,
0: like I don't mean to be the guy that's happy that there won't be baseball by any means, but like the idea, the Brewers need it and they need it to work, because otherwise nothing's ever going to change, and whoever the next Scooble is, you'll be disappointed that he didn't come to Milwaukee either. I just the thing that sticks out because of the timing, as it fits with what I have seen in Green Bay and being at the shareholders meeting and being at our meeting with Ed Policy, is that everyone can compete in that league because they have revenue sharing and because they have a salary cap. And yes, there's this, you know, arms race to build nicer facilities and all these other things that they keep talking about with the NFL. But the bottom line is everyone still can only spend the same amount of money on the players. There's a maximum. There's no getting around that. And that's not the case with baseball. Let's get to one more call before we get to a little did you hear this. This guy, as you like to say, Jesse, I saw him in Green Bay. He was at camp with his little ones. It's Eric in Green Bay. Eric, good morning, buddy. How are you?
3: I'm doing good. How are you guys doing?
0: Well, Jesse's not doing
1: great.
0: Not
1: doing
0: great,
1: but I'm fine. Eric. Not doing great.
3: So for me, I don't know if I'm not disappointed about this just because I didn't expect to get Skuball or what. He's kind of reading the tea leaves throughout the week. There were some national reporters suggesting that Skuball was wanting to sign with the Dodgers anyways. I believe he's from California. And Adam McAlvey posted the equivalent package. I don't know if this is what the Tigers were fully expecting from the Brewers, but with Logan Henderson, Luis Pena, and another prospect, it looks like what they wanted from the Brewers was significantly more than what the Dodgers were going to give. And while it's a very small sample size, and obviously he hasn't performed that elite for that long, like Logan Henderson has a sub-3 ERA in his career before and after injury, not to mention a promising prospect like Pena. So I think the worst part about this trade isn't that the Brewers did get him. It's that now they're very likely, if they advance in the playoffs, going like the team they're going to face is better. But we weren't a target Skuball away from beating the Dodgers last year. Our offense just is so streaky, and if we're scoring one run a game, you can't win a game 0-1. So I don't know. I'm not totally disappointed. I hope we find some ways to improve the bullpen, improve the offense a little bit, and let's see where it takes us.
0: So here is the Adam McAlvey tweet that we were referencing and that E was referencing as well. Thanks for the call, Eric. We appreciate it. Good to see you at camp as well. I asked about a relative comp to the package the Dodgers gave up for 3 months of Skuball and heard this in response. Logan Henderson, Luis Pena, and either Josh Knoth?
1: I don't know that one, actually.
0: Okay. Yeah. Or Bishop Letson?
1: Yeah.
0: Okay.
1: Yeah. Bishop's charity game.
0: I'm not going to pretend that I know much about anyone other than Logan Henderson there.
1: Pena is a big deal. He's one of the top prospects.
0: Okay,
1: up
0: so
1: in the
0: why
1: farm system.
0: Why do you think if that's and look, mm-hmm. Adam's not reporting that the Brewers made that offer. Let's be very clear there. But if that is the comp, why do you think? Are you a conspiracy theorist? Why would the Tigers take the trade that they did?
1: Well, there's a couple of things you could speculate on. Number one is Skuball did a lot for the Tigers over the years that he was there, and they wanted to position him best for what's next for him, going to L.A. where he knows he wanted to sign next and play for the team he cheered for as a kid, the Dodgers. That
0: so
1: is,
0: we think if
1: that
0: the Brewers
1: is
0: would have gotten him, it would have been a three-month rental, and then he would have signed with
1: for
0: the
1: sure.
0: Dodgers?
1: For sure. Would have been a two-month. There's no way the Brewers were going to sign Skuball to a contract, CBA
0: well, we
1: or
0: know
1: not.
0: That, but he wanted to go to the Dodgers, so like they did this for him?
1: That is one notion you can look at with this.
0: Okay.
1: Another is the Dodgers made an ultimatum and said, this is our offer. You have to do it today. Otherwise, we're taking it off the board. And if the Tigers felt like the Brewers were iffy on it, the Rays were iffy on it because they're mortgaging so much of what the next generation of players will be for their respective organizations, being the top contenders who would want Skuball, if the Tigers heard that message from the Dodgers playing hardball, pun intended, I guess.
0: Good one.
1: And said, all right, we'll commit to it. We'll do it. Because they thought that they couldn't guarantee the Brewers or the Rays or another team would offer better. So that's the other notion that you could consider with it. Again, I'd love to know at some point when the Tigers tell us why they did this after the deadline, I'm guessing, why they chose to do it when they did it and why they didn't wait a little bit longer and if the Dodgers were the ones who kind of dictated the terms of why it took place when it did. I don't get it. I don't get why they wouldn't wait a little bit longer, why they wouldn't want more in return, because while you can be mad at the Brewers or the Rays for not spending more in a package to get Skuball for 2 months to try and go win a World Series for the first time in either of those franchise histories, winning mm-hmm. a World Series, at the same time, like if the Dodgers and the Tigers dictated the terms and the time frame, like maybe they didn't have a chance to do it when they thought they were going to be able to get in touch with them and make the move. So there's the timing of it is what really frustrates and baffles me.
0: Well, Jesse will check the text portion of the talk and text line.
1: Oh, they're texting.
0: Let's sneak in one more quick call because I don't know if he's responding to the trade or wants to clarify his position on being where he is in the tiers of Jesse Nelson fandom.
1: For the record, I'm more interested in hearing his thoughts on the trade. Not that I'm not willing to hear some compliments.
0: Let's briefly talk to Boomer in Athelstein. Boomer, good morning. Thanks for chiming in. How do you feel about your friend Jesse Nelson?
4: Oh, Jesse's the best.
1: Yeah, that's my guy, Boomer. All right, Jason, and Levi, and vice chair.
4: Jason, you're my favorite Packer reporters, but wishy-washy.
0: I don't have strong opinions. That's true. Keyword being reporter, not columnist. But I will say this. Jesse has been great so far on today's program. I'm sure that'll change at some point. So where do you stand on this trade before we get into a Jesse love fest, which I don't want to have?
1: No.
4: No. Actually, I'm an Angels fan, and the Angels suck again this year. So
0: they do. It's a tough place to be.
4: The Brewers should go after Reed Detmers and Joe Adell from the Angels.
1: Yeah?
0: Can they get both those guys and Mike Trout?
4: Trout?
1: Yeah.
4: The only place I would see Trout going would be Philadelphia, because that's so close to where he grew up and he's a big fan. But I don't see Trout going anywhere. But I think Joe Adell and Detmers could help the Brewers in the long run.
1: Yeah. Joe Adell's a right fielder. He's got, like, the best catch of the season it was, like, in the first week of the year. It was amazing. He's a good player. I don't think the Brewers need an outfielder, though. I think that's probably they have an abundance of outfielders.
0: I'm just impressed that he's – thanks for the call, Boomer, and thanks for your fandom of Jesse, even though I don't entirely understand it. You don't get a lot of Angels fans in Athelstein.
1: Or maybe you do, and I guess I haven't looked around enough.
0: So an enclave of Angels fans?
1: Boomer's got a connection. We actually talked about this when I met him at the bar and got him his prize pack back in February. He's got a connection. He's got a friend that has worked in the Angels organization, and that's how there's a connection there. But I grew up an Angels fan, so you know why? Angels in the outfield.
0: Doug DeSensei.
1: Yep, Angels in the outfield.
0: Really?
1: Yeah.
0: Danny Glover.
1: Came out in the early 90s when I was a kid. I watched that movie all the time. Joseph Gordon-Levitt is the kid. You know that?
0: Oh, Robin.
1: Roger.
0: Well, no, but Robin in the Batman movie.
1: Yeah. Joseph, that's right.
0: There you go.
1: Spoiler alert.
0: from a movie from 2012.
1: So the Rally Monkey was a thing when I was like 11 years old, and they won the World Series against Barry Bonds and the Giants. I liked the Angels as a kid. And when I was a kid, the Brewers sucked, and so you needed to have like an American League team to cheer for, and so the Angels were my team. I enjoyed cheering for them.
0: Well, you and Boomer are more alike than I ever knew. All right, we're gonna do a little. Did you hear this? As we get ready to shift gears to Packers conversation, we will continue to monitor the Carbless Talk and Text Line. We are live from TPC Wisconsin for the ESPN Madison Open in support of Paul's party. Before we can get to did you hear this, we need to hear from Mark Tauscher again, telling us about MoMA. More Wilde and Tausch straight ahead. Stick around.
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0: Wilde and Tausch live from TPC Wisconsin for the ESPN Madison Open in support of Paul's party. Matt LaFleur is at the podium in Green Bay as they get ready for their first in-pads practice. He says that they just went over their rules of engagement for when you're in pads and what thud means, since they're not tackling guys to the ground.
1: Oh, boy.
0: We'll talk a little bit more Packers during the 10 o'clock hour. But we're not going to get to more calls. We want to play a quick game of did you hear this? But I did see we got a call from someone in Los Angeles, Chris in Los Angeles, who, as Owen talked to him, said, you know, he asked an interesting question about this idea of the Dodgers being the evil empire, or if it's just the frustration of the Dodgers have done nothing evil. Nothing. The rules are the rules.
2: They're evil because they're winning.
0: Right, but it's your own fandom jealousy and your envy of, boy, I wish we had unlimited resources to be able to go out and get this player and that player. And that's, to me, you know, if you're a Dodgers fan, you have nothing to apologize for. If you're a Yankees fan, you do, because that's the true evil empire for much longer, right? It is.
2: Yeah, I mean, the Yankees have always been viewed that way.
0: And but I enjoy the fact that they're not, once their last World Series was 2009 that they won it. I'd like to keep it that way.
2: Well, they did lose one to the Dodgers, which to me was a passing of the torch
0: in that one. Sure.
2: Yeah, it was tough.
0: All right, time now to play a little Did You Hear This?
3: Consider it the radio version of a conversation at the water cooler. It's time for Did You Hear This on Wilde and Tausch.
2: Jason, I have two clips I want Owen to play for you to hear and for our fans to hear as well, from a couple of ESPN MLB reporters. So we'll get to our guy Jeff Passan coming up in a minute. I want to start with Jesse Rogers. I don't like Jesse Rogers. I think he...
0: You guys have the same name. How can you not like him?
2: Well, there's not many of us, and so I think we're all kind
0: of... Does he spell it with an I?
2: No, he doesn't. He actually spells it the right way with just an E. But he's a Chicago guy. He covers the Cubs and the White Sox. And then because regionally he's like the closest to Milwaukee, I feel like, you know, someone, you know, Mickey Mouse or whoever calls up and says, hey, why don't you go cover the Brewers when they win the division?
0: Oh, boy.
2: Post the playoff game. And he goes and covers the Brewers. And then everything he does talking about the Brewers is relative to, like, well, the Cubs would do this. It's in his bio. Like, he's a Chicago guy. So anyway, here's Jesse Rogers on game night on ESPN Radio reacting to the Scooble trade over the weekend and saying, yeah, with Brewers fans, he knows how we feel.
4: There's no guarantee the three prospects the Dodgers sent away are going to be stars. It's just your best guess on these things. But we do know that Tarik Skubal is a great pitcher. So, yeah, I assume those other fan bases are a little bit upset. I mean, especially probably in Milwaukee. I mean, that's a team that got swept by the Dodgers. They're likely to face off again. They have nobody to pair with Jacob Mizorowski, and they probably simply would not part with their top couple guys. I'm guessing if they would have, they could have gotten the deal done because they've got the best prospect in baseball. But they're not willing to do that for 2 months of Skubal. And maybe even the fans understand that, but they're still going to be upset that he went to the Dodgers.
2: Jesse Rogers, game night on ESPN Radio.
0: Yeah, you should be okay with that. I thought that was a very reasonable position for him to hold. He didn't sound, you know.
2: It is.
0: Craig Council supportive.
2: But it's just another national voice that's going, ah, well, the Brewers could have got this done if they really wanted to. It's their fault that the Dodgers ended up with Skubal. That's how I interpreted what Jesse Rogers just said in that clip.
0: And I would just say this. If I was, which I'm not, but if I was an intense Brewers fan, and it would have cost more than what Adam McKelvey put out there, I would be glad that my team didn't mortgage the future. Because here's the other thing that we're forgetting that you keep bringing up is this work stoppage that is seemingly imminent, right?
2: Mm-hmm. Now more than ever.
0: If that's the case, you want to make sure you have all your good players for when the playing field does get leveled for you. If that indeed, I would certainly hope, occurs if they have a long work stoppage. Like, don't you want all those guys that you've worked to develop?
2: No doubt. Now, at some point, you have an abundance of guys, like Churio's on a long-term deal, Cooper Pratt's on a long-term deal. They got several pieces are locked in. Mizorowski's technically good through, like, 2030. So, at some point, you can trade, you know, the CC Sabathia trade. Matt LaPorta didn't end up having a big league career of any significance. Michael Brantley was a fine player. He wasn't a Hall of Famer. Mm-hmm. CC Sabathia is a Hall of Famer. He was an icon. He's still regarded as one of the best players in Brewers history, and he was here for 2.5 months.
0: Worth it.
2: And it was totally worth it. So at some point, you got to decide when it's worth it. This, to a lot of fans, feels like it would have been worth it. One more from Jeff Passan in this edition of Did You Hear This? Jeff Passan, because we wouldn't want to have this conversation without hearing from our guy, Jeff Passan. So here's some of his reaction when asked on SportsCenter Saturday night if he thinks the Dodgers are basically a slam dunk to three-peat as World Series champions.
1: Baseball is a very funny sport, and sometimes the most talented team does not win. And I think that's what we're dealing with here with the Dodgers. It's going to be them against the field. And can anyone do what San Diego has done? Can anyone do what Arizona's done and oust the Dodgers from a postseason series? It's going to be tough for any team, because when you're facing Scooble and Yamamoto at the front of a rotation, and you've got another two-time Cy Young winner and Blake Snell backing them up, and beyond that, whether it's Wroblewski, Glasnow, whoever it may be, the Dodgers are going to have a starting pitching advantage in every series that they're in, even if they were to face Philadelphia, which has Zach Wheeler and Christopher Sanchez and Jesus Luzardo at the top of the rotation. And beyond that, they've still got Shohei Ohtani, who's the best player in the world, as well as Mookie Betts, Freddie Freeman, and all the other cast of characters who have contributed to the last two World Series.
0: Well, I don't know about you, but I feel better.
2: It hurts hearing that. Nothing's a slam dunk.
0: His delivery's amazing.
2: Nothing's a slam dunk, but this is about as close as a slam dunk as you'll ever get when you just hear that litany of players. That's brutal. What he did say that I found interesting in that, he referenced the Diamondbacks and the Padres beating the Dodgers in the playoffs a couple of years ago. You know when they did that? The NLDS. Best of five.
0: Mm. Shorter series.
2: Shorter series. You only have to win three games. I actually wonder if there's a better chance, and it might not be the Brewers. It could be the Phillies, or it could be the Cubs. It could be the Pirates with Skeens if they get in. Like, is there actually a better chance to beat the Dodgers in the NLDS when you only have to beat them thrice, as right. opposed to in the NLCS when you have to beat them four times?
0: Let's set up a scenario here for you.
2: Oh, God.
0: Dodgers-Cubs.
2: Yeah.
0: In the NLDS, a five-game series.
2: Yeah. No.
0: Are you rooting for the Cubs
2: oh, no.
0: to clear the deck of the Dodgers for you?
2: This would be... can I pass this over to Kendall Dahman, our friend from Zimbrick, instead of
0: he is the
2: answering
0: GOAT, by
2: myself?
0: The way. I don't need that, but...
2: Oh, boy. Wow. I hate the Cubs. I really hate
0: I've really
2: them.
0: Put you in conflict, and this brings
2: this
0: me incredible
2: This would be
0: joy.
2: Okay. In 2015, would I have wanted Duke to beat Kentucky in the Sweet 16 in a theoretical world where that would have taken place? Yeah, I think I would have.
0: All right, there we go.
2: I think I would rather the Cubs, because I would trust Council would mess something up in the NLCS. I would
0: like
2: I
0: the
2: would,
0: Packers in 1996 not having to beat the Cowboys on their way to Super Bowl 31.
2: So here's the thing. You're welcome, because I'm answering, but the planes aren't doing their. They do that around here. It's okay.
0: It's a fighter jet.
2: Yeah, it's the airfields around here. They
0: highway
2: we live over there.
0: To yeah. the danger zone.
2: In 2011, my friend asked me, "Do you want the Cardinals? Would you rather play the Cardinals or the Phillies?" And I said, "Oh, easily the Cardinals. The Phillies are the juggernaut. Give me the Cardinals. They're not that good. We can beat them." The Cardinals beat the Phillies and then proceeded to beat the Brewers and win the World Series in the David Freeze year.
0: It's incredibly. I have no idea what Jesse said. I'm just watching Goose and Maverick flying around.
2: So I hate that you're asking me the question, because I will say I would rather face the Cubs, but then, of course, there is this world where the Cubs could actually do that and then play the Brewers in the NLCS and win and move on. And then everyone's like, see, you shouldn't have said that. And that's not...
0: That's the risk you take for having a take.
2: You're welcome for answering the question.
0: Thank you for your service. All right, that is it for Did You Hear This? We'll get to the 10 o'clock hour and some of our Packers conversation coming up after I remind you again that if you've been injured in an accident, there's only one call to make. And as I always say, I hope you never have to call David and Steven and the team at Gruble Offices. One call, that's all. But if you've been injured, that's the call to make. 414-276-6666, 414-276-6666, or go to the website gruber-law.com to find out more. 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
7: 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The Milwaukee Brewers couldn't complete the sweep in Los Angeles yesterday despite having Jacob Mizorowski pitch 7 innings with 10 strikeouts. It's the 10th game this season where Miz collected at least 10 strikeouts, which is the most in a season by a Brewers pitcher. The crew struggled on offense to piece anything together, and all it took was a 2-run homer allowed by Miz for the Angels to win 3-0. Milwaukee finishes their West Coast road trip with a 3-3 record, and now the Brewers return home tonight to face the Pittsburgh Pirates. First pitch is scheduled for 6:40 p.m. right here on 100.5 ESPN, Madison's home of the Brewers. But before first pitch tonight, the MLB trade deadline is at 5 p.m. Central Time. And will the Brewers add to their roster for an end-of-season push for a World Series? They already lost out on Tarek Skubal, who was traded to the Los Angeles Dodgers Saturday night, but still other names to keep an eye on. Head on over to ESPN.com to read all the latest trade deadline intel.
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3: This is Wilde and Tausch, presented by Pella Windows and Doors of Wisconsin.

0: The 10 o'clock hour of Wilde and Tausch. Wow, there's a lot of golfers here now. We're almost ready to tee
1: kind of
0: it up.
1: A big deal, Jason.
0: It is a huge deal. I know, but when we started the show, it was just a bunch of teammates in black ESPN Madison polos.
1: It did look a little different an hour
0: ago.
1: It's
0: a hive of activity live from TPC Wisconsin
1: Nice.
0: The ESPN Madison Open in support of Paul's party. And what a great cause to be involved with. Ashton and the team have taught me a lot. Obviously, being in Green Bay, I haven't been able to experience it. But they just do such great stuff, Jesse.
1: Yeah, they were involved with the Packers tailgate tour stop when they came through Madison last year. And today, the 2026 ESPN Madison Open and proceeds benefit Paul's party to support their mission of helping kids get access to adaptive sports equipment. If you go online, paulsparty.org, it tells you all about their mission and their focus. And yes, at its core, if you're trying for a quick explanation, they help kids get access to adaptive sports equipment, but it's so much more. It's as people are going through different things in their lives and they want something to focus on instead of just thinking about hospital visits and whatnot. You focus on being part of sports and having access to compete in those sports for kids. And it all started with Paul a bunch of years ago. It's such a great organization, and we're so thankful to be partnered with them for this year's ESPN Madison Open. And if you want to help, you can get involved even if you're not golfing like everyone else is out here today, or part of the auction later, which I get to be the auctioneer for. I'm very excited about that. If you want to help,
0: give us, hang on.
1: 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You can scan that and learn more about Paul's party that way as well. All right. Any questions at this time?
0: I want you to give us at some point during the show a taste of what your auctioneer work is.

0: might sound like. I got 25, give me 30. Who's got 30, 31, going once. 32, going twice.
1: So the thing, okay, so...
0: When, so you're not, you're about to tell me you're not going to do it.
1: No, I do, I kind of do that. I've got it a little bit. I mean, I'm not a professional by any means. And we're all raising money
0: for
1: a good cause here for Paul's party. The thing is, with this group, there's a lot of great partners of ESPN Madison here. Mm-hmm. And so sometimes I very clearly know who the people are, and sometimes I haven't met them yet. And so it's awkward sometimes if I need to say, like, sold to the gentleman in the blue hat or sold to the guy in the pink shirt. If I know who it is, like, I want to shout them out, but I don't know it all the time. And so that's where it gets a little tricky for me. So I generally just say sold to the guy in the green jacket.
0: Mm. Who won the Masters in 2014.
1: Mm-hmm. Mm-hmm. That's
0: all right. We're going to shift gears to Packers. And the big news over the weekend, of course, was Tucker Kraft on Friday returning to practice. Only individual drill work, but he is back on the practice field. He is on the practice field without a new contract in place, which, quite frankly, I did not anticipate. I thought that he would wait until he had a deal. Now, maybe they will wait until he has a deal to have him in team periods, but he has set his goal to participate in the joint practice with the Cardinals, which is on August 26th in advance of their preseason finale on the 28th at Lambeau. It's the LaFleur Bowl, Mike versus Matt, in a game that doesn't count in the standings.
1: Great storylines in these preseason games this
0: year. There are, no doubt about it. But the problem, of course, is he is going to make, and look, let me reiterate this. I get it. The money we talk about with NFL players is money that none of us can even fathom. We don't make that. I mean, I know you've got some secondary income options with Bowlstream TV, et cetera.
1: Yep. They pay well, but not that well.
0: But this is a guy who is scheduled to make $3.4 million this year in the final year of his rookie contract and will surpass $20 million per year average when he becomes the highest paid tight end in football. And I am curious whether or not he should be putting himself in harm's way with that level of uncertainty.
1: Well, I don't think you need to make that kind of money to relate to the scenario. When you go through let's call it a traumatic experience, you know, suffering a season-ending injury in a season where you thought you could win a Super Bowl is what I would call a traumatic experience. When you get back out on the field and you feel like you've got another chance to do that with Jordan Love and Micah Parsons and a group as good as they are, you're going to approach things differently. If you know, in our work life, if you know something happens that bumps us from being on the air, the next time we get back on the air, like, we're probably going to approach it a little bit differently or cautiously or whatever, make an adjustment to accommodate for the experience that we just had gone through. In any realm of work, I would imagine if you go through an experience where, okay, something significant changed and I lost an opportunity to do something and now I get a chance to go do it again, you're going to try and do everything you can to approach it so that you're not in that situation again. To me, that would mean you don't want to miss out on potentially becoming the highest paid tight end in the National Football League because you made a wrong step at training camp practice the first day you had the pads on.
0: Right.
1: Like, to me, that's just common sense. So I want him out there if he feels confident that everything's trending the right way and it's just a step or two to get across the finish line. I think it's a good sign that he's participating in practice. It means he's all in, he's invested, and it also means that he feels confident that this thing's going to get done. That's what that tells me from afar watching this all play out.
0: Well, he also has to be protected from himself, and as he talked about with us, Brian Gutekunst has told him that too. I notice he's not being told to stay out of practice, however. But he talked about how he wanted to be even further along, but he's an all-gas, no-brakes guy, and he delivered an analogy that obviously Tausch isn't here to grade it, but when I think of all-gas, no-brakes, it is not the same thought that he had.
1: Mm-hmm.
0: Here is Tucker Kraft talking to us about his approach of being all-gas, no-brakes.
2: I've accepted it's all part of the plan. Goody and I have talked about how, you know, he's essentially protecting me from myself because I'm all gas, like a tricycle. I don't come with brakes. So it's really just helping me establish that mindset of consistency through a slow ramp up, and that's it.
0: Okay, so it's been a while since I rode a tricycle.
1: Same.
0: Not as long. But do tricycles, do you not
1: you
0: have
1: don't know
0: the,
1: that.
0: Engage the, engage the, do you not like lean back on the pedals to brake?
1: So I was trying
0: like
1: to
0: you do
1: remember,
0: on like a regular
1: after
0: kid's bike?
1: I saw the clip, I was trying to remember, because I know like the first bike that I rode with two wheels, all you had to do was push back,
0: right,
1: and the brake stops. It's like the, what do they call it, the push brake or whatever.
0: I don't
1: whatever
0: know what
1: you
0: they call it.
1: I don't remember riding a tricycle having brakes. I thought, like, and then I was thinking, okay, like, I know
0: feet,
1: but it's just like, it's like riding a bike. Like, it's, you know, you think back to, okay, all the times I've ridden a bike, you use the hand brakes or you use the, like, it just, I don't remember what a tricycle has. I assume he's right. That's a heck of a reference to make when thinking that line over. Like, I don't recall if tricycles actually have brakes or not. I don't think there's any other vessel of transportation that doesn't have brakes. So I think it's as good a pick of any, because I don't think there's another option. Like a canoe?
0: Like
1: or
0: I didn't
1: kayak?
0: Didn't you have one of those Hot Wheels when you were little? Like they were small, they were to the ground. Like this would be... Again, I'm showing my age, but a big wheel is what it was called, and even that had the little brake that you pulled on.
1: Yeah,
0: spin, right?
1: Uh huh.
0: Like that had a brake.
1: Adam and Madison can confirm my 4-year-old's tricycle has no brakes.
0: Okay, there you go.
1: So I guess he's right. The only other thing I can think of is a kayak or a canoe, because that you have to use the oar to slow yourself down. Otherwise, every boat, every plane, every other
0: I guess my question is, while we have now established, thanks to folks that have tricycle riders in their home, the accuracy, how do we view the quality of the comp? Because the thing that when I look at Tucker Craft, you know what I don't think of? Tricycles.
1: Drago. Like now I'm thinking of Drago on a tricycle in Rocky IV.
0: Right. I'm thinking of a guy driving like a really big SUV and just with like big monster truck tires. Like I don't see a tricycle.
1: Yeah, he's a monster truck guy. Yeah.
0: So we don't like the analogy?
1: No, I actually think I do like it. The more I think, like I didn't like it at first because you're of all the things you think all gas, no brakes, tricycle would be probably near the bottom of the list. But then as you start to think about what things actually have no brakes, you have very minimal options. And if you get a tricycle going downhill with no brakes, like that's got to be a terrifying thing if you're a parent watching your 3 or 4-year-old cruising down a hill without the ability to stop at any given time except for putting your feet down. So, yeah, I think all gas, no brakes, tricycle, it's a fine analogy. It might be an above average analogy.
0: All right, so regardless of the quality of the analogy, the bottom line is he is absolutely positively vital to this team's success this year. They need to get a contract done. He needs to stay healthy. All those things are true. We will get to more of what Tucker Kraft and what the Packers are up to today as they are in pads for the first time in camp. We'll talk more about that coming up after we hear from old boy one more time, this time on tape talking about Annex Wealth Management. More from the ESPN Madison Open live from TPC Wisconsin in support of Paul's party. It's Wilde and Tausch.
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0: Quilty and Tausch rolls on live from the ESPN Madison Open at TPC Wisconsin in support of Paul's party. All right, let's address the elephant in the outdoors name changes.
1: Oh, I thought you wanted to talk about vehicles without brakes because I've got a lot of texts about that. Skateboards.
0: It's true.
1: Sleds and toboggans. One.
0: I feel like sleds do. The old school style sled does, though.
1: Still a lot of confirmation of tricycles. Apparently, I said boats have brakes, and that's wrong. Boats don't have brakes, but they do de-accelerate, and then that kind of like...
0: So that would be decelerate is what you're going for there?
1: Yeah.
0: Okay.
1: I'm just going to stop talking about boats, I think.
0: They have an anchor.
1: I'm a fish out of water talking about
0: boats. Yeah, that's a pretty good line right there. I got to give you credit for that. I know you've enjoyed the high five, and I led today's high five on channel3000.com where I'm always cheating the numbers. It's always six things. There's one that leads the story, and then there's five other things. But the one that leads today's story is the name change for Zach Tom. The right tackle formerly known as Zach Tom is now known as Zach Bacco Bowelli.
1: ZBB.
0: Did you consider other names for yourself when Jesse Marcheski became Jesse Nelson? Because no. I thought of you because he used some similar logic to what you did. Now, Nelson, again, I know you don't like to cover this ground, but today it's actually germane.
1: Understood. Yes. So
0: your Nelson, mom's maiden name.
1: Yes.
0: Is that correct?
1: Nelson is my mom's maiden name.

0: maiden name, and she kept it when she married my dad.
1: And I didn't know that part of it.
0: Yes. So it was already confusing. Like, throughout school, everyone thought my parents were divorced. Or not everyone, but several did. Teachers would ask.
1: What about your fault if
0: they're both cause? They said, like, which parents come to the conference? Both of them. What do you mean? Yeah, they just have different names. My mom never changed her name. Becca never changed her name when she married me either. So it doesn't.
1: She didn't know what she would have been changing it to. It
0: doesn't bother me because I lived with that my whole life. So it was actually my dad's idea because my name is, you know, a Polish last name in Wisconsin that, you know, like Mizorowski, not the easiest to remember for those who aren't familiar.
1: I've had no trouble remembering it.
0: Yeah, it took a while. Tausch still says it wrong whenever he brings it up. So it was his idea when he said, you know, you think of all the people who work in, you know, broadcasting, the first names that come to mind, Joe Buck, Al Michaels, Brian Anderson, they're all very easy names to remember. Would you want to go with Nelson instead of Marcheski? I wouldn't be upset about that. I said, I'll think about it. Went to college, figured out along the way, yeah, that actually works a lot better. People were mispronouncing it all the time. It's easy. So that's what I've chosen to go with in my professional career. And then it also works when I get, like, checks and things because it's still my middle name, so it still processes.
1: Mm.
0: So it all works out.
1: So what did
0: I
1: you
0: probably
1: make
0: shouldn't admit that on this public platform anymore.
1: I was just going to ignore it. I'm curious then what you thought when you saw this because you can relate a little bit to it. You've never actually, like, it's not like now you're, like, 8 years into your career or whatever, and now you change your name again to something else.
0: Mm-hmm.
1: So it's a little bit different. But, like, you can identify with this.
0: Yeah. I understand, and he wants to pay homage to his heritage, and I think that's a respectable thing, and it's fun. Is it a lot more difficult for us to be able to say Zach Bacco Bowelli instead of Zach Tom? Absolutely it is. It's the opposite of what I did,
1: especially for Bill Jarts.
0: It's, yeah. ZBB is a lot of fun to say, so I have a feeling that might become a thing. But I don't know, you talked to him. What did he say about
1: it? Well, I loved what he said. I'm not gonna pretend to be an expert on people's names, but I know that there are various cultures where the naming is different than typical American naming. And he talked about how the reason he wound up with the last name of Tom was that when his grandfather came to America and he filled out all the requisite paperwork. They do their names differently. That's what Zach said in Nigeria versus in America. And so somehow his first name, which was supposed to be Tom, became his last name here, and that's how it ended up. So now this is his father's mom, one of those last names, and his father's dad. So his grandma and grandpa, each of their names are now his. And he talked about eventually having kids and wanting to have them, you know, be able to look at their name and say, this is where I came from and this is the story behind it. I just, you know, Zach's a really smart guy. He does not enjoy media. He and I have a great working relationship. He has never in his career turned me down for an interview. He prefers to talk to people one-on-one. He does not love it when an enormous group is around him. That was the case yesterday because everyone saw his jersey with a different name on it and wondered what was up. But I thought his reasoning behind it was really cool. This is not just attention or whatever it might be. This was something that he said he's been thinking about it for years. It does seem, though, to be an inconvenience. Like, he's got to get a new driver's license.
0: Yeah.
1: He's got all these things he has to do now. Like, you have to change all your bank accounts? Like, you got your direct deposits coming from the NFL. You got to do that, too.
0: I learned this, I'd say a couple of years ago was kind of like the wheelhouse of a lot of my friends getting married around the same time I was. And there were some who were established in their careers as nurses or in, like, the accounting industry.
1: Mm-hmm.
0: And if you get all of your certification with your last name as one thing, and then you get married and you change your last name, there's a whole process you have to go through. So some of them, if they were in committed relationships, even before they were married or in some cases engaged.

0: engaged, they still went through the paperwork with their new last name and kind of gambled that it would work out so that it would be correct and they wouldn't have to change it later on.
1: Becca did not do that, though.
0: She did not. No, she said that sounds way too hard.
1: Either that or I'm not even more of a headache than anything.
0: Yeah. I know what you're thinking. Tosh made the same joke before he left for his sabbatical.
1: I like that. All right. Well,
0: I don't.
1: That is the name game. But again, I love the fact that he thought this through. That there's meaning behind it. I really enjoyed listening to Zach talk about that yesterday because it obviously was something that was important to him, despite perhaps the inconvenience that it requires you to go through as you jump through a few hoops with the name change. But he was clearly committed to it, and I think he's really excited about it.
0: So now what do they do with all the Zach Tom jerseys in the pro shop? Is that like fire sale now, or what do I feel like,
1: and again, I don't know how many Zach Tom jerseys, like as much as we like Zach on this show because we're a right tackle-centric show with Tausch and Bulaga. I don't know how many people buy Zach Tom jerseys to begin with, but those, if you have the authentic ones, it's just a nameplate. So theoretically, you could snip that off and then just replace it with his full name.
0: I think all the Toms that live around the state of Wisconsin should hurry up before the pro shop takes them off the shelf and get them at a discounted rate. If you have the first name Tom, you're going to want to buy yourself a Packers jersey at a discounted price before while supplies last. That'd be my advice.
1: Well, I will say this, and then we can move on from this. If you change your number, you end up having to pay for all the back stock of your old number.
0: That was the 21 Savage thing a few years ago.
1: So it was
0: right?
1: That. Yeah. It was worth noting that there was some indecision for Matthew Golden when 2 was not available because Malik Willis had it. You know, he started with 22 and then switched to 0. Two became available when Malik Willis left, and one of the reasons why he didn't switch was because he didn't want to spend all the money on all those jerseys that he would have had to buy. So there's a lot of specifics that go along with being an NFL player when your jersey's for sale. And did you buy like a Jordy Nelson jersey so you could have Nelson on the back?
0: I did not. I did get my mom a Jimmy Nelson Brewers jersey back in the day as a birthday gift one year. She enjoyed that.
1: It's a pretty good idea. It's another good idea that if you want to get away, there's lots of ways you can get away, right? You can hop on a plane, you can board a cruise ship, and you can feel like you've escaped. But your next getaway is waiting for you in Milwaukee at Pottawatomie Casino Hotel. 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

0: Tausch continues with Jesse Nelson and Owen Dimple as our Cousin Subs of the Day. 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
1: Almost golfing time out here at TPC Wisconsin, too. They're getting in the carts now.
0: But first, I see John Anderson, our friend John Anderson, who's going to be one of our Cousin Subs of the Day a little bit later in the week. He's at practice, so I'm missing him up there. But one person who's not participating in practice is Carrington Valentine, who I spoke to earlier this week, was going to write about him, and now he's got a leg injury. He's not going to practice today. He dropped out yesterday.
1: Oh, boy.
0: The Packers are getting Kamal Haddon, who, if you remember, in that Baltimore game when nobody could tackle, they benched Carrington Valentine, put in Kamal Haddon, and on the very first play, he was physical. And he broke his ankle. He broke both his tibia and his fibula as he was trying to take down one of the most difficult running backs to take down in all of football, and got run over. And so when that happens, he was on an 8 or 8 month recovery. He is now taking part in individual drills. But trying to tackle Derrick Henry can be hazardous to your health, and he found that out. But that's a position that the Packers have a lot of question marks at. Is Benjamin St. Just has some moments in practice. Brandon Cisse has. Keyshawn Nixon had a really good practice yesterday. Broke up a bunch of passes. I know people aren't thrilled when they hear that, but Brandon Cisse got the work with the ones alongside him once Carrington Valentine dropped out. We'll talk more about the corners, but we need to play.

0: some trivia.
1: Well, wait a second. I have a question for you before we ask our trivia questions.
0: Well, I'm looking at the fact that we're going to start speaking to golfers, so I was getting to commercial.
1: Understood. I'd like to play defense
0: I remember once upon a time you were they were talking about like cancer survivors, and you were talking loudly on the
1: show. That did happen. Yeah. Not going to be part of our 10th anniversary show on Saturday. What questions about corners can be answered in training camp? Any?
0: Yeah, I mean, look, if Keyshawn Nixon stays healthy, and I use this line all the time, but it's not his fault he's the Packers' number one corner, and if you don't like that, don't be mad at him. And I understand there's a, and so does he, that there's a portion of the fan base that are not Keyshawn Nixon fans, but that's the reality. He's the best guy they got. Could Brandon Cisse develop into a guy that's better? Sure. That could definitely happen. But not right now. And Carrington Valentine, for his tackling foibles, which are certainly deserving of criticism, he's a pretty good cover guy for a number two corner. Kamal Haddon being healthy would certainly help them, and because they like what he brings to the table. Cisse's a top pick. I don't know what Domani Jackson is at this point, their sixth-round pick. But that is not a deep position. St. Juice is a guy that obviously has played a lot in the NFL. He's, as Matt LaFleur put it yesterday, there's not a lot of corners that look like him. He's 6'3", so you don't have guys that are that long usually. He's an intriguing player too, but there's nobody, you know, back when they had
1: Murray's probably going to be the starting quarterback. There's going to be some unknowns with the Kevin O'Connell offense. You're going to have good receivers against an unproven corner group with a first-time defensive coordinator in Green Bay. I'm starting to get nervous about week one.
0: Well, the good news is it'll be here in about 5.5 weeks.
1: Maybe Shine On Sports is going to be closer to being
0: right. Shine On Sports!
1: Jeez.
0: Oh, all right, well, we need to get to trivia. It's the sports weekend recap. What did you miss over the weekend? Jesse, what caller would you like Owen to answer?
1: Let's do caller number 8 today. For no particular reason, I just chose it.
0: Caller 8 right now, 844-770-3776. 844-770-3776. Caller 8 will play trivia after we hear from Tausch telling us about UW Credit Union. 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
0: Let's welcome in our contestant. He is from one of my favorite places, DeForest, Wisconsin.
2: National Sandwich Month.
0: It's a whole month.
2: They got a whole month now for these national things. It's pretty cool.
0: It is David in DeForest. David, good morning. How are you, buddy?
3: Doing great. And you guys?
0: We are wonderful as we are at TPC Wisconsin. It's a, what does Tausch like to call these?
2: Chamber of Commerce Days.
0: Chamber of Commerce Day.
2: Yeah, gorgeous.
0: And the category is the Sports Weekend Recap. Question number one, David, is this. Which MLB team acquired former Brewers ace Freddy Peralta in a trade with the New York Mets over the weekend? Was it the Atlanta Braves, the Tampa Bay Rays, or the Montreal Not All That Good Expos?
2: Oh, your delivery was fantastic there. That was great.
0: Did I mess that
3: Tampa
0: up?
3: Tampa Bay.
2: Yeah. Montreal Not All That Good Expos. Because Freddy Peralta's
0: one.
2: Four runs, four innings in every clutch start he's ever had for the Brewers. I'm glad they did not make
0: that.
2: Oh,
0: is that what you were doing?
2: Montreal, not all that good.
0: But the Expos don't exist.
2: Question two, David.

0: Okay. Which Brewers player was the only player to hit two home runs this weekend in Anaheim against the Los Angeles Angels, who Boomer and Athelstein was cheering on up north? Was it Bryce Terang, Jake Bowers, or Garrett Mitchell?
1: Jake Bowers.
2: Boom, 2 for 2. All right, David, question 3. Here we go. Which of these is not one of the names of the players the Dodgers are sending to the Tigers in the trade for Skubal? Is it Zaire Hope, River Ryan, or Brody Johnson?
1: Uh-oh.
2: Uh-oh is right.
1: Taking a guess, B.
2: River Ryan.
0: Oh.
2: That's a real person.
0: River Ryan is a real prospect. Zaire Hope is a real prospect. Brody Johnson is not one
2: Who's
0: of the
2: he?
0: Players. He is made up. He was an amendment.
2: It's completely fictional?
0: Yes, because the other player in the trade was Brady Smith. So I turned Brady into Brody and
2: that
0: Smith
2: was Montreal,
0: into Johnson.
2: Not that good.
0: Yeah, now you got it.
2: David, you got 2 out of 3. That means you got 3 of the possible 4 entries into Friday's drawing. We appreciate your loyalty to the show. Keep an eye on all things good in DeForest for me, and we'll play again soon, buddy. Thanks.
1: Will do. Yep, thank you. Bye.
2: That is Will Diatoush Trivia, presented by Cousin Subs. The golfers are headed out onto the TPC Wisconsin course. Hey, play where the pros play, right?
0: Must have been a pretty short welcome message from Jim Rutledge.
2: He's concise. He's a concise
0: guy.
2: Quick
0: into the fact here. He's like, have fun. Let's go golf. All right. Thanks, Jim.
2: We will kick off the 11 o'clock hour. Jesse's going to circle back because he had a ton of texts, not just about tricycles, but also in reaction to the Brewers not getting Tarek Skubal that he was curating earlier. Plus, we want to get to the Wildy and Tausch Tournament of Champions trivia round. And, of course, an always rousing version of Woewin. That's all still ahead in the 11 o'clock hour, which kicks off in 2 minutes. So stick around. It's Wildy and Tausch.
3: 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Another hour of Wildy and Tausch, presented by Pella Windows and Doors of Wisconsin, is coming up next on ESPN Wisconsin and the ESPN Wisconsin app.
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7: 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The Milwaukee Brewers couldn't complete the sweep in Los Angeles yesterday despite having Jacob Mizorowski pitch 7 innings with 10 strikeouts. It's the 10th game this season where the Miz collected at least 10 strikeouts, which is the most in a season by a Brewers pitcher. The crew struggled on offense to piece anything together, and all it took was a 2-run homer allowed by Miz for the Angels to win 3-0. Milwaukee finishes their West Coast road trip with a 3-3 record. And now the Brewers return home tonight to face the Pittsburgh Pirates. First pitch is scheduled for 6:40 p.m. right here on 100.5 ESPN, Madison's home of the Brewers. But before first pitch tonight, the MLB trade deadline is at 5 p.m. Central Time. And will the Brewers add to the roster for an end-of-season push for a World Series? They already lost out on Tarek Skubal, who was traded to the Los Angeles Dodgers Saturday night. But still other names to keep an eye on. Head on over to ESPN.com to read all the latest trade deadline intel.
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0: Matt LaFleur, Matt Nagy, and Matt Patricia. Who is the most famous non-NFC North head coach not named Matt? No, I'm sorry.
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0: Who is the most famous non-NFC North head coach named Matt? Matt Damon, Matt Ryan, somebody else.
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0: the 11 o'clock hour of Wilde and Tausch with Jesse Nelson in as our cousin sub of the day for Tausch, and Owen Dimpfel in as our cousin sub of the day for Jesse. We are live from TPC Wisconsin, where the golfers are on the course, and we are supporting a great cause in Paul's Party. Which again, Jesse, it's I just having learned more about what they're all about, it's just been so compelling for me, because obviously I've done a lot of coaching in my youth, and once I had kids, and I actually coached some teams with kids that faced some uphill battles as well, and this is just a great thing that they do.
1: Yeah, you can learn more at paulsparty.org. Paul's Party, the mission of helping kids get access to adaptive sports equipment. Learn more online. paulsparty.org. It tells you so much more about what their organization does. That's like the snapshot of it. But learn more about their stories, the people that they've helped over the years. And there's plenty of great events that they're part of year-round, including another one coming up later this month. Paulapalooza going on August 30th.
0: You can learn more about that. I love that.
1: So much happening. Check it out, paulsparty.org. And we are so thankful that we have partnered with Paul's Party here at ESPN Madison for this year's 2026 ESPN Madison Open. If you're watching along on the video stream, we've got that QR code up during our commercial breaks today. paulsparty.org. That's where you can find out everything.
0: Hey, you got a note about Paul.
1: I think I just got invited to Paulapalooza. That's August 30th.
0: Is that an invitation to him?
1: Sunday, August 30th.
0: Okay, that's very nice of you to include Jesse.
1: Sunday,
0: that doesn't always happen.
1: Sunday, August 30th from 10 a.m. to 5 p.m. at Wisconsin Brewing Company. That's out in like the Verona area.
0: They've got a raffle. I wonder if they maybe want to consider hiring you to help with the raffle.
1: Well,
0: I know you're an auctioneer.
1: I'm auditioning today. We'll see how it goes. If I maybe that's part of the invitation. I haven't read the whole thing yet. Yeah.
0: Read the fine print. Well, it's a great cause that we support, and we're excited that they're part of the ESPN Madison Open today here at TPC Wisconsin. All right, so you were deluged with responses on the text portion of the Carbless Talking Text Line, because we listened. If you're listening in Madison, you listened to Owen give his Sports Center, and I would think after the trade deadline passes and then there's more discussion tomorrow about what they did or didn't do, then we can just go back to focusing on what happens on the diamond. Mm-hmm. But there's still plenty of people thinking, boy, it would really be nice if there had been some upgrades.
1: Well, and there's still time. Like, I don't think there's a move the Brewers can make that would get people excited the way that bringing Tarik Skubal in would. I mean, that's like saying, well, they didn't get CC Sabathia, but they could still make another move. Like, obviously, it's not the same. The two-time Cy Young winner, he's very rarely ever going to be on the trade market, let alone the ability for the Brewers to get him. So set the expectations there. But there's still stuff the Brewers could do before 5 o'clock today, Central Time. That's the deadline. I think a proven starting pitcher with playoff experience would be a great addition, or a guy like Logan Webb from the San Francisco Giants, who are big-time sellers.
0: You are all of, I don't know who Logan Webb is, but boy, are you excited.
1: He's
0: about
1: been
0: him.
1: A good pitcher. Logan Webb's been a good starting pitcher. He's been the best pitcher for the Giants for a couple of years now. And he's faced the Dodgers a bunch playing in the NL West, so he's got the understanding of what it takes to go up against them. He's been an ace on that staff. He's a guy that can go with Mizorowski. He's not Skubal, but he's good. And the Giants are looking to build for the future. We know that. So if that's someone that maybe you could get, you're not going to get the same return as Skubal, but if you have a chance to pay a little bit less and get good value on that, like deadline spur action today, maybe that's one we're looking at. So

0: That's a guy I've got my eye on. I'm seeing what else is going on around Major League Baseball. Luis Arraez to the Phillies from the Giants earlier today was a big one. He's a really good second baseman, one of the best hitters in baseball. Barely ever strikes out, barely ever swings and misses, and now he's on the Phillies with the team that they've got. So
1: you were also underwhelmed by the Cubs acquisition, but I worry that your Cubs hatred colors your view.
0: A little. Kevin Gausman is a guy who has been a premier starting pitcher for the Toronto Blue Jays the last couple of years. Obviously, the Blue Jays took the Dodgers to Game 7 of the World Series last year and had multiple chances to beat them. So as good as the Dodgers are, as much of a juggernaut as they are, remember the Blue Jays had them last year.
1: They did?
0: In Game 7. They just couldn't push the final run across in that amazing Game 7 last year. So it's not impossible for anybody to take down the Dodgers. The Blue Jays went toe-to-toe with them last year, and I think the Brewers are better than the Blue Jays this year. But yeah, Kevin Gausman to the Chicago Cubs definitely bolsters the Cubs starting rotation, which is something they desperately needed. So they looked at a position of need, they addressed it, they got better. The Braves got this Molly guy who shut down the... Is it Will Molly or something? Hunter Molly, I don't know, M-A-H-L-E. I thought it was
1: Molly and Jim.
0: I thought it was Maley the entire time. Last week I was listening to the game on the drive home from Green Bay. It's Molly, apparently. All right, so he's good. He's 31 years old. He's going to the Braves, and he shut down the Brewers last week. So the Braves got better. The Phillies got better. Dodgers, of course, got better. The Brewers are like the only team right now that you can't say at the trade deadline they have gotten better. Now they are the best team in baseball. So how much better do they need to get? I guess that's part of the question. That's what Matt Arnold and everybody is weighing here over the next several hours. I got a text here from Nick and Wanakee on the Carbless ESPN Wisconsin Talking text line. This was earlier in the show, but still pertinent now. The Dodgers getting Scooble hugely lowers the Brewers' incentive to trade away their prospects. No need to trade prospects so we can lose to the Dodgers in 5 instead of 4.
1: Well, that sounds like a polluted mindset, as Mike McCarthy might say.
0: Yeah, but is he right?
1: I don't know. You tell me. Is that how you view it now? Because you want to, you're a true believer. Like if you got another pitcher that could be that other guy when Miz isn't pitching, and then the other guys that, by the way, have been pretty darn good at times for this team. I understand not necessarily in a playoff series against the Dodgers, but like, it's not, they do, let's not forget, they do have the best record in baseball, which I understand does not give you a free pass to the World Series, but that says that they are a good baseball team.
0: If George Washington had that mindset in the 1770s, we probably wouldn't be celebrating America 250 this year.
1: Okay.
0: Am I wrong? Well,
1: again, what is Tausch back?
0: Britain's got Ohtani. We got no chance. We might as well not.
1: You're the one who said that they got
0: No need going to Lexington and Concord because they've got Freddie Freeman on the British naval roster there. They're too good.
1: I don't think he's wrong. But again, you just made the point about the Blue Jays.
0: They
1: had
0: were there.
1: Them on the ropes.
0: Yeah.
1: They lost Game 7 in extra innings.
0: So that's what I'm saying is we can't go into this with the loser's mentality of, well, the Dodgers got. Like, think Wisconsin basketball 2015. Mm-hmm. That's the comp that I keep going back to. That's the best, closest to home example that I can think of where everybody in the country that year was looking at Kentucky and they're thinking, man, that team's going to go undefeated. They're going to be the first team since Indiana 40 years to go undefeated, win the NCAA tournament. They just beat Wisconsin in the Final Four last year, but the Badgers had a plan. And all year long, they wanted Kentucky when no one else did. And that's the way I feel as a Brewers fan here today, even still with the addition of Tarik Skubal. It was going to be hard already. It's going to be a little bit harder now. But I still want my best of 7 chance to go get the Dodgers and win the NLCS and get back to the World Series for the first time since 82.
1: And by the way, and I don't wish this on anybody, even teams that aren't our hometown team, but stuff happens. Stuff happens in baseball. Freak injuries happen. All kinds of things can happen. And we don't know how that's going to play out. So in the immortal words of Herm Edwards, you play to win the game.
0: Mm-hmm.
1: And if there's

0: an opportunity where it does not. Now, again, what are you willing to give up? Does it affect what you might be willing to consider giving up in a trade? I would think it would. Matt, by the way, let's not forget, Matt Arnold's really good at what he does. I understand that the Lance McCullers Jr. did not go particularly well. But generally speaking, he's pretty good at his job. So I'm going to give up. I'm going to believe that that's a possibility as well.
1: So Rob in Michigan texted in, what's the one trade they could make today that would make you forget about Scooble? He actually said Scooby-Doo, which is kind of funny.
0: It's clever.
1: I don't know if that was an autocorrect or if that was actually the case.
0: I think he probably did that very cleverly.
1: There is not a trade that the Brewers can make today before 5 o'clock Central Time that would make me forget about Tarik Skubal. It's going to be impossible to forget about Tarik Skubal because he went to the team that we're directly in competition with for the best record in baseball and in the National League and we'll probably see in the playoffs. You're never going to forget about Skubal.
0: Don't you forget about Scoob.
1: I think doing nothing would be worst case scenario, and that's where if Matt Arnold or Mark Ananasio get to a podium and they say we think we've got a contender and this we're going to ride with this group, that is going to be where fans would start to lose it. So if they do something that gets the Brewers a player that is going to be a significant contributor over the next 3 months, I'm including October, that's not going to make me forget about Skubal, but it's going to make me at least have belief in the operation, that they know what they're doing and they've got a plan to get better before 5 o'clock this afternoon. Okay. They've got to get better. You can't do nothing. You got to get better. They've got these abundance of prospects. They're the best team in baseball. There's got to be a move. Somebody's got to be willing to part with a starting pitcher or reliever or something that you can get better before 5 o'clock today.
0: Yeah, and you were not hoping for a reunion with Freddie Peralta.
1: I was not. I'm glad he's in Tampa and I wish him luck.
0: Fair enough.
1: Four innings, four runs in the postseason. Good luck, Tampa.
0: A couple of updates from Packers practice from folks who are there. First of all, everyone's favorite right guard challenger, Jagger Burton, who missed some time earlier in camp with a hamstring injury, is back, but he is with the twos at left guard. Aaron Banks not doing team drills today. So at left guard, it is Donovan Jennings. So there are some changes on the offensive line, but the starters are still the starters. There's just Zach Tom, or now known as Zach Bako Bawele.
1: We have to put a quarter in the jar every time.
0: I think that's
1: you
0: a great
1: and Tausch
0: idea.
1: And Bulaga.
0: It's going to be a while.
1: Mistake.
0: Yeah, I can't wait to hear how many times Bulaga has to pronounce that. But that's really it. There are not a lot of changes, and they are, knock on wood, a healthy team. Tucker Kraft in pads as promised, although he will not be taking part in team periods. All right, before Jesse, we hear from Old Boy on tape again, this time telling us about Jones Dairy Farm. We need to get ready for the Wilde and Tausch Trivia Tournament of Champions presented by Events by Design. What's today's matchup?
1: We are on to the quarterfinal round, which means these are the regional finals in our four brackets. So the same name region.
0: And you had a win to get to this round.
1: You did. Everybody here has already won a matchup. Yep. So round two for everyone. The same name region. Winner goes to the semifinals. And we have Dan in Brothertown taking on Matt in West Bend.
0: All right. We will play that coming up next after Tausch tells us about Jones Dairy Farm, which I see has one of the raffle prizes set up over there. Great partner of ours, and obviously Tausch loves them, and so do we. Jones Dairy Farm from Tausch, after I tell you again that we are at the ESPN Madison Open at TPC Wisconsin. We're on a huge screen over there. Look at that.
1: Yeah, there we are.
0: I get a picture of that, baby. As it rolls on here from TPC Wisconsin in support of Paul's party, it's Wilde and Tausch.
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0: It is the Tournament of Champions. We welcome in our champions. Jesse, you're going to do the coin flip. I don't want that responsibility.
6: You're running out of opportunities to have the responsibility. I thought maybe you'd want it, but...
0: No, I'm good. I'm not much of a coin flipper. All right, we welcome in our contestants. They are Dan in Brothertown. Coach, how are you?
7: Doing good, Jason. How are you doing, man?
0: Did you guys survive the tornado without too much damage?
7: We didn't get much here, but my son lives in Menasha, and his house got hit pretty hard.
0: Yeah,
7: but he was home. He was home, but he was in the basement. I asked him. I said, "Does it actually sound like a freight train?" He said, "Yes."
0: Wow. I wish he wasn't able to answer that question and didn't know what the answer was. Let's welcome in our other contestant. This is Matt in West Bend. Matt, good morning. How are you, buddy?
8: I'm good. How are you guys?
0: We're great. All right, Jesse, who gets the... You just flip it? How does this work?
6: Yep, we're going to sign. So Dan in Brothertown gets the NFL draft insignia. That means Matt in West Bend gets Packers Give Back. This is my big coin ball marker that I purchased at the NFL draft.
0: Biggest
6: with my
0: ball
6: golf
0: marker
6: balls
0: ever.
6: Last year. Good toss. Thank you very much. And it is Tails, Matt and West
0: Never
6: Bend.
0: Fails.
6: You get the choice. Do you want to go first or second? And do you want Jason's questions or mine?
8: I'll go first, and I'll... Me and Jason did it last time. Let's try it again.
0: All right. I feel like people who have taken my questions have not advanced. I'm trying to think of how many winners in opening round play had me. All right, so...

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1: The ReliaQuest Bowl at the end of the 2023 college football season. And I notice it doesn't even say what team it was, and I don't remember.
2: Mm-hmm.
1: All right, so was that coach Brian Kelly, Herm Edwards, or Woody "Those Were the Days" Hayes?
3: Oh. Was it? Wait, they played Herm Edwards, but I think that was Arizona. I'll go A.
1: Brian Kelly was the coach of
2: the LSU Tigers.
1: That was after he'd left Notre Dame, where his Notre Dame Fighting Irish will be playing at Lambeau Field in a few weeks from his days there. All right. It was that sounded more difficult than...
2: Well, this is the Tournament of Champions.
1: The Champions, yeah. You're
2: Jason,
1: right about that.
2: We don't mess around here. Dan in Brothertown, you get my questions. Good luck to you, coach. Here we go. Question one.
1: Oh, boy.
2: In the category of song lyrics... I'm glad everyone is now out on the course and they don't have to listen to this in person. Finish these lyrics to the Backstreet Boys classic. You are my fire, the one. Is it Desire, Inspired, or Town Crier?
4: Desire.
2: Tell me why Dan in Brothertown got the first right.
1: Dan, you were probably coaching high schoolers that were singing this song in the locker room. Well, maybe not before games, but like this is. I'm not surprised you got this. Well done.
2: It's a jam.
1: It's kind of more of a sappy song.
2: I
1: never want to hear you sing. Question two, Matt, is this. Which of these teams is not participating in the Hall of Fame game this Thursday night, kicking off the NFL's preseason in Canton, Ohio? So the matchup includes two of these three teams. Which one is not part of it? Is it the Carolina Panthers, the New Orleans Saints, or the Arizona Cardinals?
5: I do not know this. I'm guessing. I'll say the Saints.
1: Oh! Sometimes it's better to be lucky than good. Matt, you're 2 for 2. Way to pull a Saints out of a hat.
2: Wow.
1: I'll be honest. I knew the Carolina Panthers were playing in it. Yep. And another one of my friends works for the Cardinals, so they're going to see each other, but I did not know the other team, so I would have probably guessed the Saints as well. All right.
2: Packers haven't been invited back to play in that game since the big paint fiasco of 15 or 16?
1: Yeah, I'm okay with that. they didn't even, like, get invited when it was Sterling Sharp going into the hall or Leroy Butler, so I'm fine with that.
2: It's pretty surprising.
1: All right, Dan. Dan's up.
2: Dan! Need this one to stay toe-to-toe with Matt and West Bend. Question number two in the category, Packers trivia. In addition to Tremont Williams, which of these players was also inducted into the Packers Hall of Fame class of 2026 late last week?
4: Earl Dodson.
2: Was that player? Oh, wow.
1: Wait a... Jesse thought he was really sneaky. Because he put Gilbert Brown and Santana Dotson in. I think he was thinking, well, he's going to think it's one Dotson, but maybe he's going to fall for the defensive tackle part of
2: and
1: it.
2: And I believe that is the first time in the Trivia Tournament of Champions that someone has gone without getting the options and jumped the gun to get it right. So, well done, Dan. You get no extra points. But we are tied 2-2 with one question left.
1: All right, Matt, I'm not going to lie to you, buddy.
2: These are hard.
1: I'm nervous for you because even though I love Dan and Brothertown like a great uncle that I don't have, I want to see my person who's answering my questions do well, and I'm worried.

0: free on this one. I have no idea what the answer was supposed to be or will be. It's in the category of Wisconsin geography. Which of these unincorporated communities is located east of Fort Atkinson? Okay?
1: This is the toughest question of the tournament so far.
0: Why'd you write it then?
1: Because it's a toughie. These are the champions.
0: All right, Matt, we shall overcome, buddy.
2: All right.
0: Which of these unincorporated communities is located east of Fort Atkinson? Is it Hebron, Busseyville, or London? I just heard Riley out say, oh, my God.
2: Yeah.
0: It's tough.
2: You should have West Bend.
0: It's tough, exactly. Nice. That would have helped you.
2: Let's do London. No. Yeah, we'll go to London.
1: That is a tough break for
2: Matt. You got me, Jelly.
0: I would be tapping my helmet if I were you.
1: Yeah.
0: The correct answer is Hebron, which I didn't even know
1: due
0: that existed.
1: Due east of Fort Atkinson, northwest of Palmyra, where you can find.
0: Of course, northwest
1: Hebron.
0: Of Eagle Palmyra. Yeah. Mm-hmm. All right. Big opportunity here for Dan and Brothertown.
1: Dan for the win. In the category U.S. presidents.
3: Oh, Jesus.
1: Who served as president of the United States from 1963 to 1969?
0: Hmm.
1: Was that Lyndon B. Johnson, Richard Nixon, or Gerald Ford?
3: Lyndon B. Johnson.
1: And with that, Dan in Brothertown advances to the semifinals of the Wildy and Tausch Trivia Tournament
0: Everyone of Champions. Everyone knows when JFK was assassinated. So 1963 is a dead giveaway. Pun not intended.
1: Hmm.
0: Dan, I don't want to rain on your victory. So give me a moment. Matt. I'm sorry, buddy.
3: That's all I can say.
0: Yeah, that's a win. Yes, age ain't nothing but a number, but it helps you in trivia from time to time. Matt, I'm going to say goodbye to you. You are a valiant champion. You got hosed on the third question. Hebron, come on. Come on, Hebron.
1: You'll always know it now.
0: Yes, if you want to, I'm sure they've got a nice little coffee shop there. You can swing by into that unincorporated town that is east of Fort Atkinson. Matt, we appreciate your loyalty to the show and hell of a run that ended with a questionable official's decision. I'm sorry, buddy.
2: That's okay. Dan, I'm glad your son's okay. And I don't know if Dunzo made the trip, but if he could walk me out, that would be great.
1: Sorry, Matt. You're Dunzo. We'll see you for the after party in the unincorporated village of Hebron.
0: Well, Matt, goodbye. Hello. What, semifinals?
1: Semifinals for Dan and Brothertown.
0: Coach.
1: Wow.
0: Congratulations. What a victory. We are excited for you, and we are excited as this competition rolls on. Well done today, buddy, and keep on trucking.
3: Yeah,
0: well done.
3: A quick shout out to Matt. Thank you, Matt. Tell Matt thank you. Appreciate his concern for my son. That was very nice.
0: That was indeed, and we are
1: good sportsmanship here in the same name region.
0: That's us. That's what we're about here on Wildy and Tausch. Great sportsmanship and somewhat unfair questions. All right, Dan. Good luck in the semifinals. We appreciate you, buddy. Thanks.
3: Thank you, guys. You take care.
1: You know, Dan's had a killer competition so far because he took out Dan in Cambria in the opening round, and then he got this one right to move on because he knew when JFK was assassinated.
0: Yeah, it's true. So, you're right.
1: I'd watch out for whoever's next.
0: All right, so that is Wildy and Tausch Tournament of Champions Trivia presented by Events by Design. 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

0: per Wes Hotchkiss, who is at the first padded practice of camp. Jordan Love just threw his first interception of camp, sailing one past Jaden Reed and into the waiting arms of Xavier McKinney.
1: McKinney, all right.
0: He's been known to intercept a pass or two.
1: So anytime there's an interception, like, everyone assumes, like, bad job by the quarterback, or is it good job
0: by
1: the defense?
0: No, no one assumes that. There's lots of things that could... It could be that. Could be a great job by the defense. Could be a mistake by the route runner.
1: Yeah.
0: So there's a lot of things that go into it, Jesse, but since I'm not there, I don't know what happened.
1: Well,
0: sounds to me like he sailed the ball, though.
1: Even if you are there, you tell us. Well, it could have been one or the other. Like, it doesn't really make a difference.
0: Yeah, but I could ask Jordan Love about it afterward. Maybe he'll explain. I don't know if he's scheduled to speak with us today or later in the week. But nevertheless, there's your big highlight from practice, Xavier McKinney with an interception. Time now for what we usually call Whoa Nelly, but instead it's Whoa When.
2: If the topic is good, the guys discuss.
3: Just the other morning, I had breakfast at Tracy Rucker's house. His mama brought out 15 flapjacks. He said, mama, take back 5 of them flapjacks. I gotta stay hungry for the Crimson Tide.
2: But if it's not, the show must go on. It's time for...
4: Whoa, Nelly!
2: On Wilde and Tausch.
5: I know we talked earlier about what areas of transportation could have brakes.
1: Mm-hmm.
5: Going back to Tucker Kraft's analogy with the tricycle. I wonder if most scooters have brakes. Have you guys heard what happened to Harrison Bader over the past couple days?
0: I have not.
1: No.
5: So Harrison Bader, outfielder for the San Francisco Giants.
1: High socks guy. Where's high socks?
5: Stirrups. I think
1: stirrups.
5: That's, yep, that's the official name for it.
1: I've heard it both ways, Owen.
5: All right. Anyway, he hasn't played.
0: How's this going for you, Owen, so far with these interruptions? Is that good? Working for you?
5: I see why you get frustrated, Jason.
0: Thank you. Welcome to my world. All right, now, silence, earthlings. Owen is talking.
5: So, Bader hasn't played since end of May. He's been dealing with a plantar fasciitis injury on his foot. He goes through another foot injury, and it's reported because of a scooter incident where he crashed into a parked fire truck, in the wheel of which then rolled over his foot, causing major injury. The same foot that he already had an injury on.
1: Mm.
5: Already a crazy headline. You can put it up there with some of the other wacky injuries in sports. I think of baseball as always the one that has the wackiest of injuries. But what
0: if Jeff Kent crash his motorcycle, but he claimed he fell out of his truck while he was washing it? I think that was his with the Giants. I think that I know this story now because I saw people comparing it because it both happened to Giants players.
5: Yes. But what if I told you that this is not the first instance of Bader crashing a scooter and causing injury to himself?
0: I kind of like that. What if I told you? It's kind of like a 30 for 30 with Owen.
5: Yeah. Yes. He did this back in 2014 when he was part of the University of Florida Gator baseball program, where he was then suspended for 19 games. At what point do you just not touch a scooter ever again?
0: Wait, was he suspended for crashing the scooter?
5: It just said he was suspended for 19 games after the incident of crashing the scooter in Florida.
1: Wow, so that could have been a couple of different things involved.
5: I think any student
1: at the University of Florida crashing a scooter and then being suspended 19 games for whatever could have been a couple of different things involved.
0: I gotcha.
1: With that incident. I've never been a scooter guy. Back when I was a kid.
0: You kind of remind me of Scooter from The Muppet Show, though.
1: I think that's a compliment. I'm going to choose to take it as one.
0: Okay.
1: Back in the day, when I was growing up on the mean streets of Muskego, there were some of my friends that all had, like, the Razor scooters, and they were all scooting around the subdivision. I was always a bike guy.
0: I always
1: liked having my two wheels and plopping on the seat and not doing the whole scooter thing. Felt like too much work. Like, I'd even rather have a skateboard than a scooter. So, I'm going to... Harrison Bader should have known... Even as a wee lad at Florida in 2014, if he's crashing the scooter back then, probably don't do that again. You got lucky that you got a second chance and made it to the major leagues and have had this great run in a career that's spanned about a decade. you shouldn't be crashing a scooter, especially at that age.
0: Do we know what kind of, like, there's a scooter like the old Sprees that Tausch used to drive to class on the University of Wisconsin-Madison campus. Then there's the scooter you're talking about. I've also seen these motorized scooters that are that style of scooter that you were pushing with your leg that are now motorized. E-scooters, if you will.
1: Yep.
0: Do we know what Mr. Bader was touring?
5: It doesn't say, but I'm willing to bet it was one of those e-scooters because, just think, it moved the wheel of a fire truck to then go over his foot. So there must have been some horsepower in the scooter.
1: Add a little juice to it, yeah. Harrison Bader should know better. That's the moral of the story. You're a veteran in Major League Baseball. Don't be making a silly mistake driving a scooter. But also the Giants stink, and he probably was okay taking the rest of the year off. Probably not in that way. That's my guess.
0: Whoa, Owen.
4: Whoa, Nelly!
5: Last one for you guys. Just, I can't help but think that I just don't know how many baseball games, or if any baseball games, are going to be played in 2027 next year, just with the whole CBA disagreement between the owners and the players' union. I'm going to set a line at 99.5 MLB games. Are you guys taking the over or under on games played next season for the MLB season?
0: Jesse, I'm not well versed in this enough to be able to make a guess.
1: 99.5 would mean that's so
5: it's missing about two-ish months.
1: So we're saying like sometime in June we get started. Okay, the optimist in me would love. I can't imagine getting to 4th of July without having baseball. But it sounds like they are nowhere close to an agreement on this and that this thing's going to be a disaster. So I actually envision their calendar next year could look more like what it did for that COVID season where they played like 60 games.
5: Yes.
1: I think they started the last week of July. So I'm going to say, regrettably, and I hope I'm wrong for a lot of reasons, less than 99.5 games.
0: I'm going to say more because I'm a cockeyed optimist who thinks they're going to say, you know what, for the best of baseball, we need a salary cap, and it's going to happen, and they're going to figure out a way to placate the Players Association, and I'm probably wrong.
4: Whoa, Nelly!
0: Oh, that was a good one. I like that one. I also like, actually, I love our friends at Associated Bank. They've been such great partners with us from the very beginning. I got to see Heidi and Laura Rose was there. All the people that have been so great to me since we had them as a partner and since I've been a customer. 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

0: the Brewers giving up two or three top 100 prospects from their minor league system is not the same as the Dodgers giving up two or three top 100 prospects from their system. Even though it's not two of the best, the Brewers giving that up, they don't have the resources to replenish and replace the way that the Dodgers do.
1: What a great take from Jesse Nelson on our social media channels right now.
2: Clip of the day.
1: Are you excited? You get a lot of... I know you were always...

0: chasing attention. Stardom, on social media.
1: Yeah. Felt like it could have been a little longer. Felt like I had some more elaborate points.
0: You talked for a long time.
1: Yeah, I thought I laid out some pretty good stuff there. You know, I'd like to thank everyone for putting up with me for the better part of 4 weeks. I am no longer going to be hosting
0: some of us more than others.
1: This program. We have a great lineup of Cousin Subs scheduled to appear over the next 4 days. Tausch is back next week. 10th anniversary show on Saturday morning, 9 to noon. Reliving 10 great years of Wildy and Tausch. My hosting days on this show are now over.
0: Well, they're not over. Like, there'll be other days where you'll be hosting and...
1: Well,
0: but just not this week.
1: Not in the foreseeable future.
0: So who do we have coming up? Who's scheduled to appear?
1: All right. So we've got Alex Strofe in for one more day. I forgot if that's tomorrow or Thursday, to be honest with you.
0: Sure.
1: We've got John Anderson in a little bit later this week. Brian Bulaga for a full show on Wednesday.
0: Nice.
1: There's
0: You're missing one.
1: Yeah, I'm missing one. Who is that?
0: Justin Garcia?
1: I don't think so.
0: This is in your purview. You don't know.
1: Well, no, I didn't see.
0: Mystery guest.
1: One day at a time, Jason. I don't know who's going to be on the Brewers in 6 hours, let alone who's going to be on this show in 12.
0: I know who won't be. All right, that's it for us today. Thanks again to everybody who supported the ESPN Madison Open here at TPC Wisconsin. 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You can go to paulsparty.org to find out more about that great cause. That's it for us today. Thanks for coming along for the ride. Have a great day. Take care. Be good.
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6: 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The Milwaukee Brewers couldn't complete the sweep in Los Angeles yesterday despite having Jacob Mizorowski pitch 7 innings with 10 strikeouts. It's the 10th game this season where Miz collected at least 10 strikeouts, which is the most in a season by a Brewers pitcher. The crew struggled on offense to piece anything together, and all it took was a 2-run homer allowed by Miz for the Angels to win 3-0. Milwaukee finishes their West Coast road trip with a 3-3 record, and now the Brewers return home tonight to face the Pittsburgh Pirates. First pitch is scheduled for 6:40 p.m. right here on 100.5 ESPN, Madison's home of the Brewers. But first, the MLB trade deadline is at 5 p.m. Central Time, and will the Brewers add to their roster for an end-of-season push for a World Series? They already lost out on Tarek Skubal, who was traded to the Los Angeles Dodgers Saturday night. But still other names to keep an eye on. 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

0: 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Derek in Missouri wants to chat with us, one of our longtime listeners as well. What's up, Derek? How are you?
1: I'm good, Rich. Are you excited about heading to your favorite state here in a few days?
0: The state of Ohio you're talking about?
1: Yes.
0: Yeah, sure. I always like going to Canton, Ohio, and hearing from the Ohio State fans screaming OH at me. It's great, Derek. Thanks for asking. So great.
1: I love you. I love you, Rick.
0: I love you too, buddy. It's all good. What's up?
1: All right. So we're, 37 days from the NFL kickoff season.
0: Yeah.
1: I got what's more likely for you, Rick.
0: Okay.
1: How about this? What's more likely to happen this upcoming season? The Cowboys make the NFC title game, or Caleb Williams becomes the first Bears quarterback to surpass 4,000 yards this season?
2: Caleb Williams.
0: Thanks for the call, Derek. So, what's more likely? Cowboys make the NFC championship game, or Caleb Williams throws for 4,000 yards? How close did he come last year, Chris?
3: 3,942.
2: He was very good.
0: So, with all due respect,
3: should take the 4,000.
0: I'm taking the 4,000 yards.
3: Yeah.
4: Settle down just a little bit.
0: Because Caleb's saying, you know, it's not just going to happen in the fourth quarter every game this year.
2: They're
0: going to do it for all four quarters.
2: Pulling out of the backside?
0: You know what I mean? That's what he's saying. So.
5: I can't wait.
0: Luther Burden's the next Amon Ross St. Brown.
2: That's what I mean.
0: Jarvis Landry, right?
2: That's right, right. Colston Loveland, best tight end in the league.
0: I said that part. Ben Johnson's the one talking to Luther Burden, which, by the way, I don't blame the coach for doing that. But Jim Harbaugh's the only one that can go out there and start hyping his players for greatness. You know, I'm sure Luther Burden hears his coach talking like that in the local media, and he's feeling great about himself. Run game. Let's get Monongai up and running a little sooner, right?
2: A young guy.
0: Swift.
2: Andre Swift.
0: Yeah. I understand that.
2: Yeah.
0: Two-headed monster. That's what he's built. That's what he did in Detroit. So do this year. Caleb Williams now has Colston Loveland. Colston friggin' Loveland.
2: Oh, he's not exactly a sleeper, Rich. He's the number three ranked tight end heading into the week.
0: Okay, so other people are already believing the same thing. Just the mere fact that I'm stating it as confidently does not mean I'm the only one saying it. I'm just the most important one who's saying it. Does that make sense to you?
2: Yes, obviously. Okay.
3: You had me until that last part.
0: But on the other hand, I've already said that things are set up for you to finally get what you're looking for out of your Dallas Cowboys, sir.
3: Yeah, but
0: which is all-time run that's going to make you feel like.
3: Like everyone's reminding me in the comments, we got to get it done in the playoffs, and I admit it. So yeah, regular season fine. We got to make a playoff run.
5: Super Bowl.
3: Yeah.
0: What are you like a bird over there?
5: Are you think they're going to make the Super Bowl?
0: It's entirely possible. They've got the
3: roster. You've been here 11 days in a row. You haven't heard him say this already?
0: He's working faders for Cape Verde matches.
5: No, I'm done with that.
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24: 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Coming up, actor LaMonica Garrett. And now, it's Rich Eisen.
0: All right, everybody. Hour number three of the Rich Eisen Show is on the air. Season 3 of Lioness premiered last night on Paramount+. Susie and I watched it. You see it? yet, Christopher? You see it?
1: I've not dove in yet.
0: It's awesome. It's intense.
1: I cannot wait.
0: Taylor Sheridan is back, created and executive produced by Taylor Sheridan. He's the showrunner. He also wrote episode one, and he's in episode one himself. Showing off the guns, literally and figuratively.
1: Well, season two, he was everywhere.
0: LaMonica Garrett has been in this in 1883, so he's worked in the Taylor Sheridan universe. Chris, and also, I'm sorry to keep turning to you, but yes. You've been with the show the longest, although you've been working faders as well, Chris, Mike. Have we ever had somebody from Slam Ball on this program?
1: This would be a first.
0: Okay.
1: Yeah.
0: Because LaMonica was a slam ball guy. So we got that going.
1: So many questions.
0: Which is nuts. How are you over there at TJ Jefferson? Hour number three of the program. Good to see you.
2: I'm great. I'm a big fan of Lioness as well. Two of my friends are on the show.
0: Did you watch it last night?
2: I didn't get to it last time to watch it today.
0: Who are your two friends that are in
2: there? Well, I'm friends with Zoe Saldana. Her husband and I especially are tight. And Jill Wagner. She's an old friend of mine. She plays Bobby.
0: You know,
2: we go back like
0: where's Zoe then? You know, this chair's open for anybody. That
2: Zoe is always working somewhere.
0: All right. Well,
2: so
0: this guy, man, he's got connections all over the place, and I got to learn this on live television and radio.
2: I got to keep you guessing.
1: That's the way it goes.
0: 844-204-RICH, number to dial. Hour one, Andrew Whitworth says he believes Aaron Donald's coming back. I don't think I'm telling any tales out of school.
1: No, right? Have we talked to someone yet
0: with him,
1: who said, I think he's staying home?
0: Yeah, I mean, he feels that he's kicking the tires to make sure he's going to physically be able to get through everything. And so the latest edition of Is He Back Yet? We did that in hour number one with Andrew. And hour two with Bob Costas. If you missed any of it, there's our Disney Plus channel that you can go to. There's our YouTube channel, youtube.com/Rich Eisen Show. There's our podcast as well. Also, make sure you visit our shop, richeisenshop.com. Mugs like the one that's right here on my desk. You can get that there. Shirts, hats, the whole thing. Be a true blue, if you will. Rich Eisen Show fan. We always appreciate that. Nick in Irvine, California, just down the road. What's up, Nick?
3: Hey, Rich. Such a pleasure.
0: Thank you, sir. What's going on? What's on
3: your
0: mind there?
3: Great interview with a living legend who is right up there on maybe the Mount Rushmore of American broadcasters of the last 50 years. Listen, Rich.
0: Mm-hmm.
3: First thing, I just want to say this. I know we disagree, but Dave Roberts, if he didn't beat the Yankees, he was gone. I watch him coach every single game. I watch every single game that he's ever coached. And he is the Chauncey Gardner of professional managers.
0: Oh, wow.
3: Yes. Because
0: he's just being there? Is that what you're saying? I mean, I don't know about that.
3: Being there of managers. Trust me on this, Rich. I've seen the man manage. Now, is he Don Mattingly level of long-term incompetency? No, and Dodger fans know what I'm talking about. And I know Don's riding high right now, but no, just trust me on that. But I want to go into the what I wanted to call about was the baseball situation. The reserve clause was people don't know or remember, but the reserve clause was like a slave chain around the necks of the old players. It lasted for 70 years. And it said, when your contract expires, we have our own unilateral option, owner option, to release you or to keep you at the same salary. So that's why old players used to always stay on the same team. Now, what has happened to our national pastime since the reserve clause was abolished and free agency was established? Since season one, as you remember, Rich, when Reggie went to the Baltimore Orioles, it has been a spend fest, a free for all, okay? And it's been nothing but good for the players and the owners, expanding the love of the game and expanding the value of the franchises. And if you're saying that other teams cannot compete, just look at what has happened, you know, in the last 5-10 years. I mean, Rich, the Blue Jays were in the series last year, and they had 27 at-bats over two games to win the World Series and couldn't get it done.
0: I know.
3: Okay. And then the Diamondbacks and the Rangers in 23 played each other, small. Houston in 23, small market. Atlanta and Houston again. Atlanta won.
0: But this was also before, Nick, and I appreciate what you're saying. And trust me, I'm with you that teams that don't have the resources did start.

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0: Yeah, no, that show, as hard as it was to see what they went through back then,
1: yes,
0: wasn't as hard for us, but as the actor, that was the hardest job I've ever had. And it probably will be the hardest job I'll ever have for a multitude of reasons. But, yeah, Taylor, it just felt so real. Like, even when we were filming it, for the first month of
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0: up this Monday show, set up the rest of the week when we return.
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6: Good afternoon, Madison. I'm Ryan Wollersheim, and this Sports Center update is brought to you by the Wilde & Tausch 10-Year Anniversary Special. Tune in Saturday, August 8th from 9 a.m. to noon for a special look back at some of the best moments in Wilde & Tausch's history on the 10-year anniversary of the shows. That's August 8th at 9 a.m. on 100.5 ESPN. We're now 3 hours away from today's MLB trade deadline, and we still yet to hear of any moves for the Milwaukee Brewers. The Brewers have reached the trade deadline with the best record in Major League Baseball for the second straight season. And at 69-42, the crew is just half a game ahead of the defending champion Dodgers. So, after striking out on Tarek Skubal, who ended up in L.A., how can the Brewers counter the defending champs? Here's ESPN's Buster Olney breaking down what move the Brewers need to make today.
7: You remember the playoffs last year when the Brewers faced the Dodgers after that epic five-game series against the Cubs. The Brewers just ran out of pitching. So I expect that they will be looking for pitching depth in this trade market. They've got Jacob Mizorowski, which is a great starting point. He's the best pitcher on the plan, their rotation. But they need more pitching if they're going to go toe-to-toe with the Dodger team, which is just so loaded with starting pitching. That's a team to watch. I think it's going to be busy today.
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3: 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With Kyle Wallace, here's Ben Brust.
9: Well, it is a great day to be alive. It is Kyle and Brust across ESPN Wisconsin. There are 3 hours to go in the MLB trade deadline. And everything I just said the last 7 seconds, which was nothing, is exactly what we've witnessed so far this deadline.
11: Yeah, I mean, I have to admit, I have been the one that said, hey, it's the Brewers. You know,
9: real quick. So Tarek Skubal is not a member of the Milwaukee Brewers.
11: Yes.
9: Now, what you did help with me, Kyle, is I'm Ben Brust and he's Kyle Wallace, is the lack of shock, right? Like the how could they not do it?
11: Yeah. Be prepared for that. But I will say, I am quite disappointed that we got 3 hours left. And everybody else seems to be doing something. Like, some names, big names or small names or medium names, have been on the move, and other teams who are trying to win it have done something. And the Brewers just got both. And Cody, hear some.
9: Exactly.
11: Here is Cody.
9: The McCullers era was fun.
11: It lasted what, 3 games? 1 week?
9: Less.
11: So I will say, I'm surprised.
9: Did the Brewers get cash for that, or did they send cash for that?
11: No, the Brewers got cash.
9: They got cash. Okay, so they win.
11: Now I see what it was. They said, hey, if y'all won't give us up, you need to send us some money.
9: We need some leverage just in case we have to get rid of them.
11: I would say this is shocking. It's shocking.
9: How is everybody feeling is all I want to know. 800-990-3776 is the Carbless Talk and Text line. All I know is, when I listen to the Rich Eisen show from noon to two here across ESPN Wisconsin, I have never heard Rich Eisen mention the Milwaukee Brewers. I don't know if Rick Eisen's mentioned the Milwaukee Brewers in his life, but he's mentioning the Milwaukee Brewers because of Scooble. But beside the point of that is, other teams are making moves. Some big, medium, some small.
11: They're making
9: now,
11: moves.
9: The most recent one is I saw that it looked like the Cubs were getting Reed Detmers from the Angels, but now there's two reports that is not true.
11: I hope
9: and they are
11: not
9: close. They did get Kevin Gausman, who's having a down year, but like again, he's a good pitch. Like he's had a good career.
11: Yeah,
9: he's a good pitcher.
11: Wasn't he just pitching in the World Series?
9: Yes. And the way he pitched, again, I'm not going to get too baseball-y. He pitches in a way where, again, if you have good defense behind you, which the Cubs do actually have mm-hmm. good defense, he could be good. But like, I wasn't prepared for this. I was prepared for like a little taste. And even if we didn't get the full dessert at the end of the show at 5 o'clock, but I'm still waiting for the appetizer to come to the table. We've even gotten the bread and butter.
11: Well,
9: I don't even know if they put water on our table. I think we're still waiting to sit down at the hostess stand right now in the Brewers version of this trade deadline.
11: Boy, I didn't realize that I would want Brandon Lockridge deal again. Or Shelby Miller. I was joking.
9: Shelby Miller seems like the move of the century for 2026. Now, there's 2 hours and 55 minutes left.
11: There's still time. But in the moment, I think we have every right to express our disappointment currently in the Brewers trade deadline, especially when you see other teams are not waiting until the last minute to make these deals. You're talking about a Tarek Skubba that got traded on Saturday, right? Like, you're talking about deals that already started happening yesterday and more deals today. So you saw some names already be moved. So at this point, you're like, all right, everybody else has jumped into the party, but the Brewers aren't in the party yet, and we're figuring out what is Matt Arnold doing.
9: The Brewers are supposed to be VIP.
11: They're supposed,
9: despite the market size, like they're VIP. Like they have the best record in baseball. I think as I'm sitting here right now,
11: I believe the Brewers are sitting here right now.
9: And so it's just one of those things where it's like, I understand. Would I have been happy if they maybe outbid the Dodgers for the 2 month, 2.5 month, hopefully 3 month at that point, because you get them through October type rental? I would have liked to have seen it. Again, when we listened to Matt Arnold speak on the MLB Network, the thing that stood out to both you and I, Kyle, was he basically said they weren't going to do something that he was uncomfortable with the one eye on the future and one eye on the present.
11: Got to be responsible.
9: And that led us to all the different ways that we have to be responsible in relationships.
11: Oh, did it? Is that what it was?
9: that's what got us into. There's no room for that in this house.
11: Oh, yes. I love unpacking my gifts.
9: I'm seeing some conversation on YouTube and the Carbless Talk and Text line, and I would love to hear what you're feeling and thinking as well. You can call at 800-990-3776, the Carbless Talk and Text line. It's one thing to believe in the Milwaukee Brewers and how they operate and how they're going to be successful. And with what's happened seemingly even more so with Scooble going to the Dodgers, bringing owners closer together about wanting a salary cap that's going to push the players even further in their stance of not wanting a salary cap because they're represented by some of the highest paid and agents around those players are going to want to be paid, you know, their top commission on whatever big contracts, even their bad contracts for the teams, that doesn't matter. The agents want that. So we're getting to the point as well of the work stoppage conversation and people. What I don't want to hear from anyone is putting this on the Milwaukee Brewers. Like the Brewers needed to do this to save baseball. Would I have liked to have seen the Brewers done it to go to a World Series to heighten your chances at doing so? Yes, but that's not. Like, I can't ask Matt Arnold and Mark Antanasio to operate how I want to operate. He's the executive of the year guy. Like, he puts them in a situation where we are sitting here talking about them having the best record in baseball on August 3rd. But I'm all, like, I think it's okay to also be like, well, like, we do have some holes. Like, we are really good, but we also know we have an abundance of prospects that all can't play together in the next 3 to 4 years. That's where it gets interesting to me of like, what is cooking right now? Because please, whatever you're cooking up, like we're getting close to wanting people to feel like you're also saying we want to do this too in a way.
12: When you have so many prospects that are in the top 100, I think the Milwaukee Brewers had the ammo where you didn't need to give up any of your top prospects to make a deal, and you can give up some of those guys who are closer to number 100 or guys who are outside the top 100 but have a bright future. And it just seems like I don't know if the Brewers weren't willing to or they just said no. Eventually, I'm sure that will get leaked out and we'll have a clearer picture exactly what, if we don't know exactly what the Brewers offered, we'll know that the Brewers legitimately made a strong offer. They'll put the rumors out there that they made a strong offer and the Tigers just decided to go with the Dodgers offer. But overall, I would hope right now that phone calls are being made because as we all know, the way the roster is constructed right now, we didn't think that the team was a front runner to win a World Series before Skubal went to the Dodgers. Now that Skubal is with the Dodgers, the odds have gone in the Dodgers' direction and the gap has gotten wider. It has gotten bigger. And that is a problem. And so the Brewers right now, is it the focus on can we make enough deals to be able to catch the Dodgers? Or the Brewers saying, you know what, there's nothing we can do now that is going to put us in a position to for sure beat the Dodgers. So we might as well just use the guys that we got, build on the experience, and then hope that we can catch lightning in a bottle and beat the Dodgers. That might be a strategy that the Brewers are going to now where it's like, is it worth us actually giving up some of our young talent when we know that whatever we do is not going to be enough
9: this
12: to
9: year?
12: Overcome the Dodgers this season? That might be the thing they're looking at and saying, is it worth doing that? Should we just, as Nigel Morgan, who joined us T-Plus on Friday on Kyle and Bruss, one of the things he said is, maybe you want to bring up a Madej. Like, you want to bring up a younger guy to get them some experience in the playoffs because these are going to be the guys that are going to be part of your roster in the future. And so will the Brewers look to mesh that experience with some youth to try to see what can happen in the playoffs? That might be what we're going to see. But TBD, because we got less than 3 hours left to figure out what the Brewers are going to do at the deadline. But they got to get somebody. Even if this is a back-end bullpen guy that's not big or notable, they got to get something because you can't – the way the roster stands now is just not good enough. It really isn't.
9: I mean, it's really good.
12: No, it's fantastic,
9: really good.
12: But it's not good enough to win in the playoffs. And we've seen this before.
9: You joked about this, but it kind of is true with where we sit here at 2:10 in the afternoon of like the regular season is great, but the playoffs is all that matters, right? Like we can, when you look back at last year, it was a success because they got to the NLCS in the youth and the movement of like not winning a playoff series since 2018, being able to skip the wild card, beating the Cubs in the divisional round. Like that was experience gain. But then when you come off of that season and you put yourself in this spot of thinking and feeling there might be something different this year, not getting Skubal, I understand why it would change the mindset of Matt Arnold of, okay, how much do I go after a star? Like, is getting a starter that is a rental for this year going to change anything for the prospects that I have to give up?
12: Okay, what is this?
9: What we got?
13: Bad news for the Brewers.
12: Uh-oh.
13: They were targeting Luke Weaver in the bullpen. They did not get Luke Weaver. The Pirates are acquiring
9: the Pirates.
13: Luke Weaver from the Mets, sources tell ESPN. Tweet by Jorge Castillo, retweeted by Jeff Passan.
12: I know you lying. I know you lying. I know.
9: That's the thing as well. The Blue Jays are 3 games under .500, buying the Phillies, who are going to compete in the NL, bought one of the best second basemen, which we know we don't need a second baseman here in Milwaukee, but he's a get on base guy, and they got some bop that's going to be behind Luis Arraez for the Philadelphia Phillies. The Chicago Cubs did get Gausman. I know it sounds like, even though the Reed Detmers thing is not true, they did not get him, that they're like trying to bolster
12: team. Exactly. I don't want anybody to be able to bolster their team that we're going to have to face in the playoffs. And it seems
9: but that's what's happening. That's the part that makes me more uneasy than anything. But again,
10: if you're going to have to face if you're not going to feel like you can beat the Dodgers, what's the difference between getting someone to win the divisional series?
12: Well, I like to see my team win.
10: Sure.
12: I like to see my team win.
10: I don't want the Cubs. At what cost is what management and Matt Arnold are thinking themselves,
12: if you get somebody that has controllable years beyond this year, then maybe you can flip them in the offseason. Like, there's different things that the Brewers can do, but what I do not want to see is
10: no bad
12: else,
10: news, by the way. Please.
12: So did he
10: no
12: get,
10: bad news
12: did he get
10: interruptions?
12: Traded, no, or this are is they news. Trying to finalize the trade?
13: What was that?
12: Did he get traded or finalizing a deal?
13: Let me find the wording again.
12: Because I don't want to lose hope. I mean, the Brewers need to do something.
10: They are acquiring Luke Weaver.
12: They are acquiring.
10: The Pirates are. The Pirates. Who are fighting for a wild card. Again, they are part of, like, the group of all these teams in the major leagues who are deciding to buy or sell, because there's a bit long list of teams with three wild cards. Like, it's just...
13: it's disheartening within the division specifically.
12: Yeah, no, it is, especially for a team that's a game under 500 who just wants to make the playoffs versus the team, or get into the wild card to have a... well, I guess it's the playoffs, to have a chance to get into the real dance, whereas the Brewers are front runners. And I'm what's going to make us mad is that when you see this deal and whatever they gave up, the Brewers could have got. The Brewers could get anybody.
10: They can. That's the thing.
12: They can get anybody. They want. Now they're just at this point. Now the Brewers are just sitting on their hands.
10: They being stingy? Are they being too stingy with prospects?
12: I don't know. Either is that, or maybe teams are calling us trying to say, "Well, y'all got all these prospects. We want this person. Y'all don't give us this person. We're gonna go somewhere else," which is probably not realistic. Because it's baseball, it's professionals, and they're going to try to figure it out. But it just doesn't make sense to me. Like, I'm really confused about how the Brewers have been so dormant today during the trade deadline.
10: 800-990-3776. Are you upset they didn't be more aggressive to go get Turek Skubal? And are you upset at 214 that really nothing has happened and the rest of the major leagues seemingly are making some moves to bolster rosters, and two divisional teams have done such as we just discussed? 800-990-3776. There's still time. What you got bad news?
13: New. I mean, it's not that big of news. The Cubs got another pitcher.
10: Who?
13: Braxton Garrett from the Miami Marlins.
10: Ah, he stinks.
13: It's just movement.
10: I get it, but he stinks.
13: Anywhere but here.
10: All right. And take a breather, because I didn't expect to. I'm going to, you know what? New rule. I'm going to sit on my hands.
12: Okay.
10: The entire show.
12: That's not. You're not. That may seem. Maybe. Can we just tell him to, before you say what you're going to do, your hands are going to fall asleep. You're going to get, like, it's not a good position. You need to host this show. And the last thing I need
10: to
12: do is your hands to be.
10: While the light is red and we are talking to audience, you will see me sitting on my hands.
12: Are you sure you want to do that for 15 minutes per segment?
10: Yes. This is my boycott.
12: Okay.
10: My sit-in is by sitting on my hands.
12: Is it safe to sit on hands for 15
10: minutes?
12: It's
10: fine, Kyle. Stop being such a weenie.
12: I mean, you need those hands to be able to raise your children. Lift your daughter up.
10: Hopefully I won't be sitting on my hands when we come back.
12: It is generally safe for a short time to sit on hands, but doing so compresses your nerves and blood vessels, which can temporary numbness and tingling.
10: I'm sitting on my hands till the Brewers
12: sitting
10: make
12: on
10: a
12: your
10: move.
12: Hands is bad for your health. Okay.
10: Well, that was you know what's bad for the Brewers? Not making a move.
12: I see what you're trying to do. This is your rebellion. So to rebel against the Brewers' badness, you're going to do something stupid.
10: Sure. Yes. Okay. I am going to sit on my hands.
12: Okay. Well, when your blood flow, when your hands, you can't feel your hands.
10: Next.
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1: I said I was going to sit on my hands until the Milwaukee Brewers made a move. So you can thank me because I did that. I don't know what's going on because I was sitting on my hands. Who's got this? It's Kyle and Brust across ESPN Wisconsin. The Brewers made a move is all my guess.
2: Hailing from Bloomfield, Indiana, a 2020 World Series champion, the Brewers are acquiring right-handed pitcher Dustin May and left-handed reliever JoJo Romero from the Cardinals.
1: Okay. An interdivision trade.
3: Yeah,
1: all right.
3: With that
1: my
3: team.
1: Hands are free.
3: Thank goodness. Thank
1: Woo-hoo,
3: goodness.
1: That worked.
3: Yeah, it did work.
1: The sit-in worked.
3: Yeah, the sit-in worked. You got some pitching help.
1: Reliable starter he was with the Dodgers when he was at his best. I'm pretty sure he pitched well against the Brewers the last time they faced Dustin May, but he's like a 4 ERA this year. The one that actually is intriguing to me is JoJo Romero, the lefty reliever. He's been a pretty good reliever for the Cardinals, and he's a lefty. I do like that addition more than Dustin May personally.
3: I guess he's hurt right now.
1: It's fine.
3: Appendectomy, but the Brewers always getting people, always try to get somebody on the cheap. Everybody got an issue.
2: Fell off the shelf, you know? It's got a dink in it.
3: That's crazy.
2: Shave off 15%.
3: That's great. Lance McCullers coming off the IL. Now you got appendectomy boy Romero.
1: Appendectomy boy.
3: I mean, I'm happy they made the move. I mean, it's something's better than nothing.
1: I mean, if you want, is he's a career. How about just St. Louis? The last 5 years, a 307 out of the pen.
3: Oh, no. It seems like a good
1: really solid reliever.
3: And that's something that you need is somebody with experience to come in. So I like it. I don't know what the Brewers gave up. I'm sure not much. Sure, pennies on the dollar.
1: As my hands are free, I do not see a return yet.
3: Both impending free agents?
1: Again, I just got my hands free, Kyle.
3: Okay.
1: What I do know is I'm waiting on the return, and I do like the idea of Dustin May being a part of the Brewers pitching lab.
3: They're both 1 year. They're both going on a free agency.
1: They're both going on a free agency.
3: So that means the Brewers didn't give up much.
1: Yeah, okay. It is what we would have expected, and there's still time left in the deadline.
3: Yeah.
1: Everyone take a deep breath, exhale. Because what I did feel was a lot of bargaining in the stages of grief of not just Scooble, but of the it's been a long time of hearing the Brewers' name in a trade because it really hadn't happened much.
3: Mm-hmm.
1: And now you're seeing some excitement, whereas I felt like in the first 15 to 20 minutes of the show before the announcement of them making a trade was even we were doing it too. Right, like the justification. Well, you know, like maybe they're just like we don't need to do anything at all.
3: Well, I'm just trying to figure out what
1: I know, but that's what everyone's been doing, and now
3: it makes sense.
1: A little jolt, right? Yeah. Don't you just have a little bit of jolt?
3: Something's better than nothing, but it does give me a feel like you know, it's a little something.
1: And like I said, we didn't even have the bread or the appetizer when we started the show. We got the bread and the appetizer. Maybe we just started nibbling our salad, but we still haven't even gotten the appetizer.
3: Okay. So you think there's more coming?
1: What bat have you seen be moved to the Milwaukee Brewers?
3: Okay, so the bat. So you think it'll be a big bat?
1: I don't know.
3: What type of meal we eating today?
1: I'd like to eat.
3: Is the appetizer the dinner?
1: We're not
3: on a budget.
1: We didn't get Scooble, so it's not going to be the best meal of your life.
3: But I still want a hamburger or something. I don't just want to eat wings.
1: Yeah, no. I mean, I'm hoping this isn't a trade deadline where we came for apps and salad and just left because we didn't want the real meal.
3: Well, we'll see. We'll definitely see. But again, I'm happy the Brewers added something. Like you said, Brewers pitching lab, be able to work with folks, but adding more depth to the bullpen, adding more depth to the pitching staff, adding some experience to the pitching staff is something that's important as well.
1: Yes, and I do see this. I believe Dustin May had like a no-hitter going on, and the Brewers won that game against the Cardinals.
2: Yeah.
1: Does that ring a bell for you, C-Cat?
2: It does now.
1: Yeah. Again, the idea of getting a experienced starter to add is good. And a reliever with a lobotomy. No, I'm just kidding. Not a lobotomy. What does he have? The appendectomy.
3: So he'll be back mid-August.
1: Again, that's fine. Because if there's one thing I've learned about watching teams specifically win in the playoffs, if their best players are healthy in the playoffs, we can talk about the Green Bay Packers. We can talk about the Los Angeles Dodgers who did this with their pitching last year and doing it this year. As long as they're right at the right time, that's all that matters. So move one, will there be move two for the Milwaukee Brewers.
3: Yeah, no, and we so definitely see. But again, getting somebody with experience is good, and we'll just wait and see what else the Brewers are going to do. But everybody that was panicking, no need to panic anymore. The Brewers made a move, and so I'm happy. I mean, I guess for me, I this is what I was expecting. I wasn't expecting anything big. I was expecting us to get something really light, something small, because that's what the Milwaukee Brewers do. And if you're somebody in the locker room for the Brewers, do you think this is a move that makes you say, okay, they're bringing in reinforcements? Or are you looking around at Major League Baseball and say, dang, these other teams are really making moves? I guess we can ask Ryan Braun at 3.
1: Again, the Red Sox, like a lot of these teams are also making moves in a spot where, like, they're just trying to make the playoffs.
3: Well, once you get into playoffs, anything can happen, especially over in the AL.
1: Agree, but it's not like any team other than the Dodgers, and I guess the Phillies with a rise was a big move. Tampa Bay,
3: that's a good move for them.
1: It's a solid. Are you talking about Freddie specifically?
3: Freddie, yeah.
1: Yeah, I mean,
3: they made two today.
1: It's a solid move. I believe so. Again, I really don't care as much about anyone other than who the Brewers may see in the NL. Because what if you get there, you got a chance, right? It's about the journey to get to the World Series. And I guess here's my question to you and my question for everyone in the next 2.5 hours. Is there anything the Brewers can do the rest of this trade deadline to change the way that you view what success looks like at the end of the year? 800-990-3776.
3: Yeah, I mean, for me, I still want this team to win a World Series, but if they can make a back-to-back run with the NLCS, I'll be satisfied. And I think where my mentality is shifting as we get closer and closer to the deadline, and I don't think the Brewers make a big move. I'm really, again, you call me 2027 or 2030, Kyle. I really think that the Brewers should really focus on the future and mixing some of the guys you have now with some of the bats you're going to have up. Why wait? And I know one thing is bring up Jesus Mate. Well, at this point, once you have September call-ups happen, bring him up, allow him to play, and see what happens. And I think the Brewers should really be focusing on who can they bring up some of these young, talented guys to see exactly who has a chance to make the postseason roster.
1: 800-990-3776 is the Carbless Talk and Text line.
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1: Like Chad Patrick and Mizorowski were electric, that were starters mm-hmm. that became bullpen guys in the playoffs last year. So I'm probably thinking we're not going to see like the Casey Mize move. I'm just saying, I'm not thinking that.
2: Well, this move just basically lets you know you're not going to. Dustin May, that means that's your starting pitcher.
1: You think that like that's the starter that they're getting?
2: Yes. Yeah, the pitching is over. That's why people are talking about bats now. That's why we're transitioning over. You got two pitchers. Transition over. We were arguing just a week ago.
1: Starter, reliever,
2: and bat. But we have been talking about what do the Brewers need to get? A starter, a reliever, and a bat.
1: Your favorite statistic is, well, favorite's a strong way to put it.
2: I don't even know what the statistic you are going to say. favorite.
1: One thing that you use as a point of reference a lot is the runs scored for the Milwaukee Brewers against the Los Angeles Dodgers last year.
2: We can talk about the home runs the Brewers hit this year. They haven't hit a lot of them. Haven't hit a lot of them compared to everybody else in a Major League Baseball. So I really thought bringing some pop would be something that could be an equalizer. But I ain't going to lie to you. The Tarek Skubal to Dodgers, it changes a lot. As people say, it changes the calculus for the way the Brewers need to win. Because at the end of the day, that pitching staff just got better. And your pitching staff, which I think will be good, the bats aren't going to – listen, the Brewers' bats are not going to light up Skubal in the playoffs. I just don't believe it. Because they haven't
1: speak for yourself.
2: They haven't shown me. They got to show me. Because what I'm not going to allow the Brewers to do is sit here, and let me get excited that they're going to be able to all of a sudden be the team they were in the regular season when it comes to scoring runs. Knowing damn well in the playoffs, it just has not been the case.
1: By the way, one thing I forgot to mention was I was just so annoyed as we were sitting before the show, and I was like, of course, like the Dodgers just go get Chris Bubik of the Kansas City Royals, who's hurt right now and is. Just like they already have endless amounts of starters, and he could probably just come out of the bullpen. It's just like, they're like, of course they had to do that.
2: Yeah, I mean,
1: they did.
2: When you're in a championship position, does you think this means a
1: yeah. Real quick, I'm blanking because it's a good question because I know people are interested in this name, Mason Miller. James the Postman chimes into the Padres already come out and say they were not trading Mason Miller. They did not, but they came out by saying we're not trading Mason Miller because they just traded for, and I'm blanking, who did the Padres trade for? It was, I believe, a starting pitcher.
2: Today?
1: Yes.
2: They didn't trade for Robbie Ray, did they?
1: Yeah, they did. They traded for Robbie Ray, which is a signal, I would believe, that says you're not going to be moving Mason Miller. So that's my way of answering your question, James the Postman. And again, the other part about the Milwaukee Brewers and getting a bat, there's not much out there that makes a lot of sense.
2: Who you're gonna have to pry somebody away,
1: and who is worth it for this season?
2: And that's the thing, especially with positions and what to be like.
1: Like I've heard the name Isak Paredes,
2: which
1: he bats third for the Astros. By the way, his slugging is down. He would come in and have be fourth or fifth in home runs for the Brewers, probably. Who also don't hit a lot of home runs. I don't know what that actually does. I'm talking about the names that people link because he's a third baseman and that's a position where you look at.
2: You're probably good on him. Like, I know the name that everybody's been talking about for a while now, CJ Abrams. Maybe that's the guy. I know they already traded one of their guys already. And so that might be the only name. He'll bring some pop to your lineup. Where does he play at? I mean, Brewers will figure that out if he was to come here to Milwaukee, but that's probably it, right? Like, for the big bats that you want to get, any other bat outside of that, unless somebody we don't know about who's potentially in a trading block, isn't going to be somebody that's going to sit here and be the big difference maker that you need to get. And that's why it's going to be interesting to see how this trade deadline closes out. But do you think the Brewers have, with the way they approach the trade deadline, does it make you believe that the Brewers don't believe that this season is theirs for the taking?
1: I don't think it would have been theirs for the taking, like,
2: So if they got Tarek Skubal and then they got another bat, you don't think it'll be theirs for the taking? Like, because what I'm saying is that the number of moves that you make show how all in you are. And that's something that we've been talking
1: sure,
2: about.
1: Sure, but I think even if they had gone and got Skubal and gotten a bat, like it was always about shrinking the gap. You were never going to be the surefire thing.
2: I don't think
1: that's a fair question because it never was going to be theirs for the taking. And if we're being honest, it was the Dodgers for the taking, and they got taken deep in Game 7 of the World Series against the Blue Jays, despite, like, I think in our brains we see the NLCS. You also got to think about the way the Blue Jays were able to play them and taking them to

0: Game 7 of the NLC of the World Series.
1: Yeah, that's why they're probably saying we need to build ourselves up, because where we're at right now is not good enough. And so that is a team that decided that they know where their standing is when it comes to baseball, that they can win a World Series, and they want to make sure they put themselves in a position to be at best to win a World Series. But my whole point, Ben, is if they were to get Scooble and they were to get a big bat, like somebody that can hit – somebody's going to hit when they're here in the next 2 months.
0: But we got to erase school because it's...
1: No. What I'm saying is that would have showed you the level of belief that they had in this roster. Like you,
0: of course.
1: When you think you legitimately have a shot to win a World Series, you go all in for it. Example, the Green Bay Packers last season thought that they were a legit Super Bowl contender and threat, and I thought that as well. That's why they got Michael Parsons, because they felt like those two first-round picks cannot help us. Like, Michael Parsons can help us instantly, and I don't think the Brewers...
2: I was just wondering if you're going to be part of the conspiracy theory... group that was saying, like, Detroit sent him to the Dodgers, and now the owners can get against the Dodgers and set the salary cap.
1: Did you hear what I said yesterday on Sunday Karma?
2: I did not.
1: I said, well, there's some folks out there who believe that the Tigers did this on purpose, sending him to the Dodgers to allow for the owners to have some type of leverage and get a whole bunch of groundswell support and making people outraged so they win the public perception opinion.
2: Yes.
1: When it comes, that's why maybe
2: again, like we started the moon landing conversation, we're just talking about the owners and the players and the separation that they're at, and people, the fans probably wanting a salary cap if the Dodgers go back to back to back.
1: Stop the Dodgers. How do you stop the Dodgers? By setting them up. But it is
2: the one thing I will say as well is I don't blame the Dodgers. Like, the Dodgers are playing within the rules.
1: And we almost messed up with it. I was reading a story about how the Dodgers were going bankrupt. And so they got a special contract for the sharing of revenue and media rights that they had, so they don't have to give the typical amount of money they have to give. They have to give, like, fair market share value, which is significantly less than what they would have had given if they would have stayed on the standard for Major League Baseball. So the Dodgers owe some people some money. They owe some revenue. They owe some share of revenue. Some of those broke folks.
2: Subscribe at Brewers.tv so the Brewers can pay the
1: Brewers. Brewers don't have a TV deal right now. Like, the Dodgers have a multi-billion dollar TV deal, and the Brewers don't have one. Just let that sink in. The Brewers TV deal is in-house.
2: The Dustin May is interesting because what he does have, Kyle?
1: Experience in the playoffs.
2: Experience.
1: World Series.
2: But I would say, what do the Brewers love to do? They like to get pitchers that have good stuff.
1: Yeah.
2: He has some really good, like, stuff. Putting it all together is the Chris Hook and the Brewers pitching lab job to bring it together and make his career look even better than it was, especially this season with the St. Louis Cardinals. What are you two whispering sweet nothings to each other about?
1: You so nosy. He just said...
3: You lost one ginger with Brandon Woodruff going down, and you added in another. The chemistry's restored.
1: Strong ginger. Strong.
2: It's very strong ginger.
3: The genes are pumping.
1: He definitely Irish or something.
2: What do you want next? 800-990-3776. Will there even be a next?
1: Bring 800 back long hair, Dustin May.
2: Yes, agree.
1: I want the flow again.
2: Like, your playoff beard is your playoff hair now. Growing it out, Dustin. That's our request from Milwaukee.
1: I don't even like this new Dustin May. He don't look the same. He looks old and dusty.
2: And he's under 30. I want to be raggedy and the hair's getting in the way of the grip of the pitch. They can't see it.
1: Yeah,
2: every advantage.
1: Yeah, he looked like he aged. Give me a long locks.
2: 2 hours and 24 minutes. What's next?
4: You're surviving Kyle and Brust.
1: I don't know about y'all. I like to be gawked at, okay?
4: On ESPN Wisconsin and the ESPN.
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2: And Brust across ESPN Wisconsin. If you've missed it, the Brewers have traded for Dustin May, starting pitcher, and JoJo Romero, a very good left-handed reliever from the St. Louis Cardinals. That's the return. I don't know what the Brewers are sending. Waiting for that. I will update you as we know more. I like the idea of Dustin May, who has really good stuff, to be in the Brewers pitching lab. And I do know that JoJo Romero is a very good back-end reliever. Out a couple more weeks. Yeah, but he's a really good back-end guy. And so for those who are looking for the back-end guy, he does fit the mold of someone you can be excited about.
1: Yeah. Yeah. That
2: 5 years in St. Louis, a great reliever.
1: 7-8-9.
2: Like usually their setup guy, I'd say. He'd usually be like a holds guy in the eighth.
1: 7-8-9. So I got to.
2: But also a matchup guy if you need it, lefty-lefty.
1: Depending on what the Brewers do with him. Again, I feel like the Brewers have, with their starting rotation, that they have some guys that can give you five innings even in the playoffs.
2: So that being said, I do want you to hear this from Jim Bowden, a former general manager, and here's what he had to say about Matt Arnold on the MLB Network.
16: It's not 6 o'clock yet, right? We got time, right? Casey Mize hasn't been traded yet. Detroit's still talking. Clay Holmes hasn't been traded yet. They're still talking. Robbie Ray hasn't been traded yet. They're still talking. I'm expecting the Brewers to be heard from between now and 6 o'clock. There's a reason why Matt Arnold has won Executive of the Year two consecutive years. He's not going to win it this third year, but I still think he'll make it.

0: deal at the deadline that everybody will raise their eyebrows and go, okay, don't count the Brewers out.
1: Oh, so you can scratch one off the list. Robbie Ray did go to San Diego. Clay Holmes is with the Mets, and Casey Mize with the Tigers, which, again, it would make sense that if you move on from Scooble, you move on from Mize, because at this point you're pretty much in sell mode and try and get what you can as you build for something different. So when you hear that from a former general manager who has a lot of belief in the executive that Matt Arnold is, and deservedly so, director of baseball operations and general manager, Kyle, what, does that tickle you a little bit?
2: No, it doesn't tickle me a bit. this is before the Brewers made their last deal. So this might be the move that he was talking about. No, it doesn't tickle me a bit. The Brewers.
1: He talked about how he could also do something at the end.
2: The Brewers. No, there is no big end deal for the Brewers to make at this point. I don't see the deal coming. I think the Brewers just showed you exactly the deal that they were going to make. Were the Brewers in on other conversations to try to get guys? Probably, right? They probably hit up the Tigers. They probably hit up some other folks as well to see exactly what it would take to get some guys from them. And the Brewers decided this is the deal we're going to make. You're talking about a team that brought a starting pitcher and a relief pitcher, which are they're both going to be on a roster. Like, those two guys are going to be on the roster. There's only so much room for bringing in more players. And so when I look at this, I think the Brewers made the deals that they were looking to make. I really do. I mean, could there be one more deal? Yes. But is it going to be a big splash deal? No, not at all. Because they're going to make a big splash deal, I think they would have got somebody better than Dustin May.
1: Yeah, but JoJo Romero, like we had mentioned, those two guys are on expiring deals. So what you have to give up may still, like, again, if you do want to go get said splash, you probably have the assets to do that.
2: See, the way you're looking at it is, the Brewers strategically traded for some guys on expiring contracts to save up their prospects to go get somebody else.
1: I'm just throwing out the scenario. I'm not saying they're going to do it, but if you want hope, I'm here to give you hope. If you're here for Kyle to shut down all the exciting opportunities, then you're here to the right place.
2: As somebody who loves to shop in the clearance section of any store, the Brewers went to the clearance section. I know what it's like. You can go to the other section.
1: That's not the clearance. It's a sale. They got a good sale. That wasn't clearance.
2: Clearance means that this is about to be it. They're trying to clear them out. The St. Louis Cardinals, we're going to try to clear those guys out because they're gone after this year. They're expiring contracts. Only got 2 months left. They're trying to see what they can get prospects back. The Brewers were trying to get a clearance deal on somebody who basically is going to be done. Matter of fact, that's all they've been getting is clearance deals. Lance McCullers was a clearance deal.
1: What's worse than clearance?
2: Like
1: the business is going out 90%.
2: Going out of business sale. It ain't that desperate. But no, I think they just got some guys. I think the Brewers are being very strategic about what they're attacking. They're trying to attack folks who they don't have to carry for too long, and they're trying to attract folks that aren't going to cost them high-level prospects. That's what the Milwaukee Brewers are trying to do. And I have no issue with it whatsoever. I'm just disappointed. Because I know I didn't expect for the Tarik Skubal. I didn't expect for the big deal, but I expected for something like, all right, that's a splash. I don't think this is a splash.
1: Oh, it's not a splash, but it's a good move.
2: Anybody, a reclamation project or building somebody back up, that's not a splash. A splash is getting somebody that's pitching really well this year that you can insert into the lineup and you say, okay, yeah. Or a splash.
1: I would
2: is getting
1: say
2: a
1: with
2: bat-
1: what they just did trading with the Cardinals is more than they did in totality of last year.
2: Sure, but it's not a splash deal.
1: I'm just trying to put it in perspective.
2: Somebody with a 3.99 ERA in the division that's the same as yours. So I don't know how many NL teams that the Cardinals have played. NL Central teams the Cardinals have played, but they're in the same division, play a very similar schedule with how many times they play each other in division. So I mean, it's a 3.99 is a 3.99. Like, that's what it is. Is he going to be spectacular? Probably not. Is he going to have some good days and some bad games? Probably. Like, that's up and down. I was expecting to get somebody who maybe was pitching really well this year, that even though they may not have a track history of being a great pitcher, but somebody pitching well this year, like a Casey Mize is pitching very well this year, right? Like,
1: so what I'm also feeling right now is if in the Kyle Wallace world of this might be it. Right? Yeah. This is a hypothetical because there's still time and we don't know what Matt Arnold's doing.
2: They may make another move, but it's going to be clearance.
1: But if it's not clearance, or even if it is clearance.
2: Bo Naylor, I don't even know what that was.
1: Yeah, I don't even want to talk about that one. I texted you, I hadn't had my coffee yet, and I was like, oh my God, I didn't think Seattle was going to sell Josh Naylor.
2: Oh, you thought it was Josh Naylor?
1: And I was like, I'm pretty sure he had like 3 home runs like in the playoffs last year after he got traded from the Indians or the Guardians, and then I had my guy. I said, Bo!
2: Yeah, so everybody loves Bo. Doesn't love a good Bo.
1: Oh, yeah.
2: The Naylor brothers.
1: Also, if they do the clearance thing again, do you know what their way of putting even more of a jolt into the fan base is?
2: What is that?
1: You've mentioned it.
2: Oh, calling up somebody?
1: Yeah.
2: You gotta put
1: one specific.
2: Put them on the 40-man roster.
1: Jesus Mede.
2: And call him up.
1: And everyone's going to be like, let's go!
2: Bro, he had 7 RBIs over the weekend.
1: I saw that.
2: In one game.
1: Like, I think it was 5 for 5.
2: Yeah, he was 5 for 5. Yeah, the Shuckers, boy, they all hitting right now. But no, that's what the Brewers should do. They have to insert some type of jolt, like you just said. And Mede would do that. He would do that. Regardless if the Brewers win the World Series or not, you're going to be excited about what the future is. Get everybody excited. You never know what can happen.
1: As mentioned, Clay Holmes, Casey Mize. There's others out there from a pitching standpoint. But they did get Dustin May. And they got Jojo Romero in the back end from the Cardinals. Still waiting to see what the Brewers gave up to get that. But those are expiring contracts. We'll keep you updated.
2: Yeah, Clay Holmes isn't an expiring contract.
1: Yeah, and he's old coming off injury. I don't know if I love that one. But we'll see what happens. I need to tell us about American Family Insurance because we got to get to Ryan Braun at 3 o'clock as well.
2: Oh, yeah.
1: We'd love to get his insight on all things Milwaukee Brewers and Miz.
2: Listen, it's time for NFL training camp. You know, the Green Bay Packers are back on the field. 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
1: Do you guys want me to go back to sitting on my hands until the Brewers make a move? Because that worked last time.
2: 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Maybe I do.
1: Next.
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1: And Madison.
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1: Kyle and Rust across ESPN Wisconsin. Very interesting here.
2: Yeah.
1: We see what the Brewers have sent for Dustin May and JoJo Romero, who are coming to the Milwaukee Brewers. Alexander Frias and Josiah Ragsdale are going to St. Louis. According to Adam McAlvey, they are two fast-rising prospects who ranked 11th and 13th in MLB's top-ranked Brewers farm system.
2: They were...
1: A lot of the initial reaction from Brewers fans within...
2: Shock.
1: The same reaction that you
2: shock.
1: Have.
2: Shock. Josiah Ragsdale has been playing very well. Alexander Frias has been playing well. You're talking about two guys who are hitting over 300. Frias is only 18 years old. I'm shocked. Like I am.
1: I'm watching dodgeball right now.
2: No, you just traded two guys where like you know who are playing. And again, you don't know what they're going to be.
1: But they were
2: Frias being young.
1: Well,
2: he's only 18.
1: It's him being young, but also
2: for who for rental.
1: That's what I was gonna say. Is there the opportunity for an extension for either Romero or Dustin May?
2: Maybe I don't know, but right as of right now, the Brewers got fleeced. Maybe there is a desperation kicking in for Matt Arnold's name for a second. Maybe there is a desperation kicking in because that seems like the Brewers got fleeced. But again, what do I know? I don't sit there. I'm not a Major League Baseball scout. I'm not a minor league baseball scout. I'm just a guy that likes watching highlights of the minor league teams and following stats of teams. It seems like a heavy...
1: If you have Twitter X, go to at Adam McAlvey on Twitter. And if you... Usually when there's a lot more replies... than likes, it's not a good sign. Oh. And fleeced is a very common term being used from Brewers fans about this trade.
2: Yeah, this is disappointing. We shall see what this means. But these neither of these guys may ever make it to the major leagues, right? And so I guess my issue is that these guys seem like they had a pretty good future. For guys who are going to be a 2-month rental, I'm lost.
1: Everything's about how much do you close the gap towards the Dodgers? And the gap widened with Skubal, and the two guys you get don't even match the production of said Skubal with everything else that the Dodgers have.
2: I guess beggars can't be choosers. I guess we're choosers, and we have to trust that the Brewers have so much in the farm system. But maybe I thought like these guys could be part of something bigger. Like Josiah
1: Agree. We need 11th and 13th.
2: They would be the add-ins to something that's really good versus it being... You're basically doing a player-for-player swap for guy. You're trading away future for guys who may or may not be here next year.
1: That's what you do when you believe you're... This also could be him saying, I believe in the team that we have.
2: If I'm a Cardinals fan right now...
1: They
2: got a great deal. They got two guys where you don't know what's going to happen, especially a guy who's 18 playing as well as Frias was. That's a little nerve-wracking. I can live with Josiah... not being around because he may not, you know, there may not be room for him, you know, with where he's at in Double A, his age, like there may not be room for him. I can get that one. But the Friars one, they know more than I do. But I think a lot of fans feel like I do right now. It seems like it seems like we lost

0: a trade. And we're so used to winning trades, we lost.
1: You can't say you won or lost a trade until the end result of the players that you get are on the team and contribute.
0: So, question: if the Brewers don't win a World Series and they traded away two young prospects,
1: again, it has never. This conversation, even about Scooble, hasn't been winning a World Series, been getting past the Dodgers. Now you're moving the goalpost a little too far for this trade specifically.
0: So what is this trade supposed to help the Brewers do?
1: This trade's supposed to help them in the back end of the bullpen, which was an important thing that everyone talked about with Jojo Romero.
0: For what, though? Like, help the back end of the bullpen, where are they trying to go? Help me, Ben. Where are the Brewers trying
1: Aaron Ashby having another option outside of Aaron Ashby as a lefty to rely on in high leverage spots.
0: Where's the destination? We're on a road right now. We're on a journey. Where's the end goal?
1: For the Brewers?
0: Uh-huh.
1: To beat the Dodgers?
0: Okay. Okay. Yeah. Okay. Well, I mean, whatever.
1: If you get by the Dodgers, you got a chance.
0: No, when you get by the Dodgers, I'm looking stupid. And if you know, Dustin.
1: It's a tall task.
0: Oh, yeah.
1: It was a tall task with or without Scooble. There's going to be, like I said, virtually nothing in the next 2 hours will likely change people's mindsets about how close that gap is.
0: Man, I thought maybe, honestly, again, I don't know enough about Ben. I felt like a Casey Mize with these two guys plus another one would get you Casey Mize.
1: You're not a baseball GM?
0: No, I'm not.
1: You don't know what those asking prices are.
0: Maybe.
1: I'm telling you, again, it's a reliever, but Jojo Romero is very good, and Dustin May has good stuff.
0: I get it, but now my level of expectations for them has completely ratcheted
1: because
0: up.
1: Of who they gave up.
0: Yeah. Oh, absolutely. So my expectation, Dustin May for sure is going to be hell. Based off of health and based off of where the Brewers are at, right? Like, obviously, Logan Henderson has kind of emerge of late for you.
1: What have I always told you, though, when you get caught up on prospects?
0: Yeah, I mean, you never know.
1: You never know.
0: There's a reason why they traded these guys. But
1: it's not like they haven't signed prospects that have worked out for them that we're watching every day right now.
0: Let me tell you, the trade deadline's over. So Dustin, because this is it. So Dustin May, I expect Dustin May to be in the rotation in the playoffs. Like he's gonna be that number three starter for the Brewers in the playoffs.
1: Ben Bruss, Kyle Wallace, and joining us on the Yingling Legends line in 2 minutes for just about everything we can possibly ask him is going to be Ryan Braun. Ryan Braun, the Yingling Legends line.
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7: Good afternoon, Madison. I'm Ryan Wollersheim, and this Sports Center update is brought to you by Woolley & Tausch's 10-year anniversary special. Tune in Saturday, August 8th from 9 a.m. to noon for a special look back at some of the best moments in Woolley & Tausch's history on the 10-year anniversary of the shows. That's August 8th at 9 a.m. on 100.5 ESPN. We are now 2 hours away from the MLB's trade deadline, and the Milwaukee Brewers have finally made a move. Just about 30 minutes ago, the Brewers reportedly acquired right-handed starting pitcher Dustin May, as well as left-handed reliever Jojo Romero in a trade with the St. Louis Cardinals. It's a rare in-division trade that was first reported by Ken Rosenthal of The Athletic. May has a 5-7 record this season with a 4.38 ERA in 21 starts. Meanwhile, Milwaukee will reportedly send prospects Alexander Frias and Josiah Ragsdale to St. Louis. According to Adam McKelvey of MLB.com, Frias and Ragsdale ranked 11th and 13th in MLB Pipeline's top-ranked Brewers farm system. So now the Brewers at 69-42 have the best record in baseball at the trade deadline, but are they done making moves? Colin Bruss will continue talking about that more next with Brewers legend Ryan Braun joining on the Yingling Guest Hotline coming up right now.
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8: 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With Kyle Wallace, here's Ben Brust.

0: would say about 2 hours and 10 minutes left in the deadline, although it's technically 1 hour and 57 minutes. Usually see some things trickle out past 5 o'clock.
1: Faxes come through a little bit late.
0: Yeah. Couldn't tell you the last time I faxed something. I don't even know if I've ever faxed anything in my life. Ben Brust, Kyle
2: Really?
0: Walls. I mean, I probably did, but...
2: You didn't fax over your transcripts? Or your counselor didn't?
0: Probably, but did I? Ben Brust, Kyle Wallace. You, with your reaction to Dustin May and JoJo Romero being the newest Milwaukee Brewers. What, Kyle?
2: Weren't you still part of the generation where you had to fax in your letter of intent? Weren't you like part of that last generation?
0: No.
2: When I was in high school, folks were still faxing in the letter of intent.
0: Anyways, Alexander Frias and Josiah Ragsdale are heading to St. Louis. A lot of upset Brewers fans because of how well they are playing. If you trust Matt Arnold, you'd like to think that they're selling high on the prospects as they traded for, I would say, mid-tier guys at the deadline in Dustin May and JoJo Romero. But two that can help the Brewers help them to the degree that you want them to help you? That's up for you to decide.
2: Now they better.
0: because of the prospects that you... Again, this is the damned if you do, damned if you don't.
2: Yeah, it is. It is.
0: You can't complain and then not complain.
2: I mean, listen, at the end of the day, for those folks who are complaining or folks who are a little confused like I am, Josiah Ragsdale seems like he'll be a good player. He's really come on this season especially. But... he may not have a space in a Major League Baseball. Like, even if he does become good, the Brewers have other good outfielders, and he may not have a spot. He's 22 years old, so the Brewers might say, yeah, we like him, but we don't have any room for him coming up in the future. Alexander Frias, you know, don't know. He's young. Maybe, you know, he might be good now. You don't know what he's going to be, but you got some other young good 18 guys.
0: 18 years old?
2: Yeah, you got some other guys in the Dominican League that are going to be coming this way who may be able to supplant him. So, you know, again, maybe the whole reason for them making this deal is this is what they need to do to get done, and they feel confident enough in their scouting department that they're going to have other guys that are going to come up and make you not miss them. And so maybe that's what it is. You got to trade the future in order to win for now. So I fully believe that Dustin May and JoJo Romero are going to play a key role in the Brewers' push for the playoffs and push to make it to the World Series.
0: The reason why I bring up the selling high thing is because all I hear specifically when it comes to the Milwaukee Brewers and specifically Matt Arnold is I have a trust for Matt Arnold beyond belief, right? Like almost like, I'm a sheep.
2: Yeah.
0: So when you hear something like that and people be like, I get it, right? Like, because what the Brewers have is the number one farm system. And when you have the number one farm system, you're going to fall in love with a lot of the guys.
2: You do.
0: Because you got a lot of good guys.
2: You do. And I am guilty of falling in love with some of the guys.
0: I'm not saying that they're not going to turn out to be something. But at the end of the day, as you just mentioned, there may not be a spot for them in the majors come a couple years.
2: And the Brewers know exactly what they're doing, right? They're not going to risk anything if they didn't feel like they were able to do it. And I think that's why, again, I was initially shocked, and now I had a whole two-minute break for me to really think about it and stew on it. And I said, all right.
0: Good for you. That's growth.
2: I said, all right. I'm not happy with them leaving, but in my mind, obviously the Brewers believe Dustin May still has something left in the tank for them to be able to be good and help the Brewers. JoJo Romero brings an added trusted bullpen arm, something that I think the
0: Aspie's
2: Brewers
0: has been overworked this year. And DL Hall, I believe, is back off the IL. You get another lefty. It's a good move for the Milwaukee Brewers.
2: And the Brewers need to build, again, the bullpen in a sense of, I feel confident you got guys that can get you 4-5.
0: It's a good move, but you have to be able to be okay with moving on from some guys. And you're never, I don't think anyone would have been happy no matter what. Because
2: it depends on who it was.
0: But when you have the number one farm system in baseball, everyone sounds really good.
2: No, but yes, but it depends on who.
0: They weren't top 10 guys.
2: Who you're bringing in.
0: Were they top 10 guys or were they 11 and 13?
2: They were not top 10 guys. But again, it depends on what you're bringing in. And some folks feel like the Brewers overpaid for it. And it seems like maybe the Brewers are definitely getting a little bit desperate because they want to do something.
0: Let's go to Tim in Oregon. Tim in Oregon. That's a thing, C-Cat, you need to learn. Oregon is a state. Oregon is the city in Wisconsin. Tim in Oregon, you're up on the Carbless Talk and Text Line.
3: Oregon. Yeah. You guys are doing good. Yeah, Oregon. It's a state of mind out here. Anyway, you guys are doing good. I don't know anything about all these prospects like anybody else unless we really follow them. But look at the traded prospects for a player.

0: You know, that's pretty good. That's kind of, isn't that the bargain basement idea here? That you get an actual starter, and that was really good. And it would have been kind of sort of sad, like if a Churio or Terang was traded, you know, for something else. And that would kind of, you know, and I think the players were spooked, you know, with all this trade talk lately. I just think that maybe they can settle in and develop a kind of a team personality without being afraid of being traded and all that. So, I mean, it's kind of give you a big relief after this, but it's without getting rid of some of our favorite players, you know?
1: Well, we don't know what's going to happen the next 2 hours. What I will say is, though, what I've always been trying to say when it comes to enjoying the 2026 Milwaukee Brewers, and if prospects outside of this trade that were maybe higher up in the organization were traded,
2: yeah,
1: which we haven't seen that, obviously, to happen with Scooble. We don't know what's going to happen the next hour and a half or so, is what you have in front of you are real Major League Baseball players that have put you as the number one record in baseball. You beat a franchise record last year with 97 wins. So, like, what you have in front of you are real baseball players.
2: You do.
1: There's an unknown of prospects.
2: 100%.
1: That it is fun as a baseball fan of a team to look at that, especially in this market and how the Brewers have to find success. It is has to be good in the farm system, and those, and they build them up and they come up and they help the team. And there's it almost feels college-ish of 2010, right? Almost like the era that I was playing in college and all the recruits that the Badgers got in football as well. You see them grow freshman to sophomore year, and then they become part of the, like, you know, the main chorus of their junior and senior year. That's how you almost look at the Brewers in comparison with the Dodgers. You just can't go buy everything. And so it does get a little uncomfortable when you move on from 11th and 13th prospect. But if you're, I know they're getting a really good reliever. I know they're getting a starter that has potential.
2: Yeah.
1: That's the part that is a little, like, and, you know, a conversational of, like, you know, I would have liked somebody who's just having a good season that, you know, you're like, they're at their best right now, and I think they can help the team right now. There's going to be a little bit of watch, hope, and see when it comes to Dustin May. And I'm still, I'm not sitting on my hands because I'm not expecting a major splash here, but I'm not Matt Arnold.
3: Yeah, no, and again, we got to trust in Matt Arnold, and I'm with you. I'm not expecting some big splash, but I think right now the mind frame should be shifted to, can the Milwaukee Brewers compete with the Dodgers? And I think at this point, you're still a big underdog. You just have to depend now on your bullpen and your starting pitching staff to have to be really good, right? You have to depend on this team to be able to have the I think, what, do they still have the best ERA, starting ERA in baseball? Or
1: but the thing is last time I looked, yes, and if I look right now, it's either yes or number two.
3: But that's the thing is they're really good, and so you just have to depend that translates over. And again, I'll keep saying it over and over and over, is that what the Brewers have shown me is that they can pitch in the playoffs. Like, the Brewers can have pitching in the playoffs. I trust our manager to be able to make sure that we're in a position where we're always within striking distance. It's all about, can the bats come through in the biggest moments, and that is something yet to be seen. So over this next less than 2 hours, I would expect the Brewers to finalize something with a bat. Like, get another bat in there. Even if it's a guy that doesn't hit for average but has the opportunity to swing the bat to hit home runs, the Brewers need somebody who can drive in runs. That's exactly what they need. And so that should be the next move. When you look at the pitching staff, I think the Brewers are done.
1: The Cubs did trade for a reliever as well. I think two, because Detmers didn't happen.
3: Oh, okay.
1: Which can be confusing because it looked like it happened, then it didn't happen. And then they actually got somebody from the Angels that was a reliever that wasn't a starter. We will continue to update you on all things MLB trade deadline. What happened here? Let's bring C-Cat in. And did we have, because this has happened to me, did we have a little snafu with time zones for Ryan Braun?
4: I don't know about that. We can ask him that.
1: Okay.
4: I don't know.
3: Oh, he's coming?
4: Right now? Soon. How about that?
1: All right, fair enough.
3: Now, when you say soon, you mean you heard from him?
4: I'm saying I heard from someone who heard from him, and I would not.
3: He's a busy man. We had to get him a little earlier. You know he's on Cali time.
4: So maybe he's being traded. Maybe he's got a pack.
3: That would be great to have him back in baseball, but he's retired.
4: Yes.
1: He did play in the alumni game.
4: Oh.
1: I didn't see the pop that I remember seeing from him back in the day.
4: Who has his rights? Like, if he retired a Brewer, right? Like, if he signs with someone, isn't there something with that?
3: Did he finish his contract with the Brewers, or did he just retire? Because he signed like an 8-year deal. I'm not sure. If I was him, I would have finished it out. Got every penny.
4: Someone saw his swing in the

0: alumni games. Hell like, yeah. You know, we could use some pop.
1: Hell yeah, I would be on. Y'all gotta,
2: so, no so did we just me. Lose Jason Woolley for the day as well then?
0: I'm about to text Jason.
2: Working hard?
0: Yeah.
2: Hopefully Matt Arnold's still working hard for all of us too. Kyle, tell us about Steinhoffels.
1: Oh, listen. I'm going to tell you, listen, I know right now people are still anxious about what our team is
2: going to
1: do.
2: I'm also nervous that, like, if I'm, I don't want to miss anything. Please, like, something happen again. It's so fun with things.
1: Something happen again, but you know what I love is? I love the fact every time I go home, I get to relax. I get to relax on my couch at home. 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
2: Ryan Braun scheduled to appear 3:30 on the Yuengling Legends line. 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Do have some highlights from training camp from our training camp correspondent, Alex Stroff. Some big stuff and padded, first padded practice of the year. But number one on the mind, what will Matt Arnold do in the next hour and 45 minutes? More next.
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2: Just across ESPN Wisconsin, when the dust settles and you do want to potentially look at the odds, because it may get bigger for them to win the National League, but if you believe, you can go to the kiosk, maybe get some value on the Brewers. They got all day brunch with steak and eggs at Potawatomi Casino Hotel, all things cheese with the appetizers, build your own burger, bingo, table games, slot machines. When you walk in, just know you can wander around and find some entertainment around. Lily, you look left. Woo, look at that. You look right. The bonus over there in the slot machine. Good luck to that person. Could be you if you head on in to Potawatomi Casino Hotel. Must be 21 years or older. All right, Kyle. This question's specifically for you because I continue to see it. Like I had mentioned, what do you want next? If they make a second move, what happens next? It's Kyle and Bruss across ESPN Wisconsin. If you've missed it, the Milwaukee Brewers traded for Dustin May and JoJo Romero, giving their 11th and 13th best prospects up for that. And ironically, I will give my former teammate, who's a huge Brewers fan, a shout out, because I think I said this pretty much verbatim to you. He said 9 minutes ago, quote, "We have so many prospects, trade them for help. Trade happens." No, not one of those. Happens every single time. That was from Sam Decker.
1: Yeah, and I think the whole thing is sometimes you need time to process it, right? And I needed time to process it. And now that we process it, I think this overall, it is what it is. You need help now, as you just alluded to Sam Decker. And that's, and the Brewers are always going to have new prospects that come up. And they already got guys that are probably blocking away for surely of Josiah Ragsdale to get up. Now, the question you asked me about, do the Brewers need a bat?
2: Yeah, that's the next question. Are they going to get a bat?
1: Yeah.
2: Need. What do you mean need?
1: No, okay, yeah.
2: Yeah.
1: I don't believe the Brewers are actually going to get a bat that's of worth us about. No.
2: A bat.
1: Yes, the Brewers will get a bat. They'll get a bat. Was Brandon Lockridge a bat?
2: I would say no. He wasn't a bat. He was a utility guy.
1: Yeah, but that's my whole thing. And so just because you're getting a guy that plays in the field doesn't mean that he's actually a bat. So I do think the Brewers are going to get somebody, but I don't think it's going to be somebody of significance that's going to be able to push them over. The Brewers have an issue with, for me, they score runs, yes, but they don't have power. And this has been a consistent problem for the Brewers. And the only thing I'm thinking about now is that I'm not concerned about the Brewers in a regular season, because what they have shown you three back-to-back-to-back years, now going into a fourth year in a row, that the Brewers can be very successful during the regular season. It is all about how can we get rid of our demons during the playoffs, and our demons in the playoffs have not been able to get enough runs in order to win games. The bats go silent when you need them most. I'll always go back to the NLCS because that is a reminder of the failures of the Milwaukee Brewers offense. You can be as good of an offense that you want to be during the regular season, but if you don't have big boppers who can change the game with a swing of the bat, you are failing your team. And I think right now for the Brewers, that is the one thing that they're absolutely missing and the thing I'm most fearful of. And I said it before this trade deadline, is that if I had to choose between a big bat or a starting pitcher, I'd rather take a big bat because I actually trust in the pitching staff and I trust in the pitching coach and I trust that this team can actually get the Brewers to a point in a postseason where they're not, you know, they're not allowing 10 runs in a game. They're going to allow 3 to 4 runs in a game. I just need for my offense to be able to score at least 5 runs in a game, which is something they weren't able to do in total against the Dodgers last year in the 4-game series where they got swept.
2: I do want to continue to hear at 800-990-3776, the Carpus Talk and text line. By the end of the deadline, will the Brewers –

0: have a new bat that you are happy with. But I do have from Adam McAlvey on Kyle Harrison, who was in Boston with Dustin May. A great guy with, what did I say, Kyle? He's got great stuff.
1: Yeah.
0: It's just wicked sweepers, wicked sinker with the arm side movement, changeups that fall off the table. He's a fun guy to bounce ideas off of, and his stuff is nasty. So get that nasty stuff with Chris Hook and figure it all out, and all's good.
2: Wicked's a good word, man. Wicked gets me excited.
1: Wicked gets you excited, but put it all together where you see some more consistency. And again, I'm not
0: wicked
1: watching.
0: Sweepers.
1: I'm not watching. Yeah. I'm not watching the Saint Louis
0: with a wicked
1: Cardinals.
0: Sinker.
1: Well, it sounds like he's a wicked everything. It's a damn play.
0: And his stuff is nasty. I mean, we just got.
2: He's also wicked smart.
0: Nice.
2: That's the only thing I think of when you use the word.
0: Nice. Wicked smart.
1: He also has a wicked ERA of 4.38 this year.
0: Come on, Kyle.
1: I'm just saying, in a month of July, he had a 4.62 ERA. So, again.
0: What about June? Isn't that when he basically threw the no-hitter against the Brewers?
1: June, he...
2: All the way into the eighth.
1: Yeah, June.
0: And the Brewers won that game, right? I'm not crazy.
1: He went seven innings, yeah. So overall, I mean, again, I'm not disappointed in the trade whatsoever. I'm just saying I don't know if the Brewers are doing enough to be able to get over the hump. But the hump was bigger than what it was the last time I had a show on Friday. The hump became bigger. The Dodgers got better. And the Brewers, there's only so much that
0: everyone's
1: they can
0: just
1: do.
0: Using gap. Why'd you go
1: gap,
0: hump here?
1: Hump, whatever it is. Hill, whatever you want to call it. Mountain, whatever it is. It's not insurmountable because you never know what can happen in the playoffs. Guys get banged up. Guys get hurt. Teams get hot. And miracles happen. And I think that's what's going to take for the Milwaukee
0: Oh,
1: Brewers.
0: So you think this is like miracle on ice level?
1: Not miracle on ice level. But
0: David versus Goliath?
1: No, I just don't believe the Milwaukee Brewers have enough horses in order to get past the
0: Dodgers. Is this like Hoosiers? Small team trying to beat the big.
1: Do you think the Brewers have enough bats to get past the Dodgers? And you're talking about the team that is
0: this UMBC versus Virginia?
1: No, it's not. It's not that big. No.
0: I mean, it was a sweep last year.
1: I mean, that's just disrespectful to me.
0: I'm just saying that's what you're making it feel like.
1: Well, no, because it is.
0: He's talking about this hump. I'm talking about humps that have happened in real life.
1: No, but there is.
0: Or in movies.
1: There definitely is a gap between the Milwaukee Brewers and the Dodgers. And again, if the Dodgers are able to get healthy during the postseason, that's something that I think would concern anybody, right? It concerns you as a Milwaukee Brewers fan, does it not?
0: Yeah, of course it does. They literally traded for Chris. By the way, underrated today is that the Dodgers went and got another lefty who had all-star caliber year last year. And Chris Bubik from the Kansas City Royals. Like, there's no room for him on the starting rotation. I'm not, like, Robelowski is an all-star this year who might be their fifth starter, who could also be a bullpen guy. It's crazy.
1: Oh, well, that's what teams
0: Dustin
1: do.
0: Dustin May and JoJo Romero, baby.
1: Yeah, and I like JoJo Romero. And again, I think the deal.
0: You like JoJo Romero because I told you I really like JoJo Romero?
1: You said you like JoJo
0: I really
1: Romero,
0: do like JoJo Romero.
1: When I looked into him, I'm like, okay, this is something that the Brewers need somebody in the back end of the bullpen. Like, that's what the Brewers need to build upon is having a back end of the bullpen because how many guys in the playoffs, especially when you're talking about Brewers baseball, guys aren't going seven innings. Dudes aren't going that long. Guys are going maybe five. Six, maybe six, but guys are going five innings. So anytime you can bridge that gap between when your starting pitcher is out until you can get to Abner Uribe, until you can get to Trevor McGill, I'm happy about that. Guys that are dependable. Chad Patrick and Jacob Mizorowski were clutch for the Brewers last year, specifically more Chad Patrick. Jacob was fantastic, but I'm saying Chad Patrick just
0: in some moments,
1: yes,
0: he definitely delivered.
1: Again, he was the kind of the star for us that we weren't expecting to be a star during the playoffs last postseason. So that's what the Brewers need to do. They need to figure that out, and I think maybe that's what JoJo Romero can also present for the Brewers. And you talk about giving Aaron Ashby a little bit of time not to be able to have to be used like a workhorse.
0: Guys, it's happening. You know how much I love Homer, right?
2: Yes.
1: What did Homer say? It's over.
0: He's in a debate with people on Twitter about fastballs and cutters, yes, and sweepers, and it's, I love it so much.
2: You want some numbers?
1: Let's hear
0: Of course.
2: Our great friends, Potawatomi Sportsbook. The Dodgers have the same odds to win the National League as they do to beat the Cubs today at minus 125.
0: Yeah, but they were minus 125 before the Scooble trade. What? That's why I'm like really interested in what's going on right now. I love Potawatomi. I just want you to look at some unnamed books to see what is out there in the market.
2: Okay.
0: Because I figured that would have moved drastically. But That's what you're here to do research for. Scheduled to appear, correct?
2: Yeah, we got him scheduled to appear in 2 minutes.
0: Okay. And I know you get a little antsy back there. You got like that anxiety when you don't know if someone's going to show up or not.
2: Exactly.
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1: They should understand how meaningful and significant it was for that team to get to the postseason for the first time. Meant so much.
0: Now, it's your chance to hear them firsthand on the Yuengling Legends Line. 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
2: It is Kyle and Brust across ESPN Wisconsin, about an hour and 25 minutes and change, because, like you said, some faxes come through a little later after 5 o'clock Central, 6 Eastern, the trade deadline. But on the Yuengling Legends line, joining us now is Ryan Braun. You heard the intro. Ryan, what's up?
1: What's going on, guys? Thank you for having me.
2: Oh, you know,
3: just joining us, Braun.
2: Taking in the news from Saturday and what felt like some anxiousness from Brewers fans until a move was made for Dustin May and JoJo Romero. Let's start with Skubal. How much does the gap get bigger because LA has Skubal?
1: I think it's an impactful move, obviously. I think it really does meaningfully increase their likelihood of being very, very difficult to beat in the postseason. And I know other people have talked about it, but what it really does is it also puts them in a position where they don't have to face him, right? If you face Miz and Skubal in a series, the Brewers become a very, very difficult team to beat. And so I'm sure that that was a part of their thought process. I was hoping anybody but the Dodgers. You know, obviously I preferred he went to the Brewers, but had he ended up anywhere other than the Brewers, the Dodgers was probably the last place I would have wanted to see him end up.
2: So the second part of this was the Dustin May and JoJo Romero part. And as I go through this, Adam McAlvey talks about how with Kyle Harrison, who spent some time with him in Boston, you know, wicked sweepers, wicked sinker, you know, using I guess, what sounds like wicked verbiage from the East Coast. Jake Bowers talks about the sinker being good and the sweeper seems like it comes from left center. All that being said, he has great stuff. What did you see from your time with the Brewers and what if, being around the organization from their pitching lab? They're able to acquire guys that have stuff and just almost like get more out of them than any other team.
1: Yeah, I mean, I think the organization deserves so much credit for recognizing how to optimize guys' pure stuff. Oftentimes, they'll make subtle suggestions that seem to be incredibly impactful. They have a long track record of doing this. I think, you know, they look at this through the lens of how can we help make guys better? Who can we quickly plug in? Who can be impactful acquisitions? Obviously, I think the organization deserves the benefit of the doubt as they have a long track record of identifying, you know, the right pieces to acquire who can be impactful. And I think both of those guys have really good stuff. I'm sure they'll figure out where and how to plug them in and have some suggestions to make on how to, you know, continue to get the most out of their ability.
3: Braun, for a team that's in contention like the Milwaukee Brewers, it seems a lot of conversation was being had, whether it was in the locker room, but guys being asked, like Pat Murphy talking about he's rubbing and praying to the rosary, talking about the trade deadline. They even asked Miz about the trade with Skubal, him going to the Dodgers, and Miz says, I don't want to talk about it. But guys in the locker room, are they really looking to see what the Brewers add to help get them over the hump? How does this impact the locker room on a trade deadline day?
1: Well, everybody pays attention, right? I mean, I think everybody has MLB Network on today. They're refreshing MLB trade rumors or whoever's, you know, breaking the trade news on Twitter.
2: Yes, yes, and
1: but
2: yes.
1: But at the same time, you want to be you want to be respectful of the guys who are in the locker room. You know that the front office and organization does everything in their power to try to acquire the right pieces while balancing present needs versus the importance of, you know, keeping some of these prospects who are going to be impactful for the next 5 or 6 years. And then, you know, you want to be cautious of the way that you approach it because you don't know who you're going to get. You know, when you make comments about the importance or significance of adding pieces, that ultimately means that whoever the, you know, 24th, 25th, 26th guys on your own roster are probably going to be out of a spot. So I think you want to be respectful of, you know, the culture, the locker room, your teammates. And ultimately, everybody knows that the front office is doing everything in their power to add impactful pieces. But you don't know which ones will end up getting across the finish line or not.
2: Ryan Braun's joining Kyle and Brust here on the Yuengling Legends line. And, you know, Ryan, this has been talked about specifically from Kyle because he remembers, you know, your teams and some of the guys that were just hitting bombs and just going, I mean, going yard yourself and others on your team. When you look at the deadline, and the most common thing we're now seeing is people want to see a bat. It's going to be hard to find a bat where you have so much power. But so say they don't. What is your message to fans who see that the Brewers were not, where they put up 4 runs total in the NLCS, Kyle?
3: That is correct.
2: I'd like to think experience of getting there is going to help them be better this year, but it's not the entire same team. What's your message as a hitter and to the fans as why they could be more successful this year without the big power bat?
1: Experience helps. I mean, it's really meaningful. There's nothing to duplicate. The intensity, the pressure, everybody feels it, and there's no regular season game or experience that can prepare you for what postseason baseball feels like other than having gone through it. You know, Churio and his brief postseason career has looked fantastic. He just looks like a guy that wants and embraces the moment. Bryce Terang's taken another big step forward. You know, Cooper Pratt's looked fantastic since they brought him up to the big leagues. And ultimately, you're going to be depending on these guys to have success, to have a chance to get to where you want to be, regardless of if they're able to acquire anyone else. So I do think having been through that experience, having felt that pressure, you know, having learned how to slow down the heartbeat, continue to breathe, continue to take the same approach in those big moments is something that will definitely be helpful for all of these young hitters.
3: If the Brewers don't bring up any big bats or trade in for any big bats, do you think they should call up any of these young prospects in order to give them that experience in the playoffs? Nigel Morgan, T-plus, your boy, he joined us last week. He said, you know what? At this point, bring up Madej because you want him to start getting that experience in the playoffs this postseason because he's going to be a big part of your future.
1: Yeah, I mean, I think there have been very few guys who have had the success he's had at his age at each level that haven't come up and immediately been impactful players. Obviously, he's only 19 years old still, but if you look at Ronald Acuna and Juan Soto and Mike Trout and Bryce Harper, I mean, you're talking about the best players we've seen over the last decade plus. And every one of those guys was dominating the minor leagues at a young age, and we're seeing this guy do that as well. So it's unfair to put that type of expectation on him. But ultimately, you're making these projections based on what comparable players have done at similar ages in their minor league careers. So I certainly wouldn't be opposed to it. And ultimately, I think pure talent plays out. And sometimes those guys can bring just a different edge, a different energy. I would certainly be open-minded to it as an organization, for sure.
3: What in-season trade did you remember? Because a lot of times, I think the big trades for me that I remember when you were a Milwaukee Brewer was when we got K-Rod from the Mets, and then obviously we got CC Sabathia. Which trade do you remember during the season, which was close to the deadline, was most impactful to your team when you played for the Brewers?
1: Yeah, I mean, the CC one by far, right? By a magnitude of like 5 or 10X. I mean, what it meant to acquire him at that time for a young group and a team that hadn't been to the postseason in 25 or 26 years. You know, it really lifts up the energy of the room. I think that the excitement that's created is tangible, and I think that it impacts the whole group. So CC certainly is the one that stands out the most to me.
2: You know, obviously I'm stuck on Scooble, because I understand it's a rental. You understand that if he does come to you, he's like going to the Dodgers after that. There's the idea as well of the labor negotiations coming up. Like, do you think there's anything to do with wanting to hold on to your best prospects because there might be a cap? Do you think that any of that goes into the conversation for this year?
1: I don't think so. No, I think, you know, they want to do everything in their power to make the best decisions, both for this year and thinking about the next 5 years, without taking the CBA negotiation into much consideration, because nobody knows how that will play out. But I do think, you know, at some point it's exciting when you go for it, right? I don't think we've ever been in a position where we've had the guy who's the consensus best pitcher in the sport in a year, and we have that right now. And so it feels like a unique window and opportunity where, you know, as a fan of the team, I look at it the same way everybody else does. And I'm hoping that, you know, that they believe this team really has a chance to get to the World Series and win the World Series. And so you want to do everything
2: you can.
1: So hang
2: on. By saying that,
1: it makes me
2: interested, because you're like, from a fan perspective, I want this. Like,
1: yeah.
2: Does this send the message that you can't win the World Series?
1: Well, we still have an hour and 20 minutes left, right? So I know they're in on all of these big names, including some names that probably have

0: have yet to reach the Twitter sphere, whatever we're calling it these days.
1: So
0: they're trying, right?
1: Why
0: they're trying.
1: News?
0: No, I don't have much more insight than you guys. I just know they're trying. They're making every effort possible. They're in on, you know, all the big names who have been traded and some who certainly haven't been traded yet. So, as you said, sometimes these faxes come through right at whatever it is, 6 p.m. Eastern time. So I know they're trying. I know they're doing everything in their power to go out and make the most impactful acquisition.
2: I'm just going
0: to
2: erase that last part of the conversation from my head.
1: Well, no. Since I do want to talk about the Scuba trade, because a lot of the conversation this weekend has been, look at the Dodgers, they're doing it again, or maybe it's the Brewers and the Rays not giving up enough. I mean, do you think, as somebody who's been around baseball, do you think the Brewers probably made a really solid offer? Were they really in the conversation for Scuba, or was it just all for public relations and, you know, not real?
0: No, I'm sure it was real. I know that it was real. I know that they made an effort. The interesting thing is you never know, you know, what the conversation looks like in the background or how individual teams value the players that are, you know, essentially offered as a part of a trade. And so the Tigers must have really liked the guys who the Dodgers offered. Their whatever their internal analytics team probably liked that package better than anything else that was on the table. So I know it's not for a lack of effort. I know that the Brewers are trying. Obviously, we would have all loved to have seen him be the guy who was acquired. But I also think you can't judge these trade deadlines until you get through a postseason. You know, it's like judging who's going to win the regular season based on the offseason. And oftentimes, what looks to be the biggest acquisitions aren't necessarily the most impactful pieces.
2: Ryan Braun on the Yuengling Legends line. You know, Ryan, I feel bad because I sound a little deflated. It just is natural to head into a Monday when you see what was potentially in front of you. Like you mentioned, the idea itself was exciting. So I guess as a fan, do you believe that you could walk, like, is this enough, or would you need to see something to walk away from today and be like, I feel revitalized? Not that I wasn't, but I feel even more juice heading into the rest of the season.
0: I mean, they got better, right? They just went and got two pitchers who both have good stuff, who are probably both going to be impactful pitchers on a postseason roster. So you have to feel good about that. And then obviously we'll see how the next hour and 15 minutes or so plays out. But certainly I understand how you feel and why you feel that way, because we all want to see them go out there and acquire the most impactful players, the biggest names, and the guys who really have a chance to put this team over the top. So I remain optimistic. I do think they definitely got better today, and hopefully there's an opportunity to make another impactful move between now and an hour and 15 minutes from now.
1: Don't give up hope, Bronny said. He said, don't give up hope. We got some time for another deal to be made.
0: That's right.
2: As always, we appreciate you taking some time to join us, and we got an hour and 15 minutes to see what will happen next.
0: Thanks, guys.
2: It's Ryan Braun on the Yuengling Legends line, and after we just got done talking with Ryan Braun, Clay Holmes to the Chicago Cubs.
1: Okay. Who's already got your guy? No, we did. We already got our guy.
2: It's interesting because they did get a pretty good reliever and Gausman and now Clay Holmes. So they're going for it.
1: Going for an opportunity.
2: At the deadline.
1: Yeah, which is good for them. I think the Brewers, again, I think Ryan Braun let you all know that the Milwaukee Brewers got a pretty good return. But more importantly, there are no more conversations maybe.
2: Yeah, I like that part. I'm going to hold on to that part.
1: Yeah, in some conversations. You know, Bronny, he's in the know. So we should hold out hope that the Brewers are making calls and some names that you may not have heard may be on the move. And I was asking you, Ben, today, did you know Luis Garcia was going to be on the move today?
2: No, I did not.
1: Yeah, so I'm just saying, so there might be some names that you don't know, and maybe the Brewers are part of those conversations.
2: There was another one that I didn't think was on the move, and that's what I'm hoping the Brewers are working on, something that nobody's thinking about or talking about, and they get it done. We'll continue to update you throughout the rest of the show because we're here until the end of the deadline. More next.
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4: Now we'll make it sweeter, or it won't, but the Cubs are going after an entire new starting rotation. They've had a lot of injuries to their pitching staff, as have a lot of teams, but they've had a lot, their fair share. So they get Clay Holmes for their number two prospect, I believe, and Tyrone Taylor, a familiar face.
10: No way. That's not their number two prospect.
4: That's what I was reading. But again, they have the 24th ranked farm system in baseball.
10: Tyrone Taylor can't be a prospect.
4: No. I'm saying and a prospect, I believe.
10: Tyrone Taylor and a – wait, huh?
4: Clay Holmes.
10: Oh, and Tyrone Taylor. Help us say, wait, this doesn't make any sense to me.
4: He came with.
10: Huh. Well, that seems like a – you know what? This seems like
4: So my point is
10: This is a,
4: how sweet would it be to beat him again?
10: It would be sweet.
4: In the playoffs after they just buy.
10: I think what I'm learning in this deadline, because this is probably the most active trade deadline I've seen in a while for baseball, for sure more active than last year. A lot of teams think they have a chance, and a lot of teams are making maneuvers to adjust their roster in order to put themselves in a position to be successful. I mean, listen, the Cubs understand what they need, and they went out there and they went to go do that, right? The Yankees understood what they need, and they went to go do that. The Rays, like these teams, and even when it comes to the Dodgers.
4: No, the Yankees do. The Yankees, oh, I guess. Yeah, I mean, that's one player.
10: It's a good player, right? And so, and then, you know, even the Dodgers, like we talked about, like they just said, all right, let's just bring in more arms, because at right now, when you look at it, they have guys who are on the IL, so pitchers. So, I mean, these are teams that are
4: going for. You said your initial reaction to the Brewers trading for Dustin May and Jojo Romero was the Brewers got fleeced.
10: Yeah, I mean.
4: And there's a funny image of you saying, I'm shocked. We got fleeced.
10: Well, yeah, I backed off. I had time to process it and put it in the grand scheme of things, right? Like at the end of the day, if you put in the statistical models correct, CK,
4: yes,
10: the Brewers lost the trade. That's on face value. We won't know whether or not
4: Ryan Braun just told us, as I was saying earlier, you don't know who won a trade until things happen.
10: And you know, I said that, you know what, after it's all about what can help you now, and those prospects can't help you now, and then there's guys in front of those prospects. So when I had more time to process
4: it, recut him, please.
10: Wait, you can recut me after the 2-minute break, because I said after the 2-minute break, after time to think about it, I still think those prospects are very good. I really think those prospects, Josiah, I think has a chance to be good. Alexander Frias has a chance to be really good. But it's about winning right now, and the Milwaukee Brewers have a lot of great prospects in front of those other guys, and these guys are going to pay dividends for the Brewers hopefully this year. I really think what we've discussed about Jojo Romero, I've had a request into my my St. Louis Cardinals buddy who's probably working right now to give me an update on
4: So you're going source. To a buddy?
10: He's a St. Louis Cardinals fan. Like he's a... So
4: source?
10: Well, no.
4: I got a text from my in-laws. They're Cardinals fans.
10: Are they like deep? Like they want? Like
4: they wanted? They wanted? He wanted to know about the prospects.
10: Well, no. Like, I want you to forget the prospects. Tell me what you think about Jojo Romero.
4: I told you he's a good reliever.
10: I'm talking about the people that watch him every day, not somebody that barely watches. I'm talking about the people that have watched the Cardinals.
5: The way you said "fan" as like the period of the sentence was so funny. I was waiting for like
4: he's a reporter for
5: yeah.
4: that.
5: Like, he tapped in.
4: No. He just watches like 20 out of 162.
10: No, he watches a lot of Cardinals baseball. He's a baseball diehard.
4: My
10: fan.
4: Point to you is we have an audience right now that needs expert analysis, and you're going to your buddy who's a St. Louis Cardinals fan?
10: Yeah.
4: I got plenty of buddies I could call. That's not what I'm gonna go for.
10: Well, I'm just saying, if somebody asks you about Sal Frelick, you can tell how you feel about Sal Frelick.
4: Did you watch? You know who Dustin May is?
10: Yes, I know who Dustin May is.
4: So Jojo Romero is who you're going to your friend for.
10: Oh, yeah, because that's the one. I mean, I know who Dustin May is. Jojo Romero, I'm not watching the Cardinals damn bullpen. I'm learning.
4: He's been great for them.
10: That's fantastic, but I want to figure out exactly when did they use him. Like, I'm just trying to get more
4: information. I told you, he's like an eighth inning high leverage relief guy for them.
10: Inside of what I should be,
4: which means the Brewers could use him in the seventh or in the eighth if they want to.
10: And that is my initial thought, is that I've been saying is that the Milwaukee Brewers,
4: or if he's pitching better than Ashby at the time, then he's at Ashby, and Ashby comes more long middle guy. Like, you got options, Kyle.
10: And that's the thing I'm trying to figure out, is what my expectations should be for these guys. Now, Dustin May, we'll see with him. But Jojo Romero, you made me a little bit intrigued with Jojo.
4: He is Kyle Wallace texting a St. Louis Cardinals buddy to get information on Jojo Romero. I'm Ben Brust. 1 hour to see what will happen next. Do I have to go back to sitting on my hands?
5: It worked the first time.
4: I think I'm going to do it. The whole last hour of the show until the Brewers make their next move, if they next make their next move, I will be sitting on my hands. Jim, Matt, and Molly, Molly and Jim, live from the TPC Wisconsin ESPN Madison Open, Dam Sports Show in Beaver Dam. 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
13: 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And the Badgers win in the fifth set in what was an epic border battle in Madison.
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4: 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We're now just over 1 hour away from the MLB trade deadline, and the Milwaukee Brewers have made one move so far. They reportedly acquired right-handed starter pitcher Dustin May, as well as left-handed reliever Jojo Romero in a trade with the St. Louis Cardinals, a rare in-division trade. Dustin May, coming to the Brewers, has a 5-7 record this season with a 4.38 ERA in 21 starts this season. Milwaukee is reportedly sending Alexander Frias and Josiah Ragsdale to St. Louis, two minor league prospects, according to Adam McKelvey of MLB.com. Frias and Ragsdale ranked 11th and 13th in MLB Pipeline's top-ranked Brewers farm system. The Brewers now currently have the best record in baseball at the trade deadline for the second year in a row, half a game ahead of the defending champion Dodgers. So, will they make any more moves before 5 p.m. to get over the hump? Stay tuned right here on 100.5 ESPN, Madison's home of the Brewers.
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15: Alongside Molly Brown, here's Jim Rutledge.

0: Welcome into Molly and Jim. I acted like a dog that got in trouble there.
1: Yeah,
0: Molly.
1: You did.
0: Welcome into Molly and Jim. We are presented by Coors Light. The mountains are always blue, and sometimes we are chill. I started the show, but I forgot. I didn't forget we're on remote, Molly, but I forgot that Riley likes to tell us when our mics are on.
1: Yep, remote, so he does.
0: I started to talk before our mics were on. So I don't think anyone else heard that, Riley, or did they?
2: No, I think you're good.
0: All right. Well, fantastic. So we're here at TPC Wisconsin for the ESPN Madison Open presented by our good friends at Coors Light. And we've had a fantastic day, despite the fact that I didn't golf, which means I didn't have a chance to have any Coors Light today. So you just got a straight-up sober gym. Yeah,
1: you
0: it's a real bummer
1: sober.
0: For me, yes. But the sodas are flowing. Water's flowing. Looks like there's some food there that maybe we'll partake in a little bit later. But beautiful day for golf.
1: It's a perfect day for golf. And I don't want to jinx this for, like, future ESPN Madison Opens. But this is our fourth year. Mm-hmm. Second year here at TPC Wisconsin. And we have lucked out with beautiful weather every single year.
0: Like, we really have.
1: And, I mean, to think that on Friday, Saturday, it was, like, downpouring nonstop. And then, what, like, 2 weeks ago, there was cigarette smoke in the air. I'm just kidding. Fire smoke in the air. And then before that, it was, like, 100 degrees. Like, we've gotten really lucky. So it's a great day to be out here. Did not play golf. I did swing.
0: You did play golf.
1: Yes. We played against Izzy Stricker on a par three here to basically like beat the pro. We did not beat the pro.
0: No.
1: But I beat you.
0: You did. Yeah.
1: I did beat you. So that was exciting.
0: Yeah. You had a nice shot. You were worried about just hitting the ball and you hit it. I mean, not very far, but you hit it straight.
1: Yep.
0: So if we were playing
1: I hit it far. I was almost to the green. Like, I was just off.
0: But it's not that far to the green.
1: It's not. But, like, for somebody that doesn't golf, I did pretty good. And for somebody that claims that they golf, you were like, oh, I haven't swung a golf club in, like, a week.
0: Month.
1: Oh, okay.
0: But anyways,
1: sure.
0: Molly, I was giving you credit, though. We would have played your ball.
1: Yes,
0: like mine
1: for
0: was,
1: sure.
0: Well, I didn't spend a lot of time looking for it. Mine was closer, but yours was the better shot.
1: Yeah.
0: And so we would have played your ball. So
1: I was pretty proud of it.
0: I was trying to give you credit there, and he's jumped down my throat. Unbelievable. Not chill today. That's all I got to say. All right. Riley, we've delayed it enough. Have the Milwaukee Brewers done anything of significance today?
2: No, not yet, unless you count acquiring Dustin May and JoJo Romero.
0: Why do they want the Dallas Mavericks coach?
1: I was literally going to say, wait, is he with Michigan or the Mavericks now? I can't remember. He was just at the NBA draft. Who the hell are these people? Like,
0: yes.
1: Genuinely, explain it to me like I am 5 years old, because I do not understand or know
0: and
1: who
0: these
1: guys
0: are.
1: And
0: throw in the personal catcher they got, too.
2: Yes, obviously, the personal catcher. Very important.
1: Got to have a personal catcher.
2: Dustin May, he is a veteran starting pitcher. He almost threw a no-hitter against the Brewers earlier this season.
0: Is that what they got him? Like, well, this guy
2: maybe
0: kicked our ass.
2: He'll definitely eat up innings the rest of the way. Hopefully, he'll be a playoff starter. I'm assuming they're hoping they can continue to squeeze as much potential as possible out of him the rest of the season. He's 28 years old. Used to play for the Dodgers and the Red Sox. Was a Cardinal this year. Solid acquisition, not groundbreaking. Then JoJo Romero, again, to bolster the depth of the bullpen. He has closing experience. He's been solid this year. I think about a 3 ERA. He's good. He'll be good when he comes back from appendicitis. He had his appendix removed. So once he comes
1: when
2: back
1: did he
2: from
1: have that,
2: that
1: surgery done?
2: A few weeks ago, I believe.
1: Okay.
2: So I think he'll be back in a week.
1: Well,
2: or so.
1: Didn't that knock Marshawn Lloyd like out of the season last year?
0: Yeah,
1: or am I wrong?
0: Yeah, but you're not usually. It's not a. You're not taking blunt force trauma to your.
1: Yeah, but like I mean, does he bat?
0: No, he's a pitcher.
1: Oh, okay, he's a pitcher. Okay, yeah. Well, I mean, you're still using your. The torque
0: Molly's
1: and the muscles.
0: Form is elite.
1: Okay, I was just being, you know, I could definitely pitch.
0: Oh,
1: I could probably beat you in a pitching contest, too, so let's not even.
0: Anyways, what I've heard a lot out of your mouth that Riley is solid.
2: Yeah, it's good. It's not groundbreaking. It's
1: is
2: good.
1: It good if you were trying to win a World Series this year?
2: If you believe that the Brewers roster is already capable of winning a World Series, yes.
0: Who believes that?
1: Riley.
2: I believe it.
1: Exactly. You are, oh my gosh.
0: What do you mean by capable? Because I'm going to use this analogy because I feel like enough of our listeners at least understand like the multiverse and you like the Avengers and all that. And in the end game, There's one timeline where we're going to beat Thanos. And I feel like that's what the Brewers, with their current lack of moves so far, it's like, well, there is one timeline that can exist that will beat the Dodgers and then go win the World Series. There's one timeline. Meanwhile, the Dodgers and everyone else have like 15 timelines. Right. Like, there's one path to victory for the Brewers, and that's something happening to the Dodgers.
1: And it's literally every single thing has to go right for the Brewers.
0: And
1: no?
0: Multiple things have to go wrong for the Dodgers. So, yes, there is a universe where the Brewers might catch the break and somehow get to the World Series and then probably lose to a team in the American League who spends more money than them.
1: So, Riley, if you think that this is a World Series team even before all these moves, and now that they made these moves, are you happy?
2: No, because
1: okay,
2: the Dodgers
1: why?
2: Have Tarek Skubal. The Cubs just acquired Clay Holmes from the New York Mets. The Cubs acquired Kevin Gausman from the Toronto Blue Jays. The Los Angeles Dodgers and the Chicago Cubs have gotten markedly better, while the Brewers got marginally better. That is concerning. That is frustrating. I want to see more from Matt Arnold in the next 53 minutes. I'm not convinced we're going to see more. I mean, the Brewers will still have a shot. They have the best record in the National League in baseball right now for a reason. They're a very good ball club. They could win a World Series, but I agree with you, Jim, in the sense that to beat the Dodgers this year, you're going to need a lot to go right.
0: And here's the thing. Injuries, the Dodgers probably are the Avengers, and the Brewers are the Brewers. Like that, I mean, that's the problem. Like, they're just mere mortals with one Avenger in Miz. Yeah. And the entire rotation for the Dodgers is the Avengers. And so that is what you have to go against. And I think we all would feel different, and you could feel like the Brewers had a puncher's chance if Skubal went anywhere but the Dodgers. Because that's the other part, the lack of acquisition cost here for the Milwaukee Brewers. And I don't want to make this about the Brewers being cheap with their prospects and all that in the Skubal trade.
1: But it is part of it.
0: I just don't know enough. Like, was there a reason? Like, was there a reason it was turned down? Were they for sure cheap? What was the offer? But regardless, they didn't get it done. They could have gotten Mason Miller. They could have made a run at him. They could make a run at C.J. Abrams with Washington. Like, they could have gotten Romero. They could have gotten Gausman. They could have gotten some of the other guys who have been

0: acquired by these other teams who are other competition with not a high cost for most of these guys.
1: And
0: not that it matters, the Cubs also made a few other moves in their bullpen, I think acquiring a power lefty arm too. So, like, they're going to be in front of the Cubs. But the problem is you're not.
1: The Cubs aren't who you're going to try to beat to win
0: the Cubs
1: World
0: are closer
1: Series.
0: To you than you are to the Dodgers at this point.
1: Well, yeah, I think they were before, no?
0: I don't know. Without Scooble's such a major, like, the fact that Scooble went to the Dodgers is the death nail, I think, in the Brewers' season. Because if he went anywhere else, then you can tell yourself you got a chance. But the Dodgers still have Ohtani could pitch. And then they have, I swear, multiple Cy Young Award winners. The bullpen's deep. They got all the guys to kick the Brewers' ass last year. Yep. Now you just added another player.
1: Mm-hmm.
0: So that, to me, is the more devastating part is, yes, you didn't get Scooble, but the Dodgers got Scooble. And I don't want to hear a single word about the Dodgers are bad for baseball because of this trade. Anyone could have done this trade. The Brewers could have sweetened the pot more. They
1: baseball does suck because of trades like this, though. Like, I think we all have to agree.
0: But nobody, like,
1: but it's just the fact, yes, it's the idea that it's not like the MLB is locking the Brewers up from making these same transactions.
0: Or
1: they
0: stopping them from
1: to.
0: Spending their money.
1: Right. It's true, but it is the reason why baseball is annoying to watch.
0: Here's what kills me about baseball is, you're right, there is no cap, but they tax you after a certain point. The Dodgers pay a tax. The Yankees pay a tax. I don't know.
1: Yeah, and their taxes are like more than half the team's like freaking payrolls.
0: Exactly.
1: It's crazy.
0: That's the
1: it's
0: thing
1: crazy.
0: That kills me. The bigger problem I have with baseball, that I will continue to have with baseball, more than worried about teams that will spend money to win, is there's no floor.
1: Yeah.
0: And that's not a knock on the Brewers, because the Brewers are a team that would spend above, in theory, a floor. So that's not them. But I'm saying, if I'm going to pick on something that I'm upset with baseball, it's no floor, not the fact that teams at the top are willing to pay extra and pay a penalty for spending money on their team that the Brewers and other teams won't do.
1: My new favorite username on the ESPN Madison YouTube stream is McLovin Me Softly. He says, Dodgers are Thanos collecting all the Infinity Stones. Brewers are Hawkeye. Good luck with your bow and arrow.
0: That is a very good comp.
1: It's true.
0: That is a very good comp. And honestly, if we want to be nice about it, Major League Baseball, all other teams in the National League are Hawkeye.
1: Yeah, I mean, the entire league is Hawkeye compared to the Dodgers. Like, I don't see a world, unless 15,000 things go wrong for the Brewer or for the Dodgers,
0: yep,
1: that they don't win the World Series. Like, it has to be so incredibly deflating. And these are the times where I'm like, thank God I'm not a diehard Brewers fan, because it's like, Riley, like, I feel bad for you that you're now going through this with this team, because if this was my main team, I'd be livid. I'd be livid questioning the entire organization.
2: It's frustrating, but more so than question the Brewers organization, even though Matt Arnold needs to do more. I trust him, but he's got to do more than he's done so far. That is incredibly frustrating. But what's more frustrating to me is the Tigers calling the Los Angeles Dodgers. They weren't called by LA. They reached out to the Dodgers, according to credible reports from LA beat reporters. They reached out to them. They weren't satisfied with what the Rays offered. They forced the Brewers to add in Logan Henderson, who is worlds better than any player the Dodgers gave up for Tarek Skubal. They jacked up the price for the Brewers. They didn't listen to the Phillies. They didn't listen to the Rays. They got this deal done on Saturday when they could have gotten a bigger haul if they waited until today. The whole thing is just fishy, ridiculous, whatever you want to call it. I'm not going to go as far to say
0: worst case scenario,
1: it's
2: illusion.
1: No?
2: But
1: it's
2: so weird.
1: No, I think it's a little
2: so
0: worst
1: weird.
0: Case scenario. Worst case scenario, it was the Tigers had Scooble for a while. They wanted to do right by him, so they traded him to the Dodgers and trying to get the best they could. I think that is the worst case scenario as far as fishier collusion.
1: But it is interesting, too, because I do think that there's something with him getting a large contract, too, them being able to sign him to however many hundreds of millions that they're going to sign him to, and then with all the new changes with the lockout next year, most likely, all the things, and then he's going to be able to be grandfathered in, essentially, on a massive contract.
0: And that could be why.
1: But, like, the Brewers could have done that, too.
0: Right.
1: They could have been sketchy, too.
0: And
1: it's
0: again,
1: just they didn't.
0: I don't view that as sketchy, because maybe it's sketchy. My Scooble. Well, one, he's from California. But two, Scooble wanting to go to the Dodgers to get paid in the long term is a reasonable request by him. And I think one of the things the Brewers do well, and other teams can do it too, is they take care of their players even when they're trying to get rid of him at times. I think those are the best organizations. So, like I said, I think the biggest collusion, I don't say collusion, the biggest conspiracy here would have been the Tigers want to do right by Scooble, and that's what they did.
1: I guess I want to ask you guys a question. Yeah. If you were Scooble, you have this incredible talent. You have, let's just say, it's the Brewers versus Dodgers. Those are the two top teams. Which one are you going to?
0: I'll be honest, because of the money thing, I'm going to take the money and the chance to win a World Series.
1: I'd most likely go to the Dodgers, too. Yeah. I know that, Riley, how about you? Like, I know Brewers fans probably hate to hear that, but, like, they have the money, and they have the best chance of going and winning.
2: I mean, sure, I don't blame him for choosing the Dodgers, and I understand why you would choose the Dodgers. But, I mean, could we get one player in Major League Baseball who is okay not going to the Dodgers, who maybe would rather beat the Dodgers than go to L.A. and join a super team? Like, could we get some player in Major League Baseball that isn't Kevin Durant? Like, sure, I get it. Everyone would, but it's frustrating.
1: Adam and Mount Horeb chimes in on the Carbo Stock and Text line, 844-770-3776. Liz is more. Says, Brewers are like when Iron Man was doing all those moves and barely gave Thanos a paper cut. All that for one drop of blood? You really did well on that little analogy, knowing who our audience is here.
0: I mean, the Avengers Endgame was a big deal.
1: What was that? Oh, snap.
2: That was the only sound effect I had to announce another move from Matt Arnold and the Milwaukee Brewers, from Ken Rosenthal.
0: Sounds legit.
2: The Brewers are working to acquire reliever Antonio Senzatella from the Rockies, sources tell The Athletic.
1: Tell me about Senzatella.
0: So, is that a drink?
2: I'm going to need to do a little research. I believe the Brewers faced him earlier in the season. It feels like another one of those solid moves. Going to help shore up the bullpen. My initial reaction.
0: Riley's dying inside.
1: I know,
2: not a groundbreaking move.
1: Just admit it. You don't like what they're doing. It's okay. It's okay. Brewers fans across the world are like in the same boat as you, Riley. You can hate it. It's fine.
2: I don't hate it. I'm glad they're doing something. But what are they going to do at this point that could match what the Dodgers did in getting Tarek Skubal?
0: Have to match it, but can you get close?
1: Do they need a bat, though?
0: They do need a bat.
1: Like, that, to me, seems more concerning. No?
2: I mean, they definitely need a bat. I'm okay with shoring up pitching depth versus
0: bats. But they need a bat. Like, you asked what they could do. And I don't know what the bat is. I guess it's C.J. Abrams. That's probably the best available bat. You need a bat. One to obviously go against these great Dodgers pitchers you're going to face. But the Brewers are elite. If you looked at WAR, they are an elite pitching team as far as wins above replacement. Batting, they're either below average or right around average. So there is a major hole that needs to be fixed. And I like some of the young players like Pratt and others, Pera and others. But, like, we're just going to count on the rookies? Like, that's the plan? Because that always works out. The young guys always come through in the playoffs, multiple ones. Like, that's usually what happens. Right?
2: I just don't know what bat you could feasibly get, because C.J. Abrams, it would be really expensive. I don't even know if the Nationals...
0: But does he have some control afterwards?
2: Yes, but it's not even positive that the Nationals would be willing to get rid of him right now. They're one of those fringe teams.
0: Yep.
2: And me and Owen were looking at this on the Saturday Scramble. There are not many good power bats out there right now for the Brewers to acquire. And if you've been looking at all these moves that most teams have been making, not many bats are moving. It's a lot of pitchers getting shuffled around.
0: So what I hear is a lot of these Brewers players need to get on over to Carbon World Health, get in the gym, get some more power to their bats, go see my good friends at Carbon World Health. You can try the cryotherapy, red light therapy, testosterone treatments, and also GLP-1s, all available at Carbon World Health. 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

0: a little Paulapalooza coming up here over at a good friend's with Wisconsin Brewing. 10 to 5. That's actually over my neck of the woods there. It's actually a good time.
1: Nice.
0: That is Sunday, August 30th. So to make the way out there. Molly, we'll suggest. Kids would enjoy it out there.
1: Oh,
0: it's
1: very
0: a family-friendly atmosphere out there. But Paul's party is fantastic. We're happy to be raising money.
1: If you want to help raise money for them, too, you can text GOLF, G-O-L-F, to 844-770-3776. All you have to do is text GOLF, and that will give you a link in order to donate to Paul's Party, which is an incredible local organization here in the Madison area.
0: All right. So the latest move, Riley, give us another heads up on the big move from the Milwaukee Brewers, because what I would describe this is the Brewers have made three moves, four if you include the Naylor acquisition, in the margins.
2: I would say the last two moves are certainly more significant than the first move, but you can make the argument it's in the margins. Antonio Senzatella, relief pitcher from the Colorado Rockies, is heading to Milwaukee.
0: So give us the scouting report. I'm sure you've been spending the break looking it up.
2: Yep, so he has a 9-2 record, 3.61 ERA.
0: So is Aaron Ashby?
1: I was going to say he's worse than Aaron Ashby, though, right?
2: Yeah, it sounds like maybe we got Aaron Ashby 2.0. So, again, he adds depth, which is great. The bullpen's been overworked, but he's not a difference maker. Hopefully he can be reliable. That's going to be the goal with a guy like Senzatella. I think Jojo Romero from the Cardinals, he can be a guy that's he's better than just reliable and could be a difference maker in the postseason, but he's really the only guy I've seen so far that the Brewers have gotten that makes me go, okay, he could be a very good piece.
1: So we do have a couple texts coming in. I'll go to the Carbo Stock and text line first, 844-770-3776. Liz is more. He said, mailman Jeff in McFarland, my hair's all blowing in my face, said, I'm not going to lose any sleep. The Brewers have the best record in baseball to this point. I'm willing to take my chances with this squad. Go Brewers. Meanwhile, unnamed in the 608, text us in your name. We want to know. He says, Jim and Molly are crazy. How can they sit here and say it's fair for the Brewers to compete with the Dodgers, but then turn around and say, I would also go to the Dodgers and take the big payout in the end. I'm so sick and tired of these baseball people that won't argue against the salary cap. This is why casual fans hate baseball. I did say that I do think that this sucks for baseball. I think this ruins baseball. And honestly, I saw that as soon as I saw this news come in on X or over the weekend, that I even screenshot it because I was like, these people agree with me too, that this ruins baseball. I think it sucks. But it's all, like, it is the most unfair sport, but it's also so fair because everybody can do it. Like, it's just the teams decide not to do it.
0: So, like, and that's the issue I have. And this isn't, the Brewers are more in the middle-ish, so this isn't necessarily a Brewers thing, but you can spend money. Mark Antanasio has bought this team a very long time ago, and I believe they're probably worth about $1.3 to $1.5 billion more than what he paid for them.
1: Insane.
0: So there is cash flow to be had there. You don't have to operate in the black every year. Now, I'm not asking the Milwaukee Brewers to operate in the red every year. And it doesn't always work out. You can ask the Milwaukee Bucks.
1: But if there ever was a year.
0: You can ask the Detroit Tigers.
1: Yep.
0: They went and acquired players and paid some players, and they've done it multiple times, and it hasn't worked out.
1: Yep.
0: But they took runs, and then they bail, and they restart. And with how smart Matt Arnold is, think about what he could do if the Brewers were willing to spend $30 to $40 million more per year. Then you could say they have a legitimate chance to beat the Dodgers. Right now, I'm sorry, you're lying to yourself if you say anything but baseball oddities is the only way the Brewers are beating the Dodgers. Like, yeah, baseball things happen. And sure, that's how the Brewers can beat the Dodgers. That's not where I want to be. And right now, with the moves the Brewers have made, at the deadline, that's where they're at. Anything can happen. Maybe we'll beat the Dodgers. Maybe the Dodgers will beat themselves. These teams play 10 times. Okay, the Brewers can beat them in a series twice out of those 10 times.
1: Mm-hmm.
0: Maybe once. If they had acquired Skubal, then it's probably 4 or 5. And you like those odds. You double your odds with Skubal. And I don't know what the – like, we're all – saying that the Brewers had an offer on the table that was better, but we don't know what the Tigers view things internally. Like, all these baseball ranking systems are external rankings. They're Mel Kiper-type rankings. We don't know how the Tigers or other teams viewed the prospects.
1: And I guess I'm just trying to figure out, like, are the Tigers just dumb? and they just took whatever? Like, are they, like, almost in this, I know it's different, but not in the same sense, but it's just the first thing that kind of comes to my mind. Like, we all look at Jerry Jones like he's an idiot, right? You gave up Micah Parsons for a couple first-round picks. Like, what are you doing? And then you took Rashawn Gary for whatever they got for him. So it's like, I understand that they're stupid owners, they're stupid organizations. Are they stupid? Or was there something, because I think that kind of contributes to that this was sketchy. Was there something done under the table that we don't know about?
0: I think this is like the Giannis thing. I think that they waited a little too long, and they still want to do right by a guy that the fans like. He obviously cares for the Tigers. He wanted to get his 1,000th strikeout at home with the Tigers.
1: Yep.
0: He's a homegrown talent. So I think the only thing that worked against the Brewers that was not maybe above board is Skubal's wanting to go to the Dodgers. And, yeah, sure, I'm sure the long-term payout with the lockout coming and looming is there. But there is nothing, absolutely nothing. The Brewers don't pay anyone.
1: Right.
0: Why is there a world? Why is it just – and this is what bothers me with baseball. Yes, the Dodgers are spending an ungodly amount of money. But they also are getting taxed on it, and so are the Yankees and also all these other teams. Because there is a number, and you go over that number, you have to pay more. And the Dodgers are willing to...
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1: He's going to be in the bargain bin. But that's how the Brewers want to operate. They're always operating in the bargain bin, and they're never willing to spend money on the premium. And this is what kills me about this Skubal thing is we all understand the Brewers are never going to sign a guy like Skubal in free agency. We've just accepted that because I guess that's what it is. But you
2: this
1: had a chance.
2: The last straw.
1: This is the chance you had to get him to pair him with Miz. And you're not going to have this chance again with this group. Skubals don't pop up every year at the trade deadline. You had a chance to acquire a player who was pretty damn close to CC Sabathia. And this team is better than the team that acquired CC Sabathia. And this team could have truly given the Dodgers a run for their money. And instead, the deal wasn't done. And if it's because of money, again, I would like to point out, nothing is stopping the Milwaukee Brewers from paying Skubal. And it's not like he's over the hill. They could have paid a young power pitcher a boatload of money and just done it.
2: Yep.
1: But they didn't want to.
2: Yeah. Evan on the ESPN Madison YouTube stream, and you can always go stream us over there. He says, I think people are overreacting about the Dodgers because the game is won on the field and not on paper. Sure, the Dodgers have a good chance to three-peat, but I see a different team take them down. I can see the Brewers, Braves, or Phillies beat the Dodgers in the NLCS or even in the wild card. In the playoffs, anything can happen, and the Blue Jays had chances last year and pushed to game seven. Also, Sports Cards Mania on the YouTube stream says, why are the Brewers not going after Mason Miller?
1: Yeah, maybe he's not available. Why are they not going after
2: Riley?
1: Anyone?
3: Mason Miller, I don't believe the Padres are going to trade him anymore. I think they took him off the market because I think they're only two games out of the wild card.
2: Okay.
3: They're not sellers anymore. They want to contend for one of those final wild card spots.
2: Okay.
1: 844-770-3776. That's Carbon Talk. Text line list is more. It's a half an hour to the trade deadline.
2: So 29 minutes.
1: I want you, in your mind, to tell us, and you can call in or text in, what do the Brewers have to do for them to, for you to feel like they have a legitimate chance to beat the Dodgers? Because still, all these answers prove my point. It's baseball. Anything can happen.
2: Yep.
1: Cool. I'd still rather be the team in baseball more than any other sport. That's less likely to happen with a team like the Dodgers. Yes, anything can happen, like the Brewers could lose to the Braves.
2: Well, it's like, I mean, to me, it's also just like they're not just playing one game in the playoffs.
1: Right.
2: Like, you're playing multiple games where the best team is going to prevail.
1: In a seven-game series.
2: Yes.
1: Yes. That's the best team is going to prevail. The Brewers haven't even done anything to separate themselves from the Braves. Or Riley has a concern about how much have they separated themselves from the Cubs and more of have the Cubs gained any ground. I don't know the answer on that. And I know the Braves acquired someone, but the Brewers have not even positioned themselves where you could say, well, they're clearly better than everyone else. And when the playoffs roll around in the NL, that's not the case either.
2: But I was going to say, I do just think it's interesting, too. I don't know if you heard the Miz during his post-game like interview where they were trying to ask him about the trade deadline. And he just shut it down. Like, just shut it down. He was just like, I don't want to talk about it. Where I just wonder how people like the Miz, where you're incredible. Mm-hmm. You are at the top of the game.
1: Yep.
2: Not just your game, but at the top of the game in the MLB, and your team doesn't do anything to help you. It's crazy to me.
1: Absolutely. Crazy. 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
11: They're still washed out.
10: It's summer. Like, the sun's not going. We're not on the air till 9 o'clock.
11: No, I think you would. Well, potentially. It depends what the Brewers do here. If they end up getting Scooble or Miller.
10: Well, I think it's Scooble. Yeah, that's going to be wild.
11: I think he was saying, like, the shade was going to go this way. But unfortunately, the shade is going this way. So I think in the next break, we need to kind of shift the tent over more to the right. Because also, you keep getting closer. And I'm like, I don't have any room to move over here. So I just need you to, like, go over there. But also, you're going to get burnt.
10: I used up all my sunscreen today, so I probably am burnt at this point. So we are still taking your calls, 844-770-3776. There's 22 minutes left before the trade deadline. What do the Brewers have to do
11: 21.
10: To make you feel like they can take out the Dodgers? And when I say take out the Dodgers, I mean in a series of 10, how do you feel like the Brewers would win?
11: No, how about you do a series of 7? Do a series of 7, because that is what realistically it's going to be. How many games do you think that the Brewers are going to win? Because last year, they got their asses kicked.
10: Yeah, that's fair. How many wins have the Brewers picked up from last year on the Dodgers?
11: How many what?
10: Wins have they picked up from last year on the Dodgers as far as in the playoffs? They won 0 last year.
11: Right.
10: One man beat them in the last game.
11: Bradley, that's a question for you. What do you think? Like, actually, don't be a major fan when it comes to this question. How many games could they win this year?
1: I think all things equal, or heading into this season, given the Dodgers' rotation, given the Brewers' improvements, if I am being realistic and taking my fandom out of it, I want to say the Brewers in 7 so bad. I think 2. I think they can take 2. Like, okay, if they come into it fresh, they don't have the super emotionally, physically draining series. They, you know, keep everyone as fresh as possible. They could take 2 against the Dodgers for sure.
10: And if they had Skubal?
1: They had Skubal, they could win the series.
10: I would say it's 3 or 4. Yeah, you're right. I agree with you.
11: That sucks. Doesn't that suck, like, knowing that?
1: Hey.
11: No, doesn't it?
10: No.
11: Why is that funny?
1: Always have
11: I mean,
1: a chance.
11: That sucks. But that sucks. Like, that sucks knowing that. I say that as a Packer fan, that just knowing, and the amount of times that this has happened where you're like, we are so close, just get us one guy, and it could be a game changer. Like, I empathize. One of my biggest strengths is empathy.
10: Really?
11: Yes, it is. Not to you, but to everybody else. Empathy. So I empathize with Brewers fans because I do think it is so incredibly disappointing. And I understand that the Dodgers are just on another level, that it feels like you probably couldn't even, like, compete with them during these negotiations. But, man, to say that you are literally, you could go from maybe winning 2 games against the Dodgers in the NLCS to, oh, we could actually maybe win 4. That's game-changing. That is game-changing, and I don't know how you wouldn't be upset with it.
10: I was laughing more of, like, you just kind of, like, literally kicked Riley while he was down.
11: Because it sucks.
10: Like, man, it sucks to be you, Riley. Damn, I'm glad I don't care about baseball.
11: No, I do cheer for the Brewers. I watched every single playoff game last year. I got excited. I was rooting for them to win. I didn't want to see Shohei Ohtani win, but then when you see Shohei Ohtani freaking play lights out like nobody has ever played in baseball before, it's hard to not be like, oh my God, this is incredible. But I watched the Brewers last year. I enjoy listening on the radio. We're the home for Madison's, or in the Madison area for Brewers. Like, I love listening. It's fun. I love having Lane Grindle on. But man, it sucks. The things that this organization has put these fans through, it sucks.
10: So I want to ask this question. We're going to post it. We can talk about it now. I think Molly stumbled onto something good here. We stumbled on it together. Molly made it better, as usual. So I want this to be our Saturday Unlimited poll question. Riley will post it after the deadline at 5 o'clock, but we'll take calls on it right now, 844-770-3776. Carpet Talk text line, list is more. How many games will this version of the Brewers win against the Dodgers in the playoffs? I guess we should say could or would if they play each other. 844-770-3776. Carpet Talk text line, list is more. How many wins would this version of the Brewers get against the Dodgers in the playoffs? Last year it was 0.
11: Mm-hmm. How many is it this year? Right now with these 2 squads. Unnamed in the 920 chimes in on the Carbo Stock and text line, 844-770-3776. You can answer our poll question there too. Says, please let Riley run this show today since he has more knowledge and interest in supporting the Brewers and baseball overhaul. The last remarks about acquiring Mason Miller were very weak and unknowledgeable as to why Brewers haven't pursued him. Riley has it right. The Padres are buyers. They picked up a pitcher earlier in the day. I was asking that question because somebody asked on the ESPN Madison YouTube stream, so I was trying to inform everyone as to why the Brewers did not try to go after Mason
10: Miller. Don't entertain trolls.
11: I'm just saying, no, I'm just giving it that, like, I fully say that I don't know a lot about baseball, hence why I love leaning on Riley. Riley's
10: also
11: great when it comes to baseball.
10: Our job is to ask questions so that people can answer, because I love that the unnamed in the 920, call him baseball nerd in the 920, knows everything there is to know about baseball, but not everyone in the car knows. And I guarantee there's people out there driving around go, hey, what about Mason Miller? So that's what we're here for. We're not here to be the experts, and we're also not here to kiss your ass. The Brewers right now have built a team that's going to come up short to the Dodgers again. And yes, sports, anything can happen. But that's not where I want to be, Molly. It's not where I want to be.
11: I want to know that I have the most dominating team, and my team, assuming that a million things don't go wrong, my team could be a champion for three straight years.
10: Let's play this game right now.
11: It'd be incredible.
10: Now, I'm not saying as a Packers, like, you'd rather, as a Packers fan, be in the position the Rams are than the Packers, correct?
11: I mean, yeah, they're the favorite.
10: Right. You'd rather be, as a Bucs fan, in the position
11: now, they're one and done, I assume. But yes.
10: But you take Super Bowl.
11: Yes, I would take a Super Bowl. Yeah. Of course I would. Yes.
10: And so, and they have the best odds and the best likelihood to win a Super Bowl.
11: Yeah.
10: Then you look at, you'd rather be the Spurs or OKC or Philly than the Bucs right now.
11: Yes, 100%. Right. I'd rather be Miami.
10: Right. But, like, any of the, and you'd rather your team be the Dodgers and the Brewers right now. It doesn't mean you're not a Brewers fan.
11: Yeah.
10: But you want a team that is positioned to win.
11: I want a team that wants to win.
10: And, because this is the other part you're wasting, is Matt Arnold is a great GM. You know what Matt Arnold's going to do? He's going to leave. I don't care if David Stearns is good or not good in New York. He's gotten paid. These guys are going to leave when they get the chance to go.
11: But also, is today and just the overall last few days, is this a Matt Arnold issue or is this a Mark Antanasio issue?
10: It's a both issue. I mean, I'll give you...
11: Because I feel like people are probably going to be pissed at Matt Arnold.
10: Well, all your anger should be directed at Mark Antanasio because this is how the organization is run. And I've said this before. The Brewers are the kings of the budget Olympics. Mm-hmm. And they want everything on a bargain. Because the way they have to operate here is that they're not going to spend money on free agents. They're not going to give their young talent a second contract. They want the bargain contract on the player that very quickly, because let's be honest, they basically started paying Jackson Chourio market value so then they can get him at under market value very quickly.
11: Which is a smart move.
10: Right, they're doing it with Cooper Pratt. They're playing the system. You get mad about, fans get mad at the Dodgers or other teams for playing the system.
11: Right.
10: The Brewers are playing that system. They do it with international players too. So that's smart baseball.
11: Yeah.
10: So I'm not going to get mad at another team for doing smart things because the Brewers do smart things too. So they do smart things on a money ball sort of way where they are trying to maximize all the inefficiencies in baseball, which means they want to have young prospects. So when all these guys come up, Bryce Terang comes up and he goes and plays for a team that will pay him money to play baseball, they have Madea to pop up or whomever to pop in there. And then it continues when the next guy comes up. Well, you got to have another pitcher in there. And so you got to have another player. And so if you trade those players and you have no backfill, then the team starts to lose. Fans don't come in. Mark Antanasio is not operating in the black, and then Mark Antanasio is going to be upset. So the prospects are basically the cash flow for the Milwaukee Brewers as far as paying and running their team.
11: Mm-hmm.
10: And so you always have to be extra careful with your cash flow when it's not guaranteed on the back end. But the problem I have with that is, one, they have a very high level of prospects right now. And they've proven the ability to draft and develop these prospects. So at some point, you have to trust yourself to say,
11: yep,
10: we can go do it. If we have to overpay for Scooble,
11: yep.
10: Because my guess here on the Scooble thing, it's also the Dodgers, they had an offer. I'm sorry, the Tigers had an offer, by all accounts, from the Brewers. They call the Dodgers. They get an offer from the Dodgers. They call the Dodgers as a favor to Scooble. And then the Tigers say, you know what? These are close enough. Where do you want to go, Scooble?
11: Yeah.
10: He goes Dodgers. You know what? It wouldn't have been close enough if the Brewers would put in Henderson.
11: If they would have just done our trade, no?
10: Right. But if they had done our trade, they have Scooble and the Dodgers don't have him, and now you think they can beat the Dodgers in the world NLCS.
11: Mm-hmm.
10: Instead, you saved your money, you saved your prospects, and you're not going to beat the Dodgers in the NLCS.
11: Sather of the Pat McAfee Show says the Milwaukee Brewers will have 1-2 games on the Dodgers with the current squad.
10: Yeah. 844-770-3776. Carl Basak text line, list is more. How many games will this version of the Brewers win against the Dodgers in the playoffs this year? 844-770-3776. That's Carl Basak text line, list is more. We're in dire straits if Riley says two, but I don't disagree with them. I think two is the number. They're better than they were last year. Go be a winner. Go to Ho-Chunk Gaming Madison. That's where winners go. Millions of dollars are won every single weekend at Ho-Chunk Gaming Madison. So go be a winner. And go to Ho-Chunk Gaming Madison.
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0: TPC Wisconsin. The event is over. Everyone's packing up.
1: It's good. It's good. It seems like it was a good event. I think we raised a lot of money for Paul's party.
0: So let's ask Jesse, how did we do raising money for Paul's party today? We got a thumbs up from Jesse Nelson.
1: He said really good.
0: Really good.
1: We'll see if he
0: tells that's fantastic.
1: Us a number, but...
0: So, more than $2,000 in the live auctions. So thanks to all of our partners that came out and supported Paul's party and supported the ESPN Madison Open presented by Coors Light. I should give a shout out to Lainey and Taylor and Rachel.
1: Yep.
0: For making this event. Yeah, work fantastic today. So shout out to them for a great event. And then again, we appreciate all of our partners who are out at this event as well, including Carbliss.
1: Brandon from Carbliss. Him and his whole group were up here talking to us. We ran into him on the Vortex Optics hole earlier. Great group.
0: You love them. They come. Molly.
1: Oh, yeah.
0: I was standing next to you.
1: I mean, our fans that are listening might not think that I know baseball, but man, he came right up to me. Molly, what do you think about this street? Oh, I actually know nothing, but I will. I'll tell you that I think that they're not going to beat the Dodgers, and that's all that needs to. Honestly, that is all that needs to be said about this. Yep. Is that the Brewers have no chance against the Dodgers.
0: Yep.
1: This is KD going to the Warriors. This is, I mean, potentially Micah Parsons going to the Packers. Who knows?
0: Let's not.
1: Hey, I can hope. But that's basically all that you need to know about this trade, in my opinion, is that they're not beating the Dodgers, unfortunately. I almost said unnamed in the 608, but he did text in his name. Ian from Madison chimes in on the Carbliss Talking text line, 844-770-3776. He says the fate of this team rests more on how much momentum the offense is going into the postseason than any pitching acquisitions the Brewers did or didn't make. Brewers need to figure out their hitting with RISP, RISP.
2: Runners in scoring position.
1: Yeah. Okay, that's stupid. Not you, Ian, just baseball. Problem, or all other parts of team construction are pointless. So that's part of it, too. What about, like, the bat issue? That's
0: so
1: that was the problem last year.
0: I think they still need a bat.
1: Find them.
0: A regular bat. If they could find the equivalent of Dustin May as a bat, I think that would, I would give them another win.
1: Okay.
0: And then you got a puncher's chance. But
1: well, that was the thing last year. Is like, correct me if I'm wrong, but I don't think their pitching last year was the problem. It was that they couldn't hit a ball to save their life.
0: So Brewers hitters in July with a minimum of 34 at-bats. Andrew Vaughn, 235, two home runs. That's not great. Yelich, I'm just going to give the number. I know there's more advanced numbers. I'm just going to give the numbers that most people will know. 205 batting average, two home runs. That's not good. Jackson Churio. 229, one home run. William Contreras, 186 with one home run.
1: Sure, it was William or was it Wilson?
0: You know, bet you wish it was Wilson. He's having a hell of a season right now. Mm-hmm. And then Sal Frelick, 118 with one home run. Molly, you don't have to know baseball to know that's trash.
1: Yeah.
0: That's the entire month of July.
1: Yeah, not great. Not great at all.
0: No, the Brewers pitching's been good enough. The Brewers have been winning. And they've been, again, they've been holding the Cubs at bay.
1: And yeah, I was going to say, I think you can rely on that when you're playing teams like even the Cubs who are in second place, right? Like, or when you're playing teams at that level. But when it comes to playing a team like the Dodgers, what are you doing?
0: Yeah.
1: What's going on?
0: 844-770-3776. Carbliss Talk text line list is more. What are the Brewers doing? What's going on?
1: Bryce-mer? I don't know how you pronounce this. On the ESPN Madison YouTube stream says, anyone see the prospects they gave up for May and Romero? Pretty steep. Is that accurate?
2: They gave up their 11th and 13th overall prospects, both outfielders, both have good stats in the minor leagues. I would say it's probably a slight overpay, but I mean, you got to do something. You got to do something. The Brewers have so many prospects. They have a great farm system. I would have liked to see those prospects maybe go towards, you know, a player or two of better caliber than May and Romero, but if you don't use them, you're going to lose them. Then not all of these guys are going to be Major League Baseball players, so I'm probably a slight overpay, but you have to do something. You had to do something, so I'm not too mad.
0: And I will promise you this. I don't believe in overpays for the most part. It has to be pretty obnoxious for an overpay when it comes to prospects in baseball. Because we said earlier, these are all external numbers, the equivalent of Mel Kiper or whoever your favorite draft pick is, telling you what they've been able to kind of conjure up by talking to scouts and teams and all that, but this is not a definitive list. We don't know what the Tigers view, or in this case the Brewers view, their top prospects are and where they think they're going to be when they're trading with the Cardinals. And at some point, sometimes you're just trading away people that are further away. Yep. And that sounds like these players are further away. When they're further away, there's more hoops to jump through to get to the majors. So you can't, you got no chance, and the Brewers have improved their chances. They probably went from winning 0-1 games against the Dodgers as currently assembled to maybe they can get one or two. Go to Ruska Steakhouse in Middleton. You'll always be able to enjoy yourself there, whether the Brewers are winning or if they're not winning. Ruska Steakhouse in Middleton, the Sizzle, Swizzle, and Swirl Happy Hour. Molly, you and I have to get out there. Probably when the Barry Alvarez show gets back out there again, we'll probably have
1: just
0: to get back
1: weeks.
0: Out there. Yes, and then we will... get out there and have, what were we doing this time? I forgot what it was. Was it calamari? It was calamari you were going to
1: try? Oh, yeah, I was going to try that.
0: And then I thought.
1: Can I get the zucchini fries? Steak
0: yeah, I think
1: sandwich.
0: It was a couple apps. We were going to really enjoy the Sizzle, yeah. Swizzle, and Swirl Happy Hour over at Ruska Steakhouse in Middleton. You should do the same.
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2: 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Well, the trade deadline has come and gone officially for the Milwaukee Brewers. And the haul has been underwhelming, in my opinion. Pitchers Dustin May and JoJo Romero from the Cardinals and Antonio Senzatella, reliever from the Colorado Rockies. Here's Pat Murphy speaking earlier today on the deadline and how close the crew was to acquiring Tarek Skubal.
6: The initial reaction that it was kind of like us against the Dodgers for Skubal. I don't believe that for 1 minute, meaning I'm not saying we weren't. I know we went after trying to get that player. I don't know exactly the details of it all, but I know this. It isn't as simple as that's a better package. It's not as simple as that. You know, there's a lot more layers to it. And to say that the Brewers didn't try is simply
3: 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Jim Rutledge.
0: For me, Jordan Love can start shutting people up by just winning the damn division one time.
3: Molly Brown.
1: You should be going further than getting a 7 seed and not winning a playoff game. That is a fact. You should be getting further with this team that you have.
3: Welcome to Wisconsin's afternoon hangout.
0: Do you think the Packers would win 5?
1: Yes, that's what I said.
0: Neutral
1: I said
0: field?
1: It 3 times. 5
0: okay,
1: and 5.
0: Why?
3: This is Molly and Jim, presented by Coors Light on 100.5 ESPN, the ESPN Wisconsin app, and the ESPN Madison YouTube channel.
0: It's good to hear you're still a positive person after working with Jim for as long as you have.
3: Alongside Molly Brown, here's Jim Rutledge.
0: Molly and Jim continues live from TPC Wisconsin. We're having a great time out here, and we might be left to fend for ourselves now. It was a big golf outing. Everyone put in a lot of effort and a lot of work. I feel like they're all going to go home. And they're just going to have us sit out here by ourselves. What do you think, Molly?
1: Nah, somebody's going to be here. Maybe Big Papa. We'll see.
0: Not a chance. Big Papa's hanging out for the rest of the show. But
1: Big Papa only
0: you
1: works
0: can hang
1: like
0: out and see us
1: day.
0: On the ESPN Madison YouTube stream. And you can stream us on the ESPN Wisconsin app. And thanks to everyone who came out today and supported the ESPN Madison Open presented by Coors Light. We are talking Brewers baseball, and we're going to go to Riley here And he's going to give us a recap of what the Milwaukee Brewers have done at the trade deadline. There's always a chance that something sneaks through as far as breaking news. But the deadline is officially passed, which means the Milwaukee Brewers did not make a significant singular move. But let's take a look at their moves overall. And we'll grade them and we'll ask the question, because the most important part is, how much closer are the Brewers to the Dodgers? But, Riley, go ahead and give us a rundown.
1: College football
0: of
1: music,
0: the,
1: nothing like it. Nothing like it at the MLB trade.
2: You know, I didn't have MLB music off the rip.
0: What? You got
1: you know, the Baseball Tonight music, don't you?
0: Yeah, that's what I was going to say.
1: It's close.
0: Yeah, so.
2: We'll have that ready for playoffs.
1: I was going to say for next trade.
0: Playoffs?

0: Not much. The Brewers didn't do all that much, unfortunately. Certainly not as much as I expected or hoped that they would do. They acquired Dustin May and Jojo Romero from the St. Louis Cardinals. Dustin May is 5-7 this year, 4.38 ERA. He's a starter. He'll be an innings eater, that's for sure. Give the younger guys some rest. That'll be good. Jojo Romero.
1: In the margins move, right? Let's go player by player. I say that's in the margins move.
0: Yep.
1: They got them marginally better.
0: Yep, marginally better. I would agree. Jojo Romero, he has closing experience, 3.35 ERA, 44 appearances this year, but he has not pitched since July 12th due to an abdomen injury, which I believe he had his appendix removed. So he should be back.
1: Yeah, that would be an injury.
0: Soon.
1: That would hurt.
0: Yeah, so unfortunate margins for him. But, yeah, 16-14, 84 holds, 12 saves. I believe that's in seven seasons. So that doesn't really mean much. He's a fine reliever. It's a marginal move.
1: Yep.
0: And Antonio Senzatella, another relief pitcher from the Colorado Rockies, just over a 3.5 ERA, 9-2 on the season. But those wins are Aaron Ashby type wins. They're relief pitcher wins. Wins don't really mean anything anymore.
1: So they acquired another Ashby.
0: They brought in Aaron Ashby 2.0. He'll be good, but nothing groundbreaking. And it's even more frustrating because at the buzzer, the San Diego Padres, who are full on buyers, brought in Casey Mize, a starting pitcher from the Detroit Tigers, who was sort of that second tier right below Tarek Skubal, who would have been an amazing pickup for the Brewers and been a bigger swing. But the Padres got him. Another National League contender got him, and the Brewers did. So, in my opinion, frustrating deadline for the Milwaukee Brewers. Lots of missed opportunities, and they're not as good as they should be at this point in time.
1: Correct me if I'm wrong on this, but if I put this in context, and I want to get back to the Brewers in a second, the Dodgers had the best trade deadline.
0: Yep.
1: In the National League.
0: 100%.
1: I think the Cubs, because Buster Olney said he absolutely loved their trade deadline, maybe had the second best trade deadline in the National League.
0: If not second best, they're right up there. I think you could argue, because the Padres made a couple other moves, but it's probably Padres, Cubs, two and three.
1: Yeah, so I was going to say Padres, three.
0: Yep.
1: And then the Brewers probably just fall in line with everyone else then, like a bunch of other.
0: Yeah, I think the Braves did something. I don't know how well. Yeah, I don't know what they did. But yeah, they didn't. They're with the rest of the pack. Nothing
2: so
0: separate.
2: Which feels worse? Like almost the Padres with the move that they just made or the Dodgers, one with Skubal?
0: Dodgers feels worse because that would have been such a massive impact. But right at the buzzer, them getting that's just another gut punch. Just to finish it off. Just a little kick.
1: Because Mize is another guy the Brewers could have had.
2: Right.
1: It probably
2: could have had. That's what I'm saying.
1: And there's no conspiracy. Really,
2: that's why I asked the question of if it feels worse. Because to me, that one would almost feel worse because it feels more tangible.
1: Right. And there's no conspiracy around Mize.
0: Nope.
2: Right.
0: I
1: mean, so, and he would have cost some prospects, but he would have been very helpful. So I want to do two things real quick, and then we'll also continue to talk on the Carbon Stock text line. List is more. Our signing limit poll question. If the Brewers played the Dodgers in the playoffs, how many games are they winning this year? So you can chime in on that. We all kind of settled in on two right now. And I think we all said that they had a realistic shot if they had Skubal.
2: Which is two more than last year. So just keep adding two every single year, and you're in a good shape, I guess.
1: Right. And so I would give the Brewers a trade deadline grade of a C. And if the Dodgers didn't get Skubal, I'd give it like a C+, B-.
2: Okay. Yeah. I mean, seems fair. Again, I think this Padres one is actually worse.
1: Yeah, that does hurts as well. But Molly, what would you give it? Like with Skubal going to the Dodgers and without Skubal going to the Dodgers?
2: Like if the Brewers got Skubal?
1: No, not if they didn't get Skubal. I'm saying that like standalone as set up right now, because I think there's two different worlds here. It's one thing that Skubal was traded from the Tigers and the Brewers didn't get him. It's the fact that he went to the Dodgers and then the Brewers saw that and said, we'll just live in the margins then.
2: Yeah. No, I mean, what'd you give the Brewers?
1: I gave them a C in this real world grade. I can see lower, but.
2: Yeah, because, I mean, they didn't get worse, right?
1: Yeah.
2: But they didn't get insanely better, so I could agree with that. And then, what, you want me to rank the Dodgers?
1: No, I'm saying that if the Dodgers didn't get Skubal, I would have given the Brewers like a C+, B-.
2: Oh, yeah.
1: I would have felt better about it.
2: Yeah, it would have made you feel better because there's at least like the chance. Okay, at least the Dodgers didn't get him.
1: Right.
2: But, I mean, but then again, if another NL team got him, wouldn't that still make it? Like, if the Padres got him.
1: The Cubs ran on him, too? Yeah, that would have been ugly. Yeah.
2: Oh, my God. I think, you know what? People might have been more upset if the Cubs would have got him.
1: Yes. I might have too, because I the Cubs are further away than the Brewers from the Dodgers, so I don't think Scooble gets them there. So it might have been, but unless they might have actually paid them. But Riley, what's the grade you got?
0: C, flat C. You could argue a C plus, depending on how high you are on Antonio Senzatella.
2: Oh, I was like, okay.
1: You could have just stopped right there. You could have given C plus, depending on how high you are.
0: Depends on how much you love Senzatella, in my opinion. It's fine. It was okay. You added some depth in the bullpen. Bullpen looks better, which is great. Miz, Harrison, Henderson should be able to have a little more rest with Dustin May in the rotation now, but nothing too crazy. DL Hall's coming back. But you didn't do anything game-changing. You didn't make yourself you didn't make yourself the top threat to the Los Angeles Dodgers, and that is incredibly frustrating. It's not unequivocally, it's the Brewers and the Dodgers in the National League. It's the Dodgers and the Brewers are in the mix with everyone else, and yep, that's frustrating.
1: I think that's a great way to put it. Dodgers, and then you got Brewers,
2: Padres,
1: Braves, Cubs. I'm probably missing someone, but
2: Mailman Jeff and McFarland chimes in on the Carbo Stock and text line 844-770-3776. List is more. He says, who would Mize have replaced? They have the best record in baseball with the team they have. They're going to be fine. Meanwhile, Robin Madison says, Scooby gets hurt. Otani has the yips. Brewers win 4.
0: Let's go, Rob.
2: Insane.
1: So Rob is proving my point.
2: Yeah, all the things that need to happen.
1: The impossible
2: has
1: to happen.
2: And then they also have that other guy that's a great pitcher, too, that pitched last year. What's his name?
1: The guy that shut him down. Is it Yamamoto?
2: Yamamoto.
0: No? Yamamoto. Yoshinobu Yamamoto.
2: They shut him down?
1: No, he shut them down.
2: Oh, I was like, what? What are you talking about? I swear to God, I just heard his name the other day.
1: No.
2: Ah, yeah, him too.
1: No, Riley, why don't you... Molly might even know the Dodgers rotation. That's how big name they have for the actual
2: And
1: rotation.
2: Also, I watched every game of the playoffs that the Dodgers played last year. I watched the entire World
1: Series.
2: Oh, by
1: the way, they also acquired a bullpen arm from the Royals, who was an all-star this year.
2: Yeah.
1: That just kind of slid under the radar. So their secondary move seems more impactful than what the Brewers did as their major move.
2: You know what? We can all just say that we hope that all of these things that Robin Madison just outlined go and happen.
1: I don't even know if that's enough for the Brewers to actually be able to win. 844-770-3776. It's Carbo Stock text line. List is more. We want to know, now that the trade deadline has passed, the Brewers play the Dodgers in the playoffs, how many games are the Brewers winning?
2: Ah, Voodoo Boo Crew.
1: All right?
2: That's what his name is. Voodoo Boo Crew? On the ESPN Madison YouTube stream, says Phillies. Phillies is a team that we forgot. When we
1: okay,
2: were listing
1: thank you.
2: Off
1: yep.
2: teams. That's his name. I don't know how to pronounce it.
1: No, that's fine. I just...
2: Also, I get nervous sometimes. I'm like, what am I about to pronounce? It's going to be highly inappropriate.
1: I've sent you too many of those news clips of someone who reads the wrong name accidentally.
2: Again, like, what's my favorite one here? McLovin Me Softly.
1: That's a good one. That's a very good one.
3: Hey now.
1: 844-770-3776. That's Carbo Stock text line. List is more. How many games will the Brewers win against the Dodgers in the playoffs this year? The moves they made, I would say marginal. And I don't want to just ruin everyone's Cheerios, but like, you're going to have a good regular season. The Brewers are going to have the best regular season or second best regular season in baseball. And they're going to likely get to face the Dodgers, depending on how it breaks, in the NLCS. Mm-hmm. And that's going to be a lot of fun. And I think you can pocket your disappointment about likely not having a shot against the Dodgers until that point. But also, it sucks that that's just looming for Brewers fans. Mize is a great example here. And so, Riley, let's revisit Mize from the Tigers, because that might actually be more annoying than Scooble.
0: You could certainly make the argument that it's more annoying than Scooble, because you had another contender on your same level swipe him out from under your legs, which, while I'm assuming the Brewers were still in on him, and you lost out. That's one of those moves that, in my opinion, this year, you have to win those. You would have just win one of them. Just got to win one. The Cubs got, what's his name? I said it earlier, from the Mets.
1: Holmes?
0: Yeah, Clay Holmes. They got Clay Holmes. The Brewers, I'm pretty sure, were in on him. Reed Detmers, I don't think he moved at the deadline.
1: No.
0: Brewers were in on him. Like, you had to get, in my opinion, one of those high-impact type of players. Just one. And you put yourself in a pretty darn good spot. And they got zero. So now you're just in the mix with everyone else. And I trust Matt Arnold, but it's getting more difficult when you don't do anything at the trade deadline every single year, and then you can't get over the hump in the playoffs. This team could prove me wrong. This team still has a fighting chance for sure, but it would have been nice to see the front office help them out a little bit more.
1: What you wanted, what all Brewers fans wanted, which I think is fair, is you wanted your team to level up, to be with the Dodgers. Instead, the Brewers stayed status quo. They made moves in the margins. These are effective moves. These moves will make the Milwaukee Brewers better. But then when you look at San Diego and Chicago, for sure, those two teams, I don't know enough about all the other moves that were made, but those two teams have now on paper leveled themselves up to closer to the Brewers. So not only have you had the opportunity, whether it was Mize or Skubal, to lift yourself to closer to the Dodgers, where it would have been the Brewers and the Dodgers and everyone else. And instead, you're in the muck. Now you're at the top of that muck, but you're in the muck with the other teams. And honestly, those teams are looking at the Brewers and saying, baseball can happen. Anything can happen. And they can say that with a more straight face than Brewers fans can say, anything can happen. We can beat the Dodgers in the playoffs.
2: Hoodoo Boo Crew, which he did say that. I said that right.
1: Okay, good job.
2: On the ESPN Madison YouTube stream says, I'm sick of having a great regular season, min-maxing all year, only to pitter out in the playoffs. Gets really old fast. I'm still salty at the D-backs, Mets, and Dodgers for the last 3 years. And if not this year, when? Are we really expecting to have a better shot next season? I don't think so, personally. This was our chance.
1: I want to explore that more on the other side, because that's the other thing we're not talking about. And we'll talk a little bit more about Mize from the Tigers, who went to San Diego, who was kind of viewed as a decent consolation prize for those who didn't get Skubal. One of the better arms that were traded at the deadline. The Brewers were in on him. There's no conspiracy theory outside of the Brewers, who I think are the bargain Brewers. If it's a bargain, they're in on it. Whether it's a free agent bargain, whether it is a trade bargain, bargain being free agent, sign me up. If I got to spend real cash or real capital, hard pass. They're at the Denton Save while everyone else is going to the actual grocery store. And
0: I love those stores, though, by the way.
1: Yeah, but you're just out of college.
0: They're great. The Benton Dent, run by the Amish. I love them.
2: How popular are those anymore? I feel like I've only seen like one in my entire life.
1: I was watching a show yesterday where it popped on. But it was not a real life show. It was like making a joke about. They called it the Frugal Hoosier.
2: Oh, interesting. Was it based in Indiana?
1: Yeah.
2: Okay.
1: So, but anyways, like that's made me think about it. But yeah, the Benton Dent. The other one I know of in Wisconsin is I think like down in like Judah.
0: Yeah. Somewhere around there. Yeah, we went there a lot as a kid.
2: I think there's one up by like Columbus too. I'm pretty sure.
1: So anyways,
2: not positive.
1: Not how you want the Brewers or your favorite team to be operating. We'll talk about that more next.
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0: 844-770-3776. That's Carbon Stock text line. This is more. According to our Siding Unlimited poll question, Brewers fans not optimistic after the MLB trade line came and went today, and the Brewers made moves in the margins. And I think that's the best way to describe it. They got better. They fortified. Maybe like putting new tires on your car. You know, you didn't increase your horsepower. Some maintenance moves were made for the Milwaukee Brewers.
1: You got your oil changed.
0: Yeah, maybe that's better.
1: You filled your tank up with
0: spark
1: gas.
0: Plug. Maybe you got your spark plugs done. Something minor. Something like, yeah, tires are expensive. You got a less than $100 repair. You got a little bit of work done on your car. But we are asking.
1: Matt Arnold's like me. Matt Arnold and Mark Antanasio are like, I am waiting until the last possible second to change my tires.
0: Well, when is the second, Molly? What if not now, then when?
1: I don't know how to answer that question when it comes to tires.
0: I meant more for the Brewers.
1: I know.
0: I wasn't asking your tire expertise. We are asking you now that the trade deadline has passed, how many games do you believe the Brewers will win in a 7-game series against the Dodgers? And right now, morale is not high. 45% of you say 0-1. 29% of you say 2. So essentially, the vast majority, over 70% of you say you got no shot against the Dodgers.
1: Yep. Which is sad, considering.
0: It is a bummer. Brewers deserve
2: more.
0: Why is this? It's got immediately buggy the second everyone left.
1: Because they all smell you now.
0: Yeah, that's fair.
1: I'm just kidding. They might smell me. I stink today, I feel like. You know, like those moments where you're just like, God. I told you this earlier. I'm like, I have polo sweat today. Like, when you're wearing a polo and then you just know, like, that weird smell, that's how I smell today, I feel like. Which is
0: We all do. We're all wearing the same polo, so.
1: Yeah, true.
0: We all got the same polo sweat.
1: But if you had to say, how many wins do you think that the Brewers are trending to get against the Dodgers in this postseason with this squad?
0: It's 1-2 for me. I can get Riley's optimism of 2, but hopefully you get 2 starts out of Miz. And look, you brought it up earlier. 7-game series is the difference maker here.
1: Yeah.
0: Anything is possible if it's even a 5-game series. And obviously the one-offs like NFL playoffs and so many other things. But for a 7-game series, the best team wins.
1: Yep.
0: And we also have to acknowledge that it's not just money for the Dodgers. Because they still had to have prospects to trade. They still have one of the best farm systems in baseball. They've been able to build this up so they had players in the coffers to go get someone. That's not always the case. There are plenty of teams that they're just maxed out of prospect capital. They don't have anyone to trade to go get this Scooble move. Mm-hmm. That takes planning by a GM to have the right time to pull the trigger on the big moves. And oh, by the way, the Dodgers also acquired a all-star reliever from the Kansas City Royals. His name is insignificant, except for the fact that he's an all-star reliever for the Kansas City Royals, now with the Dodgers. So,
1: but did they get a personal catcher?
0: But that specific move right there, you can make a case outpaced what the Brewers did.
1: Yeah, and I guess I just wonder who is going to be more of like the scapegoat in this situation. Is it going to be a Matt Arnold? Is it going to be a Mark Antanasio? Is it just going to be the classic, oh, we didn't want to spend money? Like, I do wonder who fans are going to end up blaming more for this. Because I have a feeling that Matt Arnold's going to take the brunt of the blame here.
0: Yes, and I'll tell you what, I'm listening to it more now because, and Riley, give us another rundown of Mize from Detroit, who the Brewers missed out on, who was traded last minute at the buzzer of the trade deadline to the San Diego Padres.
3: Yeah, he has a sub-3 ERA, which is very good for a starting pitcher.
0: Especially in the American League.
3: Yep. 2.7, 85 strikeouts, and a sub-1 whip, 0.99,
0: I like that.
3: Which is also really good.
0: He's walks, hits, innings pitch, Molly.
1: Thank you.
3: He would be right up there. Someone asked, I believe, I can't remember if someone texted in or put it on the YouTube chat, but someone asked, where would Mize even slot in? We have a great team right now. Best record in baseball.
1: Mailman Jeff McFarland.
3: Yeah, Mailman Jeff. Mailman Jeff, he would be the Brewers' second or third starter. He's right up there with Miz. He'd be number 2 right now because Harrison's hurt.
0: And I think he'd be number 2 because he's got more experience.
3: You could make the argument when a fully healthy Harrison that he'd be the number 2. It'd be between 2 and 3. When Harrison's healthy. So he would have been a massive pickup.
0: And I love Harrison's talent, but realistically, if you're looking at this, the two most reliable pitchers I feel for the Milwaukee Brewers as starters right now are Miz and May. And you'd much, much rather have be Miz and Mize.
1: Did Freddie Peralta go anywhere?
0: Yeah, he went to Tampa a couple days ago. I think Saturday or Sunday.
1: Okay, how does that make you feel too, Riley?
3: I don't care quite as much about Freddie Peralta. It would have been cool. It would have been a cool story. But I believe one of the Brewers beat writers tweeted out that the Brewers just didn't see it as a fit. And I'm okay with that. I'm fine with not getting Freddie Peralta. But okay. There were plenty of other.
0: Well, Freddie had a higher ceiling than May, but I get why you wouldn't want him. The floor is very different. You don't know what's going on with Peralta.
3: And he struggled in the postseason last year. So there were a lot of other starters who were younger with a lot higher upside that the Brewers decided not to get. So Freddie Peralta, not getting him, that wasn't the big mistake that the Brewers made, in my opinion.
1: So are you blaming Matt Arnold then for not getting Mize?
3: Yeah. I'm blaming Matt Arnold for this trade deadline. From what we heard from the organization and from lots of MLB insiders was that the Brewers were going to be more aggressive this trade deadline. They were going to push some chips in this weekend, especially after they lost out on Tarek Skubal. And we didn't see that at all. They didn't push any chips in. It's just aggravating.
0: Do you think... And I don't want to say this like this is the words they said, but is there a mindset of, well, if the Dodgers have Skubal, how much do we want to give up for a rental?
3: I certainly hope that wasn't a huge part of the equation, but I wouldn't blame them.
1: That had to go through their minds.
3: Yeah.
1: Had to.
0: But I would blame them because San Diego made the same...
1: Said, screw it. We're just going to do it. Like, we're going to do something that makes us better.
3: Yeah, they're in a worse situation than the Brewers are.
0: San Diego's an interesting case, and also the fact that, like, that's not a major market. They spend more than the Brewers, but they are a team that wins. They don't win on the Brewers' clip as far as the division over and over again, but I feel like, you know, their division could be tougher. And so San Diego's a team. It's like, why can't we just be San Diego? They got Manny Machado. I'm not saying he's a great player. I'm saying they spent some money on some people.
2: Brewers Braves action is coming Friday, August 21st, and Saturday, the 22nd. 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
1: This was a great opportunity, and it seems like they blew it.
2: I love an angry Riley.
3: Because it sucks, Molly. Like, the Cubs and the Padres got closer to the Brewers than the Brewers got to the Dodgers.
2: I'm sorry, repeat that?
3: The Padres and the Cubs got closer to the Brewers than the Brewers got to the Dodgers.
2: Oh, yes, 100%. 100%.
3: And that's not the place you want to be in. No. They had the opportunity. Mize would have separated the Brewers from San Diego and Chicago. And I'm not saying the Brewers are not better than those teams. I'm just saying that those teams have a puncher's chance against the Brewers, a more of a puncher's chance than the Brewers have against the Dodgers. And so if the Brewers had gotten a Mize, because I want to focus on the Mize part of it, because a lot of Brewers fans, and correct me if I'm wrong, Riley, you can hop in on this. If I'm a Brewers fan, I'm more upset about not getting Mize than I am Scooble. Because Scooble, you can lie to yourself and tell yourself, it's the Dodgers were just going to get him anyways. He wanted to be a Dodger. They have all the money to fail, or they were colluding against us, or whatever it is you want to lie to yourself, or it was too expensive for the Brewers. Can't give up future Tarek Skubal for possible Logan Henderson for actual Tarek Skubal. Whatever lies you want to tell yourself on that, okay, you can mitigate the hurt feelings. But Mize is close to Skubal, probably second or third best arm on the market, and you could have gotten him, and then you could have had a true puncher's chance to take out the Dodgers. But right now, with our poll question, the majority of Brewers fans feel like they have no shot against the Dodgers in the playoffs, where 70% of you are saying that you expect the Brewers to win no more than two games against the Dodgers in the playoffs.
2: Hoodoo Brew Crew on the ESPN Madison YouTube stream says, I'm more upset we didn't get C.J. Abrams than Mize or even Skubal. Miz just pitched a gem, 10 strikeouts, yet as it goes lately, we lose 3-0, which I think is a good point, too.
3: Abrams was a great point. I just wanted to go off people who actually traded. So, Riley, are you more upset about Mize than Skubal?
1: Sorry, was talking with Robin Madison. Give me one sec.
3: Yeah, no problem.
2: I think Brewers fans should be. I mean, again, I think it's just knowing that that is more of a tangible asset that they could have had. And I can't necessarily remember what the Padres ended up giving up for him. But, like, you had the resources in order to be able to get somebody of that caliber. Maybe not a Skubal. Maybe you got outbid by, I don't know, the best and richest team in baseball. I understand that. But, like, so to me, I think this one feels worse probably for Brewers fans, I could imagine. Because, again, it's just more tangible. And there's actually a way that he could have became a Milwaukee Brewer.
3: 844-770-3776. That's Carbo Talk text line. This is more. We have some Brewers fans over here on the ESPN Madison team. I'm going to poll them during the break here because I do want to see what they think about the Mize move, because that's the move that is less forgivable, the lack of move there for the Milwaukee Brewers. But, Riley, are you done with your best friend Rob there?
1: Yes.
3: Join the show again?
1: Okay. Yeah, Rob just needed to vent. He's frustrated about the Dodgers and their ability to use deferred money.
3: The deferred money is brutal. It is ridiculous.
2: Is that only a thing? Exactly. I was going to say, is that only a thing that the Dodgers are allowed to do? They're the exception?
3: No. That's not a loophole. Yeah, they're allowed to do it.
1: That is something I think the Brewers should look into.
3: Well, again,
1: I don't know enough about the financial aspect, how that would work or what needs to happen.
3: It's annoying. The Cubs don't do it either. It's gross. Like, I'm annoyed that they don't do it as well.
1: But the Dodgers literally have over a billion dollars right now out in deferred money, which is absurd.
3: I would imagine your concern about deferred money is that, well, what if I sell this team? How does that negatively affect the value of my team?
1: That's fair.
3: That's what I would have to guess. But again, I don't want my owner of my baseball team or any team I like to operate the team like it's a cash flow machine.
1: Yep. Agreed.
3: So, Riley, I'll ask this of you, and then we'll get to break here. I think Brewers fans have a right to be more upset about not getting Mize than not getting Skubal.
1: Yeah, I think that's fair. Because Skubal, you knew once it came out that Skubal was interested in the Dodgers, and once you knew the Dodgers were interested and going to be greedy, as they said, you knew it was going to be difficult. Despite how weird the whole trade situation was with the Tigers, that was going to be a tall task. You knew you'd have to give up a lot. Casey Mize, the return hasn't come out yet, what the Padres gave up, but it would have been less than what the Dodgers paid for Skubal. And I think a lot of Brewers fans would have been just fine giving up whatever the price.

0: prospect hole had to be for Casey Mize. And now, like you said, you let two other contenders that are currently behind you in the San Diego Padres and the Chicago Cubs get significantly closer to the Dodgers than the Brewers decided to get. I still trust that this team is going to win the division. I trust that they're going to be right there in the playoffs. They obviously have a puncher's chance, but man, they did not set themselves up nearly as well as I think they could have.
1: All right, we'll talk about that on the other side. And I figured out one thing I would not do alone, Molly.
2: What?
1: I wouldn't golf alone.
2: Really? Seems kind of peaceful. Nobody to judge your shots.
1: Yeah, it just looks daunting. It's like 3 hours by yourself.
2: Well, and a lot of these people are walking, so like shout out to them for getting their 10K steps in that they're influenced to. But my God,
1: yeah,
2: like it's hot. I mean, it's a beautiful course, and honestly, it's very peaceful with it being so quiet out here, and there's like not a ton of people golfing.
1: Running now. What are we doing?
2: But right. Man, like did we talk about that? We saw a guy wearing using a robotic.
1: We talked about it
2: golf
1: before the
2: thing?
1: Show started. So why don't you go ahead and?
2: Well, okay, so it was like a what are those called? Like a walking golf cart thingy, majiggy. But he had a robot one. So he literally had a controller. I'm excited to see this guy again because I'm curious, how much does that actually speed up your game? Seems like kind of one of those things where it's like, yeah, I mean, it's cool if you have like the money to just go buy like however much a robotic thing costs, but also at the same time, it's not really necessary.
1: Pull cart.
2: Yeah, pull cart. That's what it's called. Thank you. 5 minutes later.
1: I like yours better.
2: Thank you. Thingy majiggy, whatever thing. But yeah, the guy had like a remote controller in his hand and he was just walking his little robotic pull cart thing.
1: Well, he was walking in front of it. It was walking behind him like it was his dog.
2: Yes, exactly, which is kind of weird. And then it was also, like, swerving because it's, like, the guy's walking, so he's not, like, keeping it. I don't know. It had a couple Coors Lights in it,
1: I'm just
2: going to
1: say,
2: know.
1: Like, unnecessary.
2: Totally unnecessary.
1: The walking pull carts they have here, pretty nice. Like,
2: yeah, they're just normal. Like, it'd be different if maybe his golf bag weighs, like, 50 pounds, and he's like, I don't want to, like, have to pull it on this pull cart.
1: But, like, the whole science behind it is to make it super easy.
2: I know. I understand. But also, what if his golf bag is just that heavy? I don't know. I'm excited to see this guy again. Hopefully, he's in by 6 o'clock. I don't know. I've never seen that in my life.
1: Yeah, I haven't either. We'll talk about that on the other side as well.
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0: Molly and Jim continues live from TPC Wisconsin for the ESPN Madison Open presented by Coors Light. Thanks to all our good fans and partners that came out and supported the event, especially because they supported Paul's party. And they have Paulapalooza coming up at Wisconsin Brewing in August 30th, Sunday, August 30th from 10 until 5. So a fun way to be able to raise some money for a good cause with Paul's party.
1: Call.
0: Yeah, I don't know what
1: happened. Call Paul.
0: One call, that's all.
1: Also, you can still text in golf, G-O-L-F, to the ESPN Madison Carbon Stock and text line. That's 844-770-3776. Golf, G-O-L-F. That is your way to donate to Paul's party.
0: So, I pulled a group over there, and Jesse Nelson, the Eternal Optimist, still isn't fully buying that Mize is a kick in the shins. We also had Taylor over there, who was she was trying to sell me that this was still a good move. That May could be, Dusty May could be,
1: not Dusty May, Dustin May.
0: Dustin May could be Mize.
1: Okay.
0: Chad, he didn't give us an answer. Okay. One of our teammates. He nodded. he didn't give us that answer. And Isaiah, he just said that he liked what I said, but I think he's afraid of me. So let's get with Jesse's answer here, because here's the part that killed me. He was trying to sell me that Sasperito, whatever the guy's name is. What did they get from the Colorado?
2: Senzatella.
0: Senzatella. Oh. Sasperillo.
1: What is it called that like kills mosquitoes? Centronella?
0: Citronella.
1: Okay, yeah. That's like what it reminds me of.
0: Sarsaparilla Bowl.
1: Sorry to put that in your brain, because now you're going to think about that every time. But yeah.
0: That's right. So they got him from Colorado, and he's just Ashby, but he somehow thinks that's a good move. He feels better about the Brewers because they got Aaron Ashby again.
1: I was going to say, does he like Aaron Ashby?
0: Nobody Jesse? Likes it, but he likes this version of Aaron Ashby.
1: Okay, nice.
0: Because it's not the current version.
1: Aaron Ashby 2.0.
0: That, huh? That he has.
1: Double thumbs
0: but
1: up.
0: But my favorite part was, and I will give Isaiah, hopefully he's right on this, so Jesse's talking point is that the Blue Jays took the Dodgers to 7 games last year.
1: Okay.
0: And I asked the question, earnestly, what was the Blue Jays payroll last year? Riley, do you know the answer to that? Because Isaiah said it was 5th.
2: It was 4th or 5th.
0: Yeah.
2: It was top 5 for sure.
1: So was the Brewers?
2: Somewhere in the 20s, I think. Yeah. I can get the official numbers real quick for you.
0: So, yeah, the Blue Jays did that, but the Blue Jays also spent money.
1: Yeah. Yeah,
0: thank you for proving my point there, fellas. All right, so
1: that was a fun series last year.
0: Yeah, 844-770-3776. I didn't watch it, but Scarborough Stock text line list is more. And we're asking the question, well, one, how many games do you think the Brewers will take against the Dodgers in the playoffs? Riley can give us the updated numbers on that in a second. And then we're also asking you, I think the not getting Mize is worse than not getting Scooble.
1: Again, yeah, I think it's because it is just like, that is one that you could actually realistically see. Because we talked about Scooble so much last week, and I understand it was kind of a far-fetched thing.
0: But it was like a once every 5-year type.
1: And
0: move.
1: Also, if the Brewers actually believed in this team being a World Series team, you start to think, well, why wouldn't they?
0: Right.
1: Because I still think that. Jiminy Christmas, what?
0: You bumped that. Oh, my God.
1: Oh, I'm sorry. Did I scare you?
0: It didn't scare me. Put my ears out.
1: Oh. Are you alive?
0: God. I can't hear anymore.
1: I did knock that.
0: Oh my goodness.
1: The hearing into Jim's ears, oh. I definitely knocked the little dial.
0: Are my ears bleeding?
2: Did you just jack his volume all the way up?
1: I did.
2: Oh.
1: I did.
2: That's a terrible feeling.
1: Oh, I apologize. Was it you talking in yours or was it me?
0: You.
1: Oh, darn. It would have been funny if you like... I apologize. I
0: that's
1: forgot
0: right.
1: What it was.
0: Just like that's why I reacted like that.
1: I thought you had a fly on you, and
0: no.
1: I was like, "Can we calm down?"
0: No, felt like my head exploded.
1: Anyways, Mize Scooble. Yes, if this team actually believed in potentially getting a World Series, I would think, why wouldn't you go for Scooble? And then if you got outbid, and you realistically got outbid by the Dodgers, which I think we all thought was going to happen, anyways. I get it, okay? But, like, there's no excuses to not get somebody like Mize, right? Based on everything that we know. I can't tell if it's up or down. Yeah. Let me turn this back down.
0: All righty. 844-770-3776. It's Garbage Talk Dex Line. List is more. And we'll continue this conversation on the other side when I can hear again.
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0: I got my hearing back.
1: So I was going to say, can you hear?
0: I can hear all right now, so that's good. If you missed it, last segment, Molly decided to turn my volume all the way up.
1: On accident. Don't make you sound like a terrible person.
0: So was it, like, was you talking with your hands? Is that what happened?
1: Yeah, my elbow.
0: Oh, the elbow
1: just, like,
0: got it.
1: Knocked it up. Oh. No, the elbow.
0: The dexterity didn't match, but that makes sense.
1: Yeah, the elbow knocked it all the way up, and I almost blew your eardrum, so
0: my favorite
1: apologize.
0: Part, and we'll put it up on our socials, is that Molly initially, no sympathy, Riley. It was like she thought I was freaking out over a fly.
1: Because he freaked out about flies like last week when
0: there's
1: we were somewhere.
0: So many
1: and
0: flies.
1: He's like crying in the breaks, like, I can't stand flies. They're so disgusting. And that's just like all that he did.
0: Yeah.
1: And he was doing it on the air too. And I was just like, you need to calm down. It's just a bug. And so I thought that's what he was doing now. I was like, we are in the great outdoors at TPC Wisconsin here, right on the golf course. Of course there's going to be bugs. And you, like, so that's what I thought you were doing there. But turns out I actually just exploded your eardrum. And I apologize. Carlito the Badger Bear said, Molly, the show should just be called Molly now. Poor Jim.
0: We do have some news on that, though.
1: What?
0: Our friend is returning tomorrow.
1: Ah, Matt Hamilton.
0: Yeah, Matt
1: excited
0: Hamilton
1: to see him.
0: Is returning to the show tomorrow.
1: Mm-hmm.
0: He'll be joining us regularly on Tuesdays. Not regularly for Matt. It could mean once a month. We don't know that yet, but no.
1: Also, Matt, it's weird because he's coming back tomorrow, but then you're out next week, so then he's filling in with me one of the days, and then I'm out the next week, and I assume he'll fill in with you one of those days. I don't know what days, but.
0: Yeah, so there's Matt Hamilton will be back on the airwaves here. It'll be Tuesdays regularly will be the kind of the schedule there for Matt Hamilton. Once a week, he will join us as a regular guest of Molly and Jim, and we're happy to have Matt back part of it. And we will find out the baby's name tomorrow.
1: Do you think he named it after Amari Rodgers or Aaron Rodgers? What do you think
0: its
1: name is?
0: The baby has to be named Roger, right?
1: I would assume so. Little Roe, Roe for like short. That's actually a cute name. Might save that, but just kidding. Can't. My husband got snipped.
0: It's like, got a lot to tell
1: I'm sure
0: us.
1: He'll, right? I'm sure he'll love me saying that again. Say it every day. Don't ask me about my husband, though. Going Aaron Rodgers on you. Don't ask me about my husband, but I'm going to talk about him. I'm excited. I have so many questions for Matt. Like, I'm so curious how being a dad has been going for him. If he's like getting any sleep, if he's not. Because I don't know if Matt is like a person that thrives on sleep or not. I know he used to take a nap every single day. So how many naps per day is he getting?
0: You should be able to, I mean, you can nap close to the baby safely.
1: Yeah, for sure. Yeah. What is his NPD? Naps per day.
0: All right.
1: Right
0: I like
1: now.
0: That. Yeah. That was my favorite thing with both
1: his,
0: the girls.
1: His, not his babies.
0: Was the nap with the girls when I had the paternity leave.
1: Yep.
0: And then I could get up at night and whatever. And I would turn on Arrested Development. And hold him like a football in my arms and kind of just...
1: I'm trying to think what was like my show when I was...
0: The Blackhawks were making a Stanley Cup run and they played late. So I'd see... And it was like... They're on like MSNBC at that point.
1: Yeah.
0: Like, so I was like... So you then fall asleep and wake up to like the Dow Jones report. You're like, I don't know what any of this means. All right. So we're asking the question now that the trade deadline has passed. How many games do you believe the Brewers would win in a 7-game series against the Dodgers? That's our Siding Unlimited poll question. And we have asked 156 votes so far. And I'm not great at math, but the way I see this is 78% of you have said the Brewers got no chance against the Dodgers.
1: You know you don't have to do math, right? It tells you. Oh, you're saying you're adding them up.
0: Yes.
1: I apologize. I was like, whoa. I know I'm not good at math, but come on here.
0: Molly's opinion of me, I didn't realize how low it was, Riley. One, she thought I was freaking out over a bug.
1: Which you have in the past,
0: segment,
1: so why wouldn't
0: now,
1: I?
0: Now she thinks I can't just read 46%.
1: Yeah, you're fine.
2: Very sad.
0: All right. So anyways, the majority of you say the Brewers got no chance because it's between 0 and 2 wins against the Dodgers. And Jake Carls chimes in. Remember we got torched last year because of how terrible the bats were? Mm-hmm. Didn't address that side.
1: Nope. And even the last few games, like somebody on the YouTube stream brought up, they haven't had bats.
0: Yeah, I actually got some numbers for you on that. Not just the last few games. We talked about it earlier, but I'll bring it up again. It's been the month of July. Andrew Vaughn, .235, 2 home runs. That's not good.
1: How many games in the month of July were there?
0: He had 51 at-bats.
1: Okay.
0: Probably the easiest way to look at it.
1: Jeez.
0: Christian Yelich in 88 at-bats, .205 batting average, so just above the Mendoza line. Star
1: that
0: in the waiting,
1: good.
0: Jackson Chourio, in 105 at-bats, .229 with 1 home run. Contreras, 86 at-bats, .186, so below the Mendoza line with 1 home run. And then everybody's favorite, Sal Frelick. I don't even know what the hell the line is for 100. but just over the 100 batting average, .118 and one home run in 34 at-bats.
1: Not great. So how many home runs were there in that whole thing that you just listed out of all the players?
0: I'm not great at math, but 4, 5, 6, 7.
1: Okay. Am I crazy or was Selfridge like injured?
0: He had 34 at-bats.
1: Though. Okay.
0: That was the number. Okay. Minimum 34 at-bats. This is from Brewer Fever on Twitter. So
1: should make you feel good, especially when you're going to be going up against stellar pitching, right?
0: I wonder if Contreras has some, maybe Bo Naylor has something to do with that, where they can try to rest Contreras a little bit, put him at DH a little bit more, because I don't know, there's a certain other player who's a DH who's not great.
1: Not good. Yeah.
0: Christian Yelich, who, it's sad. Christian Yelich is a bummer right now. I don't know what you could do. Like, I look at Contreras and I say his numbers will come back up. Just give him some ability to rest a little bit.
1: Is that the last like large contract that the Brewers took a big swing on was when they got Christian Yelich? And do you think that there's almost any sort of like PTSD towards that?
0: I don't know. They did it with, I guess they did it with Braun and it didn't work with him either.
1: Yeah. So like, do you almost have this in your brain of like, well, we don't want to keep swinging like this if it's not going to pan out. And then, like you said, you bring on the Jackson Chourios for the incredible deal that you're going to get on them. And you do kind of those kind of things because you're like, we're going to achieve the same success.
0: I think Mark Athanasio would love to use that as an excuse or like say, look, when you pay these guys, we paid them. They didn't pan out. That's not my fault.
1: Right.
0: I still think, like, for an example, when Miz comes up, I think 2030, pay him, right? If he stays on this level?
1: I mean, yeah, but I can't. Do you think that they're actually going to do that?
0: Nothing's stopping him. No matter how baseball. I do not see a world where there's going to be a salary cap in baseball. I think there's going. And I don't think there's going to be a world where there's a floor. There's too many cheap ass owners who don't want a floor.
1: So what the hell's going to happen?
0: I think at best, they're going to get rid of those. You're not going to be able to do those void years anymore or whatever. What do they call it? Not void years. Riley, what's it called?
2: I don't know off the top of my head.
0: Anyways, like you're basically extending these contracts out over the next million years. I think you get rid of that. I think that solves a lot of problems. And I think that that's probably the most realistic way. Because otherwise, if you're trying to put in a cap, I don't think we're having baseball.
1: No, I don't think so either. It's interesting that you said you don't think there will be a floor either, which we've talked about in the past.
0: The only way the owners are going to give a floor is if they get a cap.
1: Mm.
0: There's too many cheap owners that don't want to do it. And Athanasio is in the middle of the pack as far as cheap owners. There are some really cheap owners. The Oakland Athletics. But Molly.
1: Right. Hey, which
0: I. So I was just going to bring up the Athletics here because you watched a little bit of Moneyball.
1: I tried to. First like 20 minutes and then I fell asleep.
0: Okay.
1: But I do want to go back and watch it.
0: So.
1: Continue.
0: Riley, you were kind of on the phone for this conversation. And I think Molly's in the majority here. There were a lot of people, that, especially if you didn't follow the Athletics during that time, like that would have thought, seeing the movie and the love around the Athletics, that they won a World Series.
2: Yeah.
1: Really?
2: Especially
1: why?
2: you think going into the movie that they're going to win at the end if you don't know the history. Then you watch and you're like, shoot, they lose in like the divisional round or whatever.
0: Yeah.
1: Oh, really? Yes. Okay, so I haven't gotten that really far. Thank you guys for ruining it for me. I'm just kidding.
0: Real life, Bob.
1: No, but it did feel like real life. Like when I was watching it. So again, like I said, I probably only watched like the first 20 minutes and then I fell asleep, but I did like what I was watching. So I will have to go back and watch it. But it was just fascinating because it was Brad Pitt's character, which again, I don't even know. Well, I know his name is Billy Bean. Yeah. So I got to the part where he's basically like coming up in the ML. Well, they like were scouting him essentially. Okay. That's where I got to. So about 15, 20 minutes in. Very beginning of the movie. Yeah. But the beginning, as soon as I'm watching, I'm like, this is the Brewers. They just lost to the Yankees right at the beginning. He goes into the owner's office, says, I need more money. I can't build a championship contending team with no money. And he gets kind of like shrugged off and blown off, whatever it is. And then he goes and meets, what's his face, Jonah Hill. And then that's kind of where like everything just got a little boring because I started to fall asleep on the couch watching it. But like as I was watching, I was like, holy crap, this is the Milwaukee Brewers. And that is what makes me want to go finish the movie because I do want to see how it pans out. Apparently not well for a team like the Milwaukee Brewers.
0: It really does show some insight into like how the conversations go about, because the idea behind Moneyball, you hear it in football, you hear it in other things, is like you're trying to find the market inequality. And the Brewers do that well. Mm-hmm. One of the things that could work against the Brewers in the new collective bargaining is that one of the things the owners want to fix is some of the loopholes and things around international players. Because there's a way you can kind of scout these players young and get them young, and you can save some money and those sorts of things. And they're trying to maybe fix that system a little bit there. So that works against the Brewers. So I just think that the problem with Moneyball is it's not a proven way to win Super Bowls, World Series, all NBA titles. The Houston Rockets and the Cleveland Cavaliers, James Harden's like one of the greatest basketball players of all time if you look at the analytics. It's not.
1: Right.
0: So that's the problem with the stats. And baseball's the best for stats, but we talked about it before. The effect of being on the Dodgers and knowing that you have all these talented players, and then your team says, oh, Ohtani might not be able to pitch in the playoffs. Let's get Scooble.
1: Right.
0: And that's the team you play for.
1: You got backfill. You got
0: depth.
1: Otherwise,
0: you got Miz not wanting to talk about the trade deadline. We got Murphy saying, oh, it's more to the story about the Scooble trade. And that's where they're at. It's frustrating. We'll probably talk Packers for the rest of the year now because the Brewers aren't going to win a World Series. So we'll be back at it tomorrow live from the Everlight Solar Studio. Matt Hamilton will be joining us. Someone give Riley a hug.
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12: 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Hi, this is Jesse Nelson. 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Hi, this is Jesse Nelson. 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Hi, this is Jesse Nelson. 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Hi, this is Jesse Nelson. Many know me as the Hall Monitor at ESPN Madison, and that's because I love rules. I love creating them. I love following them. And I love enforcing them. 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Hi, this is Jesse Nelson. Many know me as the Hall Monitor at ESPN Madison, and that's because I love rules. I love creating them. I love following them. 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Hi, this is Jesse Nelson. 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Hi, this is Jesse Nelson. 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Hi, this is Jesse Nelson. 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Hi, this is Jesse Nelson. Many know me as the Hall Monitor at ESPN Madison, and that's because I love rules. I love creating them. I love following them, and I love enforcing them. 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

podcast, as well as subscribing to watch ESPN Madison on YouTube, including live shows sometimes preempted by these live game broadcasts. 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Hi, this is Jesse Nelson. Many know me as the hall monitor at ESPN Madison, and that's because I love rules. I love creating them. I love following them, and I love enforcing them. And as Madison's home of the Milwaukee Bucks and Milwaukee Brewers radio networks, a pretty significant rule we follow here on 100.5 ESPN